0: pretty great job, so I'm solo for now until he runs back up here. We'll have him shortly. So refs coming together, setting the ball midfield. Teams huddling up. And like we said earlier, it's a nice, cool 60 degrees, I'd say, right around there. It's a perfect fall day for some Lakers soccer. Go back over the roster one more time for the Lakers. Colin House, he is a junior defensiveman. Jaden Jaskins, senior. Isaac Marks, 10th grader. Anthony Chilton is a 10th grader as well. Shout out to Aaliyah, our camera operator for football for the most part. Garrett Moen is a junior. Parker Buchholz is a senior defender. Grayson Kohler is a senior as well. Jackson Martinez, Bodie Calm, Owen Anderson, and Owen Lipton. And welcome back, Nate.
1: Thank you for having me back.
0: Yeah, no worries. I see you came back pretty quick. I didn't expect it to be that quick, but came back in perfect timing here. We are getting ready to start things off here. Looks like DL will start with possession.
1: This is good. Hopefully they start nice and strong, attack the ball right away. Let's make a statement.
0: All right, so all is quiet in Detroit Lakes getting ready here. And the whistle is off, and the Lakers have begun tonight's play. Passing to the outside. Deep down, right around midfield. Lakers have crossed midfield. Far pass intercepted by the Eagles. Eagles with possession, running down past midfield. Passed out, intercepted by the Lakers. To the near side. Down the line, a little bit of fighting for it. Powell comes out with it. Deep pass down, off a header. That's Bodie. They call him Boots. Do you know that, Nate?
1: I do. He has a fantastic foot. He can kick that ball from anywhere to anywhere.
0: Apollo back with possession. Deep into their own field. A couple of fancy moves there, and they got possession still. Cross midfield. Booted by the Lakers.
1: There's a lot of good passing going on back and forth. Each team is not getting the ball through the midfield just yet.
0: Yeah, no scoring opportunities, no shots yet. It's probably the farthest we've seen it down. Now Apollo driving down to Lakers territory. Lakers back with possession. Far side. Apollo steals it. Trying to make something happen here, but a swarm of Lakers passes back into open space. Deep down, and that's booted far out.
1: By Boots himself.
0: Boots himself. Boots and Pantson. I think that's how that goes. Beautiful fall night here. Lakers with possession. Cross midfield. Deep to the near side. Apollo there first. Able to shake a defender. Pass midfield. Lakers with a touch. Walking the line, and that one is out, and that, thank goodness for the fence, otherwise that may have gotten us.
1: We might have worn that one, but the defense is just trying to slow the ball, slow the game down, slow Detroit Lakes progression.
0: So Lakers nearing up, couple of good moves, pass to the inside. Threatening Apollo in their own territory. Trying to get it past that defensive line. Kicking out is Apollo. Getting some breathing room, a little bit of contact there from the Lakers. And that one's sailing out. That's going to be out on, I believe, out on the Lakers. So
1: they're
0: Apollo
1: actually called that contact.
0: Yes.
1: He called that contact, which right away, you know, we want to establish, hey, boys, let's play some good soccer.
0: They set the tone, right? The refs say they set the tone those first 15 minutes or so and kind of make that precedent. So far boot off the free kick for the Eagles. Lakers with possession. They kick that one out. It's going to be tossing for the Eagles. Deep into Lakers territory. Getting it past a couple Lakers. Still with possession. Lakers run away with it. Apollo keeps it from going out on the far side. Pass to the inside. Shaking the defender. And an attempt on the net, but great save by Lipton.
1: He didn't make his first contact was with his foot, but he didn't give up on the ball. He dove right for it and wheeled it in.
0: It's so important, right? You don't want any Cam Newton Super Bowl fumble recoveries, right, where you're jumping back from the ball. So Lakers with possession. Crossing midfield. It's a good pass out. Finding an open man. Paolo taking that one back. Making some inside passes. Lakers getting to it. Paolo staying with possession. Passing to the near side. Now back to the middle. Off of Boots. Boots with the ball. Passes. Across the near side. Taking it back is the Lakers. Inside pass. Stolen by the Eagles. Eagles moving downfield. Now they've got an open man. He's running. Lipton's there to see it first. And he's kicking that one. That one is coming towards us. And we almost
1: got a piece of that. Side.
0: Thomas, the cameraman, with the ball. Good job, Thomas. Play resumed. Eagles. Pass midfield. Passing inside. Pass Chilton. Making a few moves. Passing on the inside. He's got an open lane.
1: And he's going to be called offside.
0: And thank goodness for that. He had a great look at the net for the Eagles.
1: Usually, unless they dribble it through, if they're that wide open, it'll be
0: typically
1: called offsides.
0: Typically offsides. Off the head of an Eagle from the goal kick. The Lakers with the ball. Passing back in Apollo territory. Finding open space. Off an Eagle. Passing that one downfield, keeping possession for the Eagles. Far pass, and Lipton's there first. Boots that one far downfield off the body of an Eagle. Lakers with possession, going for a far kick, and that one's just a tad too far right.
1: Just a bit outside. Just putting the balls towards the net, kind of get
0: the first shot off, right?
1: First shot off.
0: So it's going to be a goal kick. Taken by the Eagles. Eagles in white tops, white bottom. Looks like maybe blue lettering. Lakers in the striped black and red with red bottoms. We've got a
1: handball.
0: Handball here. And like we said earlier, too, last game, it can definitely come in unintentionally. But sometimes your reflexes kick in, right?
1: And you just reach out and touch that ball.
0: So free kick for the Eagles. Pass midfield, deep into Lakers territory. Got an opening, but bounced backwards, and Lakers kicked that one out smartly. Apollo there to meet it. Downfield, finding an open man for the Eagles. Moving infield with a kick. Bouncing off of Lipton. Lipton's able to grab that one up.
1: There's a lot of quality soccer happening right now. These boys are going back and forth. I could tell they really want it.
0: Oh, absolutely. Tossed in by Lipton. Passing to open space. Eagles first to touch it with possession. Playing that triangle offense. Lakers swarming the Eagles, but they're able to take it back and keep possession. Passing to the far side.
1: Apollo's doing a great job of communicating that. They don't have the ball now, but when they did, they were setting it up.
0: Lakers screaming off the far side. Slowing things down, taking that back for a pass. Eagles intercept it. They're going down the far side. They've got some open room to run here. Three Lakers and four Eagles pushing things past. Great job by the Lakers getting that one out of harm's way. Eagles back with it. A couple of back passes there. Lakers trying to disrupt it, but Eagles moving pretty efficiently to start off tonight's match.
1: They're doing exactly what we talked about in the pregame. They're spread out and passing the ball well.
0: And that's going to be, I'm surprised, no call. A lot of bodies hitting the floor there, but they're playing now. The Lakers have possession going down the near side. A little bit of arm pushing by the Eagles. It's been a physical game to start off tonight so far. Boots to midfield. Lakers there first. Oh!
1: That was all ball.
0: That was all ball. He still went down. Lakers with possession. Pass midfield. Passing to the far side. Have some space to run. Takes a very far shot. Sails left. It's going to be a goal kick for the Eagles. So still tied 0-0 tonight's matchup. 31-30 and counting. Still plenty of time, not even 10 minutes into the game so far. We've seen a lot of aggression. What have you noticed, Nate?
1: Well, I've noticed that a lot of aggression, like you said, but the passing is fantastic on both teams.
0: Yeah, absolutely.
1: We have a great game going on here.
0: Goal kick taken by the Eagles. Falls to about midfield before the Lakers gain possession. Pass the far outside, not able to corral it, is the Lakers, and that's going to be a toss-in for the Eagles. Subs coming in. In for the Lakers, Augie Dahl, number 4, coming off, is number 5, Anthony Chilton. Toss in by the Eagles. Lakers first to touch it. Driving down the field. Nice pass down the field. Contested. Back to the Lakers. Swarmed by an Eagle. Keeping possession for the Lakers. Pass in. Deflected by the Eagles. Trying to keep that. And that's an attempt on the goal. It's scooped up easily by the goalkeeper for the Eagles. That is a number 0, Sam Herring. Back at midfield. Boots with the ball. Passes outside. Able to get to it for the Lakers. Isaac Marks. Cruising downfield. Far in that corner.
1: He kicked it out of bounds.
0: So I believe that's going to be a toss-in. Yep, going to be a toss-in from the corner. Taken by the Lakers. The attempt on the net is too high. So it's going to be another goal kick for the Eagles. Score still tied, 0-0.
1: DL has a lot of good opportunities here. They need to get their head over the ball, their chest over the ball, get their head up, and put it on the net.
0: Yeah, so far DL has been able to get a couple shots on here. Playing very good, very fluid on offense, and not letting up a bunch on defense. Eagles, Lakers able to tip that one off. Down the far side. Slowing things down, trying to make something work. Pushing down that far side. Still for the Lakers. Back pass deflected off of an Eagle. Keeping in bounds for the Lakers. Eagles deflect that one down the field. Lakers have time to set something up here. Striking down the middle pass. Open space. Room to run. Lakers with the shot. Oh, and just a little far right. Great opportunity for the Lakers there.
1: That was a fantastic pass to the inside. Grayson took the ball. Had a couple touches to get around the defender. Shot at net. Just a little bit off. It'll be there.
0: It's definitely mounting up. These shots are going to start adding up for sure for the Lakers here. Getting a little bit of pressure on the Eagles. Eagles with a goal kick, taking possession, passing just across midfield. They've got a far pass here. Two Eagles, three Lakers. Slowing things down, bringing it back for the Eagles here. That far side. Pushing down towards the middle. Making a couple men miss for the Eagles. Lakers kicking that one out.
1: Detroit Lakes is doing a great job of coming back to assist the defense. They're really swarming that ball, getting it out of there before they have a good opportunity at an open shot.
0: Headed by the Lakers, trying to keep possession. To the inside, the Eagles have possession down the field, past midfield, inside pass. There's a man there, swerving through traffic, taking it back, slowing things down now. Out of the far side, threw a couple Lakers, and that one is booted to that far side. Staying in bounds, Lakers back with possession, pass downfield, open man. Deep into Eagles territory. Eagles boot that one out right about midfield before it's touched by Boots. Back to the Lakers. Making a plunge of their own. Attempt on the net. Scooped up by number 0, Sam Herring of the Eagles. And he's going to punt that one out. Pass midfield to the far side. Eagles with possession. Deep pass. Nice slide tackle.
1: Got the ball right out of bounds to slow the progress.
0: Great play by Bodie. It's going to be a toss-in for the Eagles deep into Lakers territory. Lakers haven't let them have a ton of shots so far here tonight.
1: And we're going to have a goal kick.
0: Goal kick by Lipton. Punts that one on the near side. Touched by the Eagles. Pass back from the Lakers. Lipton kicks that one out. Contested ball, Lakers and Eagles. Trying to stream down that far side. Passing back for the Lakers. Finding their spacing. Lakers come away with it. Downfield. Looking for something. Staying with it. Passing inside. High kick, and that's tapped up by Herring once again. But a good attempt. These are adding up, aren't they?
1: We'll have a nice corner kick here. Give us another opportunity. That was a nice shot on net. Keeper did have to stretch out to get it away from the goal.
0: Subbing in for the Lakers, Aiden Askelson, and I believe number 18, Logan Swenson. Coming off the field.
1: It's number 7, Garrett Moen.
0: And I believe also number 12, Jackson Martinez, coming off. Corner kick is off. And out of bounds. It's going to be a goal kick for the Eagles. Score still tied, 0-0 apiece on our B2D manufacturing scoreboard. All right, the goal kick is off for the Eagles. Off the head of an Eagle. Back off the head of an Eagle. Touchdown by the Lakers. Ooh, little collision there, but Eagles able to get that one back out of their territory. Lakers corral that one up, looking for a play here. Down the far side. Staying with it for the Lakers. Passing back. To the inside. Eagles there first. Deep pass down the far side. Stolen by the Lakers. A lot of back and forth here, Nate.
1: It's fantastic. Both teams are showing a lot of skill here.
0: Lakers on that far side, moving backwards, looking for a man to pass to. Eagles take that one away. Back down the far side for the Eagles. Lakers able to get to it. Pass far down the middle, open space. Dropping a pass to the far side. Attempt is saved by Sam Herring once again.
1: That was Augie Dahl. He really ran through with that ball. He decided to take the shot.
0: So punted away by Herring. Eagles back with possession. Oh, they're driving down now. Don't have the numbers, but they are speeding down that outside. Going for an attempt for the Eagles. That one is out of bounds. It'll be a goal kick for the Lakers. Or excuse me.
1: It must have bounced off of Lakers.
0: It must have. There'd be a corner kick for the Eagles here.
1: That's a difficult angle here. Sometimes you can't see exactly if it bounces off another player or not. Now here the Lakers need to make sure they mark up in between all the Apollo players.
0: Lipton grabs that one.
1: They didn't have to. Lipton went out there and
0: grabbed. So I'll take that. Deep kick by Lipton. Well past midfield. Bouncing. Off of a couple Eagles. Passing through. Staying with possession. To the near side. Taking it back to the inside. Cruising down the field. Lakers kick that one back. Nice pass by the Lakers. They've got room. Pass interrupted by the Eagles. Eagles back with possession. Back passing. Off of boots. Back to the far side. Eagles. Eagles making a break here. Trying to pass down. Off a Laker. Not letting them have anything. Deep pass down by the Eagles. cleared out by the Lakers. Back to the Eagles. Eagles, inside pass, Lipton, able to crawl that one up.
1: I hope my young athletes are that play soccer for me are watching this game. There's a lot of solid passing happening between players, a lot of good communication from both teams.
0: And that's one thing we talked about as well, is how important that communication is going to be for the Lakers here tonight. So score still tied 0 apiece on our BTD Manufacturing scoreboard. 21 minutes and counting left in the first half. Lakers back with possession past midfield. Cruising down that far side. Eagles able to take that one back. Punted out by Herring, the goalkeeper. Boots with the ball. Passing. Deflected. Back to Boots. To the inside for the Lakers. Passing down. He's got some room for a shot. And, oh, a great opportunity for the Lakers.
1: That ball curved away from the net like it didn't want to go in.
0: Yeah, a little bit of...
1: We'll make it go in.
0: A little bit of unfortunate spin there. Yeah, a great shot, and he had the angle as well. You know, that's a tough angle to shoot at. But, you know...
1: The deeper you get, the smaller the net gets.
0: Absolutely. But the shots started to add up for the Lakers, getting close on a couple of them, looking to make that first strike. Booted away by Herring. Lakers get a foot on it. Lakers with possession on the far side, taking that one back. Never mind. Making a miss. Passing to the inside. Little opening off a header. Space with it. And scooped up by Herring.
1: That was a nice play by Jaden Jaskin. He got a header on right in front of the goal, passed it right to his teammate. Keeper was ready to win.
0: Oh, and the Eagles with a little breakaway. Looking to get there first for the Lakers. Able to stop that one. Eagles back with possession. Passing to the inside.
1: A.J. Layton really ran down to stop that ball for their defense. That was a great job.
0: Lakers taking it to the far side. Cruising down near midfield. And that one's out of bounds on the Eagles. Toss in for the Lakers. Off the head of an Eagle from the toss in. Passing back for the Lakers. Making things happen on that far side. Apollo deflecting that one. That is out on the Eagles. Toss in by the Lakers once more. Clock is turned off. And we've got a stoppage here. Lakers will come back with the toss-in. Clock back on. Oop, I'm almost falling over here. So a little bit of clockwork here. Score still 0-0.
1: We're going to start back with 19 minutes on the clock.
0: So resuming play with 19 minutes. Lakers coming in with a toss in deep into Apollo territory on the far side.
1: Before we had the scoreboard problem, Apollo was doing exactly what they needed to. Mm-hmm. Kick the ball out because DL was putting solid pressure on it.
0: So resuming play, Apollo ball with the toss in now. And we are back. Tossed in by the Eagles. Off of a Laker. It's going to be just another toss in, except a little farther. Eagles trying to break away. Lakers not letting them. Down the far side. Lakers with possession, passing to the middle. Eagles disrupting. Lakers trying to get there. The dogfight at midfield for the ball. Passing down Eagles. Able to make a man miss. Passing back. Looking for space for a pass. Lakers getting there, but Eagles right back with it. Inside pass. Moving to the far side. Pass out off the head of a Laker. Eagles trying to pass inwards, but a great job.
1: Lakers are doing a good job swarming to that ball, but often that does lead a player on the outside is open. That's what happened with Apollo, got that ball on the outside. But Lakers are making the smart plays at D.
0: Eagles taking it back. Lakers threatening. Eagles back with possession. Back pass taken by the Lakers. Two on two down the field. Passing back to the outside. Attempt. And goal for the Lakers off of a great pass. Lakers able to strike first here and take an early lead 1-0.
1: Oh, we got a call offsides.
0: Oh.
1: We had excellent passing between two players. It's 2-1 on defense.
0: So no goal there for the Lakers.
1: That is a no goal.
0: But a great showing there of some teamwork and communication on that 2-2. Goal kick taken by the Eagles deep into Lakers territory. Scrambling for the ball. Lakers come away with it. Passing down to the near side. Lakers staying with it. Passing to the inside off an Eagle. Eagles clear that one. Makes a man miss to the near side. Passes out. Fighting for it for the Lakers. And that's going to be a toss in for the Eagles. Eagles toss in. And we've got a little bit of a contact here. I believe they're going to call it a free kick for the Eagles. Right about midfield.
1: They get a little bunched up on the throw-in sometimes, and pushing happens.
0: I believe that's six, Sam Cotton, with the free kick, and he decides to pass that one in. Deeper past the inside, and we've got a Eagle down. Looks like he got back up. He's doing okay. Good for that. Eagles back with possession right about midfield. Lakers not letting him have it very long. Oh, and then we got a little more contact now. That's going to be a free kick for the Lakers.
1: Yeah, the Apollo coach earlier shared with me that they this is their third game on grass. Usually they're playing on
0: turf. On turf, yes.
1: And that does create a different running.
0: Deep free kick by the Lakers.
1: Got
0: some space and cleared out by Apollo. Another dangerous situation for the Apollo defense, but able to capitalize on it. Deep pass down the field. Eagles have some room. Trying to make the pass. Keeping it for himself. Jumping over a slide tackle. Somehow staying with it. And a shot on net is deflected off by Lipton. Lipton's taking that one out. Lipton's running down a decent ways here. And
1: that ball, number 11, from Dallin Benish was an amazing play. He carried that ball all the way from the outside to the center and took a great shot on net.
0: He even jumped to avoid a slide tackle. I mean, it was a great play by him. Lipton with the ball. He's going to take a goal kick here. He's going to punt it out. Pass the Laker. That one's going to go out. That's going to be a toss in for the Eagles right at midfield. Substitution for the Eagles. Coming on the field, number 9, Sebastian Machado. Coming off the field for the Eagles will be number 20, I believe.
1: 16.
0: Or 16, excuse me. Do we have a 16? I don't see a 16 on the roster. Believe we do not have that young man's name. We do apologize. Tossed in by the Eagles. Off the head of a Laker. Back out. Another toss in for the Eagles, but 10 yards down. Deep toss by the Eagles. Trying to force it to the inside. Lakers swarming, not letting it. It's going to be a goal kick for the Lakers here. Some substitutions being made for the Lakers. 3, 12, and 15. It's Isaac Marks, Jackson Martinez, and Asher Pratt. Coming off, number 2, Jaden Jaskin.
1: Number 4 and 21.
0: 4 is Augie Dahl. 21, Aiden Askelson. So Lipton's taking the goal kick here. Bounces past. Lakers trying to make a run with it. Eagles not letting them easy. And we've got a maybe some contact here. It looks like a free kick for the Eagles. So right about midfield, Eagles. Pump faking. Passing. Pass the Laker. Deep kick. Sails left. Another goal kick for the Lakers. So pretty contested match here so far, Nate.
1: I think so. The back and forth is excellent. I think these two teams are evenly matched. They're both are aggressive. Both have, are making good defensive stances. We have a great game.
0: The Lakers take it past midfield. Taking it to the outside. Swarmed by about three Eagles. We've got another. This time I believe it's going to be for the Lakers. A free kick for the Lakers. So good position here for a free kick. Free kick for the Lakers to take, I believe, number 11, or number 19, excuse me, Owen Anderson. Oh, excuse me, that was 18, Logan Swenson.
1: Nope, 19. You were, right. You were right.
0: I need my glasses. Eagles back with possession to the near side. Pass midfield, deep pass. Sprinting to it. Eagles. Making a cross pass. No one there to receive it. That's going to sail off for a goal kick for Lipton.
1: That was a good hustle by number 20. He took that cross.
0: Yeah, we don't have a number 20 on our roster. A little bit of miscommunication here, but regardless, subbing in Bodie Calm for the Lakers. Subbing out. We have number...
1: That's 18.
0: 18. That's 18. Logan Swenson. Eagles with it on the far side. Lakers. Buzzing. Pushing past. Still fighting for it as the Eagles pass the inside. They've got possession right at midfield. Moving to the near side. Back to the middle. That one's booted out. Kept in bounds by Martinez. Pass intercepted by the Eagles right at midfield. Deep pass down the near side, excuse me. Kept in bounds by the Eagles, and they're going to say actually. No, that did not, so it's going to be a toss-in. 10:48 and counting left in the first half. Still tied at zero apiece on our BTD Manufacturing scoreboard. Eagles with possession. In Lakers territory, passing out, intercepted. Lakers, Martinez to the near side, stolen by the Eagles. Doing a great job passing, finding open space. Sailing back up to about midfield. Lakers get a foot on it. Eagles back with it. Pushing downfield, deep pass. Lipton running to it. Lipton able to take it out of danger, and he scoops that one up. All right, so it's going to be booted off by Lipton here, deep down the near side. Martinez sprinting towards it. Eagles there first. Taking it away is Martinez. Passing to the outside, making a man miss. Shot saved by Herring. But that was another great great teamwork.
1: Movement. Absolutely. Jackson Martinez really hustled down to get that ball. He allowed the opportunity for Grayson Kohler to get up to where he can receive the pass and take that shot.
0: Eagles screaming down the far side. Making a man miss. Looking for a pass. Slide tackled out of bounds. Believe that'll be a corner kick for the Eagles here. Subbing in for Detroit Lakes, number 17, Luke Topkin. Coming off the field. Shadows here. I believe number 14, A.J. Layton. Corner kick is off. Oh, and it's open. It's dangerous space. Able to get booted away by the Lakers, though. Could have been a great opportunity for the Eagles. Pass down. Eagles back with it. Driving down the near side, taking it back, passing back, setting something back up. Sieved on the near side. Passing back, looking for some space. Eagles passing in. Driving down, deep pass. Nice defensive work by the Lakers, stopping that. And now Martinez with a pass deep. Eagles there first, passing back, setting something back up. Martinez back with it. Lakers pass midfield. Back passed. Trying to keep control of it. Passing that one back, letting their offense reset itself. Deep pass down off the foot of an Eagle. Lakers back with it, looking for a pass. Disrupted by the Eagles. Back with it is the Lakers. Shot. And that one sails too far right for the Lakers.
1: It was deflected.
0: Deflected off, so that's going to be a corner.
1: It's going to be a corner kick.
0: So a corner for the Lakers here. Lakers looking to strike again. They had a goal that was taken away from an offsides. So score still 0-0. 7:23 and counting on our BTD Manufacturing scoreboard. You're listening to KDLM Detroit Lakes and YouTube at Lakes TV 3. Corner is off. Got a good angle off the hands. Header off the top crossbar twice.
1: Still in play.
0: Somehow. Take an unfortunate bounce there for the Lakers, and that sails out. Wow.
1: That was fantastic play.
0: Great header attempt by the Lakers there. Just that double bounce of doom. It's going to be a goal kick for Herring. So Eagles escaping.
1: Coach is doing some communicating.
0: Yeah. Communication is so important, right?
1: Absolutely.
0: Got an Eagle coming off the field here. Goal kick is off. Lakers with possession at midfield. Martinez trying to get to it. Eagles get there first. Pass is disrupted, but the Eagles still with it. Off the back of the foot of an Eagle. Back at midfield. And the Lakers kick that one out. Going to be a toss-in for the Eagles. They're call it off the...
1: they're talking it over.
0: Yeah, they'll be. I believe it was last off a Laker, and that's what the call will be here. So Eagles with the toss-in into Lakers territory.
1: The ref stopped the time to straighten this out.
0: So we're stopped at 5:45 left in the first half. Still zeros on your BTD Manufacturing scoreboard. Tonight's matchup between the visiting St. Cloud Apollo Eagles and the home Detroit Lakes Lakers. Tossed in by the Eagles. Headed towards the center of the field. Cleared out. Lakers high. Eagles back with it. Lakers take it back. Far side. Keeping in bounds. Deep down the field. Lakers screaming on the outside, trying to get to it, finding an open space, looking for a shot, pass to the inside. Great attempt by the Lakers, and that one was scooped up by Sam Herring. They've had a couple of strong attempts here. Herring's been doing a good job making sure those don't go in.
1: Yeah, that all the way down to the corner, cross over the center. Player was there where he needed to be, takes shot on goal.
0: Chilton with an attempt, scooped up by Herring. Harry's going to boot that one far to the outside, actually down the middle, off the head of an Eagle, trying to corral that one up for the Lakers. That one had a interesting spin on it. Eagles driving down the far side, 2-on-3, looking for a pass, slowing things down, taking it back. Deep shot, Lipton there for it. Punting. Down the middle is Lipton. First to it is the Lakers. Bounces off. Back to the Lakers. Pass midfield, Chilton. Passing far, Martinez. Will he get there? Pushing pass. Nice move. Pass to the inside. And two.

0: deflected. Lakers maintain possession. Driving deeper, pass to the far side. Able to get there for the Lakers, going for an attempt. Great pass, but not quite able to get to it for the Lakers. So Eagles back with, actually Lakers, contested. Eagles back with it, driving down towards the middle from the near side, trying to pass in. Lakers take that one.
1: How about that work by Luke Topkin? He is really aggressively trying to get that ball, make sure that Apollo is not going to have a run.
0: Martinez with a pass to Chilton, looking for that open space, and that's shot out of bounds by the Eagles. Going to be a corner kick for the Lakers. So a good opportunity for the Lakers here. They have been threatening that net for the last 25 minutes or so.
1: It's been a pretty exciting 5 minutes of soccer.
0: 2:20 and counting. Kick is off. Going for the header. Rests in open space for booted off by the Eagles. Lakers looking to get possession back. Eagles screaming down the middle. Passing to the far side. Deep touch off. And inbound still. Crosser. Too far. Lakers there first. Fighting for possession. Downfield. Slide tackle, and that's going to be a free kick for the Lakers. A little bit too much leg, not enough ball.
1: Absolutely, that's the way you put it.
0: Did you like that one? Lifting with the free kick here. Boots that one deep. 1:30 and counting. Left in the first half. Tied at zero apiece. Lakers looking for it. Then they're going to call that one. All right, so free kick for the Eagles here. About 10 yards from midfield.
1: Eagles number 19 has a big foot. Jason Linez.
0: Kick is off. Deep down the field. Past the Lakers. Trying to head it. It's in some dangerous territory, and it goes out. Thankfully for the Lakers. That's going to be a goal kick from Lipton. Deep kick.
1: And equally big foot.
0: Off the head of a Laker. Eagles trying to get back possession. Lakers coming away with it. Lakers got some room to run on the near side here. Pass is deep. Getting to it first is the Lakers. And just... oh, and a great job by the Eagles defense after Herring moved a little too far past.
1: If a keeper comes out, your defense's job is to get back there and help out that net.
0: Lakers with a deep shot, too high. Dwindling seconds of the first half, still tied at zeros, and that's going to do it for the first half here in Detroit Lakes. Current score on your BTD manufacturing scoreboard, all zeros. We'll send it back to the studios for a quick U-Motor timeout and be right back after this.
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2: All right, and welcome back, Lakers fans. We are in halftime here. I'm Kel Daniels. Joining me today in the broadcast is Nate Flugel, and we got a tight game. It's been a lot of back and forth here. Lakers finding a lot of success diving deep into the defense of the Eagles, but not able to quite put one away. Obviously, one guy called back from the offsides, and it was a close one. It was a close one.
3: That was a close offsides call, but I'm not down the line, so I couldn't see it. But what we had was two DL players going down the field, passing it back and forth. It was fantastic play.
2: Yeah, I mean, that just goes back to our Ameriprise financial carrier and Vardy. Double shout out for you today, guys. Keys to the game, teamwork and communication and that passing, spacing, things that they've been presenting today, and it's been working well for them. Obviously, not able to put them all away. Soccer's not exactly the easiest game to score. I know the net is wide, but it is tough.
3: The keepers do a great job, and even as we saw, the keeper came out of the box, saved on the first goal, mm-hmm. but the ball bounced out, and their defensive player came and blocked the goal as well.
2: Yeah, no, that was a great play for the Eagles. This game may turn into whoever scores first is able to run away with it just because of how evenly matched they are defensively. I mean, every drive has been shut down by the opposing team. A couple good looks for the Lakers. Not a ton of great looks for the Eagles. Able to get it on net a couple times, but definitely not to the same extent. So if you're the Lakers, putting one in here early and playing your style of defense seems to be working. Keep that going. Nate, any other thoughts for halftime?
3: Absolutely, and that's what they should continue to do because eventually that ball is going to go in the net. Having a count is just like time of possession of the ball in football. The more chances you have, the more time you have the ball, the more likely you're going to get that goal.
2: Oh, 100%, right. It's like me shooting three free throws. I'll get one eventually. If I keep shooting, Michael Jordan said you miss 100% of the shots you don't take.
3: Absolutely.
2: All right.
3: Write that down.
2: I'll write that one down. Well, quote me on that. We'll take a quick U-Motors timeout, be back with our half-game show following this. You're listening to KDLM Detroit Lakes and YouTube at Lakes TV 3.
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2: Welcome back to Halftime, Lakers fans, as tonight's matchup between the Detroit Lakes Lakers and the visiting Apollo Eagles is taking a short respite. I believe that's how you say it, Nate. I'm Kel Daniels. Joining me in the broadcast today, Nate Flugel. And like you said, man, it's eerily calm. No wind.
3: There is no wind, so there's not an advantage or disadvantage out here tonight.
2: Yeah, and I mean, we saw a lot of great play from the Lakers, especially on some of their driving efforts. But scores still remaining at zero. Two teams that are really duking it out there. Not intensely physical, but we have seen some moments, and I'm expecting it to get pretty great. Let's take a peek at our streaming schedule, some upcoming games. Yeah, Laker football at Hutchinson, making the trip down depending on weather. Forecast looks good, so I'd say more likely than not. On the 12th, we've got Laker volleyball versus DGF. On the 13th, yeah, Wednesday game's coming back to you. Or excuse me, Laker volleyball back-to-back. So that's Laker volleyball versus Wilmer on the 13th. On the 14th, Laker football versus Wilmer. On the 20th, Laker volleyball versus Fergus Falls. And then we will try to get the playoff schedules to you as we get that information. Obviously, Lakers volleyball with a great win over Holly, multiple-time state champion, great program. So Laker volleyball looking great. It was really fun to cover that. My voice still recovering from that today. So a little softer spoken here, but I'm sure that if we see a goal, a real one that goes in, not called offsides, we'll get back to that raspiness. So yep. Halftime wrapping up here.
3: We'll see how this turns out. I think with a lot less physical altercations on the field.
2: Hopefully.
3: Less pushing.
2: Right.
3: Earlier in the game, allowed the soccer to breathe. There was a lot of head passing, a lot of heads on the swivel. They were looking for their teammates and passing the ball. I believe the second half is going to get a little bit more aggressive.
2: In my opinion, I think whoever scores first will take it.
3: They're going to set the tone for sure, and that puts the other team behind. Makes them scramble. You can make mistakes that way.
2: Yeah, I was going to say, that's more of a bet. We're not sponsored by DraftKings, by the way. So the Eagles will start with possession in the second half. Score zero apiece. Teams are out there ready to go. Waiting for that whistle. And we are off in second half of play. Eagles passing back, making a man miss, making two miss, passing to the inside. Back out, across midfield, deep pass. Looked in there first, kicking that one away. And he is on his head and back up. Good to see him doing okay. Toss in by the Eagles, a little too quick on that toss in. So.
3: Looks like we're going to have a free kick for offsides. Bring it all the way back from before even lifting to kick the ball.
2: Deep kick by the Lakers off the free kick, off the foot. Back to the Eagles, contesting for the Lakers. Down far on the inside. He's got some space, looking for a pass. Taking it back, passing back to the middle. Eagles there first. Screaming down the field. Deep pass. Mina there is an Eagle. Eagle with a breakaway. One-on-one. Lipton. And missing the ball is the Eagles. And Lakers kick that one out. And
3: that's unfortunate for that young man. He was concentrated. He really wanted to get that goal for his team.
2: Yeah, that's a tough one right there. That's a little bit of a got to shake that one off, right?
3: He got excited. Get back up. Get your mind back in the game. If he has the opportunity, take that shot like you know you can.
2: So the Eagles back with it, looking for a kick, bouncing off of Lipton. Lipton corrals that one up. Dangerous for the Lakers there. Deep punt down. Back pass. Eagles come away with it. Eagles with a newfound aggression here on offense. Passing back for the Lakers, trying to slow this down. Eagles kicking that one out. Tossing for the Lakers. Chilton. Pass down. Lakers driving down. Some great passes towards the middle with some room. Eagles contesting, passing out. No one there for it. And that's going to stay in bounds. Eagles kick it down. Lakers back with possession right at midfield. Off an Eagle. Keeping it in bounds. Lakers take that one back. Deep pass off a feet, off 2 feet of some Eagles. And Eagles corral that up off of a pass. Lakers there first. Ball floats past midfield. Chilton takes it to the outside, back to the inside. Deflected. Lakers with some back passes here, setting some stuff up. They're going all the way back to Lipton. Lipton is far away from his goal. Deep kick down.
3: He'll kick it far enough to where he can get back.
2: He's got some time to run for sure. Lakers back with possession. Out to Chilton to the outside, trying to get to it. Eagles guarding down. Passing out. Lakers with possession, looking for a shot. Angled shot and a great placement, but there for the save was Sam Herring for the Eagles. And you're hearing, I don't know if you heard it, but one of the players said, take more of those. I agree. Eagles pass midfield. Collision. And they're going to be a free kick for the Eagles from right at midfield. So the Eagles coming out with a little bit of extra intensity in this half.
3: I think both teams are coming out with that extra, little extra they want.
2: Right. Bouncing off of Chilton, out of bounds. Tossed in. Eagles to the near side. Tackle, and that's going to be a free kick. So a little bit of extra aggression here from both sides. Got a good free kick placement for the Eagles here.
3: Neither of them want to give an inch.
2: No. Some blockers coming out for the Lakers here. Plenty of space for the Eagles. Crosser drops. Chilton able to grab it. Lipton able to grab it. Punts that one away. Deep down the field. Off the body of a Eagle. Eagles retaining it far down. Taking it back for a pass. Deep pass to their own off the head of a Laker. Chilton, pass midfield, looking for some space, getting it past one. Pass is deep to the inside. The Lakers looking for some room, passing out to the far side. Eagles able to interrupt that one and tackled out. Good opportunity there for the Lakers. They had a looked like a good attempt.
3: They had a good setup.
2: Good setup for the attempt.
3: Got to the outside. Good defense stopped it.
2: Yeah. So, great defensive play by both sides. That one's booted back to the Eagles. Lakers there for it. Lakers trying to get away with it. Setting something up, sprinting to the near side. And that one is kicked out by the Eagles. It's going to be a toss in for the Lakers here. Oh, excuse me. And they're calling it out in the Lakers, so it's going to be a toss in for the Eagles.
3: Number 14 in for number 9. We got Parker Buchholz coming off.
2: A.J. Layton.
3: A.J. Layton coming on.
2: Now Parker with a little bit of a limp. Hope he's doing okay out there.
3: Something I realize about being on the radio is I can't shout as much as I want to.
2: Lakers with a look. Was it off the hand of?
3: It was off the hand of the keeper.
2: They're going to say,
3: gonna
2: yeah,
3: a goal kick. Or
2: so yeah, corner kick here for the Lakers. As it and you could kind of see he was reaching out towards. He's like, oh, I should just let that one go. So a corner kick, good opportunity here for the Lakers. Score tied 0 apiece, 33-50 and counting in the second half on our BTD Manufacturing scoreboard. Shallow corner, still open. Layton. I believe.
3: Sent it to the cars.
2: I believe that's my car. I think it hit my car. I'm not quite sure. No sirens, though, so it should be okay. So it'll be a goal kick for the Eagles. Makes its way to about midfield, off the head of a Laker, past midfield. Eagles sprinting down the near side. And it's out on a Eagle, so it's going to be a toss-in for the Lakers. Ref saying, no, you got to go back a little farther this way. Tossing in for the Lakers. Header. Lakers back with it. Crossing midfield. They've got an open man. Pass with some space. Trying to find something, and
3: that was a no call.
2: A no call. So they're saying,
3: he didn't see what I saw, and that happens. We just continue to play. Get up and play.
2: That would have been a great opportunity for the Lakers. Tough no call there. Lakers tossing, trying to get control of it on the corner, making a man miss. Eagles strip it away. Deep pass to the near side, keeping it in bounds. Passing inside. Some room to run for the Eagles. Scoop kick. Header. Deep down the field now for the Eagles. Trying to make a man miss. Set up a pass. Passes to the inside. Lakers get there first. Try to clear that out. Eagles there first. Off the foot of a Laker. And Chilton is there to scoop that one up. Lifted, excuse me. All right, so Lakers back with possession. Screaming on that far side. Getting back possession. Nice pass to the inside. Lakers there for it. Looking for a pass. Looking for a shot. And close to putting that one in.
3: Keep on keeping on. They are still shooting the way they were before. I think they are having a little bit more opportunities here. They're really pushing a lot of pressure. It's going to happen.
2: Yeah, it's a lot of attempts. So we've got a sub here. Out is number 3. In is number 18. So out is Isaac Marks. In is Logan Swenson. Goal kick for the Eagles. Sent flying. Doesn't touch anybody until it touches a Laker. Chilton. Making a man miss to the inside. Able to get a pass downfield with some space, looking for something for the Lakers, getting deep, and not quite able to make it for the Lakers, but I believe that's going to be a corner kick. Get back on his feet.
3: That's one thing I always tell the kids. We fall down, we get up. The faster you get up, the better you can get back in the game. He's gone down twice, but it's been right in front of the goal.
2: And it doesn't feel good to get kicked right in your shin, so these are some experienced shins and some experienced players. Corner kick is off, crossing the field all the way down to the far side. Off of an Eagle. Lakers back with possession. Making a man miss. Challenge to open space. Eagles back with it. Lakers taking it back before they can reach midfield. Header to the inside. Bouncing. Pass the middle. Making great pursuit by the Lakers, keeping possession. Keeping that pressure on. And before it sails out of bounds, it's scooped up by Herring. And he's going to boot this one away. Not quite reaching midfield. Off the shin of a Laker. Keeping possession. Looking for the outside. Sealed out by the Eagles. Eagles able to run away with that one. Lakers still in hot pursuit. Deep pass downfield. Lakers there first, and they kick that one out. I don't know. Is there a fence there, Nate?
3: There is not.
2: So that
3: the fence kind of goes around that way, but it opens up to a road to the.
2: We'll see that ball later. Then that one's gone. Shout out to all the ball boys out there today. Pass in by the Eagles. Eagles with possession. Lakers taking it back. Lakers screaming down the far side. Deep pass off the head of a Laker with some open space for the Lakers. Looking for a shot. Pushing. Blocked by the Eagles. Oh, and off the crossbar. Almost got in. I can't believe it. The crossbar denies once again. And now we've got some excitement in the crowd here.
3: That was an exciting sequence.
2: Wow. Another one ringing off that crossbar. That's the last thing you want to hear. Unless it bars down, of course. Eagles with possession. Lakers. Hot pursuit. Making a man miss for the Eagles. Passing inside. Pass intercepted by the Lakers. They've got some room here. Passing outside. Eagles there first. Lakers trying to get to it. Dogfighting. Eagles come away with it. Deep pass down the field.
3: Offside.
2: Offsides. Lipton's going to boot this one away. We know he can send it.
3: Our boys should pressure up.
2: Not a ton of red out. Well, we've seen a couple there. Decided to take that one to the outside. Touched by a Laker. Looking for a shot. It's off an Eagle. That's going to be a corner kick for the Lakers. Another good opportunity for him to put one away here.
3: Eagles defense is in the right place at the right time. They have a lot of deflections going outside.
2: Yeah, it's a very close, very great matchup here tonight. Still zeros, 27 and counting. Corner kick is off, crossing the field, off the head. Takes a bounce to the near side, corralled up by the Lakers. Foot fighting for it. Eagles come away with it. Making a man miss, moving downfield, passing. Great pass by the Eagles, not able to corral it. Lakers back with it. Chilton to the inside. Eagles getting close. Got a man down. No call. Deep, deep kick down. And a good job by the Eagles getting that one out of harm's way. Lakers steal a pass. Deep downfield. Out of bounds. And they're going to say that's out on the Eagles. It's going to be a toss in for the Lakers here. Deep in Apollo territory. Chilton with the passing. Off the head of an Eagle. Chilton. Fighting for it. Passing. To the middle. Eagles there first. Heading that one away. Lakers back screaming. Low kick. Far left for the Lakers. It's going to be a goal kick for the Eagles. Checking in for the Lakers. Number 7. That's Garrett Mowen. Off the field, number 4, Augie Dahl. Deep. Lakers touch it first. Off the head. Back off the head once again. Passing back. Chilton. Off the foot of an Eagle. To the far side, header. Lakers stay with it. Eagles strip that away. Lakers contending for it. Eagles with a great pass. Screaming on the far side. Trying to get to it for the Lakers and tackle out of bounds, and it's going to be a corner kick for the Eagles here.
3: I feel like we haven't been on this end of the field in a while.
2: Yeah, I was going to say, it's Lakers have done a really good job with their pressuring, just not quite able to put it in. 24-40 and counting on our BTD manufacturing scoreboard. Still zeros. Corner kick from the Eagles. It's off. It's got a good arc. Little far. Eagles there first. Making a man miss. Passing to the inside. Kicked away by the Lakers. Good job. Lakers making them work for every inch. Ooh. Hard tackle. Eagles come away with it. It's booted out by the Lakers. Going to be a toss in for the Eagles deep in Lakers territory. Got a whistle. Got a player down for the Eagles, able to get to his feet. It's good to see.
3: 24 minutes left.
2: Yeah.
3: Oh, he stopped the clock.
2: So we got an Eagles player coming off the field here. Checking in for the Eagles, number 8. See if we got him. Laird Flores-Bernard. Checking off, number 15. Eslin Kell. He's walking with a limp. Hope he's doing okay. Tossed in by the Eagles. Eagles with possession. Far side off the head of, I believe, Chilton. It's going to be another toss in for the Eagles. So right back at it for the Eagles with possession. Deep, high kick. Headed, or kicked, excuse me, by the Lakers. Eagles back with possession. Moving to the outside, looking for an inside pass. Sails a little far for the Eagles. Lakers back with it on that outside edge. Passing down. Good passes. Slowing things down for the Lakers. Passing back to the middle. Lakers, deep pass to the outside. Off the head of an Eagle. Eagles back with possession. Deep pass to the outside for the Eagles. Looking for a pass. Taking it to the middle. Slide tackle. Able to dodge it for the Eagles. Lakers still looking to get their foot on it. And kicking that one out. And that's going to stay in, I believe. And the Eagles are going to be there first. Lakers not able to get to it. Eagles still in possession. Plenty of red. Eagles with a great job passing. Looking for an open. And great save by Lipton.
3: Fantastic save.
2: Getting a paw on it.
3: And Bodie kicked the ball the rest of the way out.
2: Lakers back with possession. Deep pass down the field. Screaming to it. Eagles. To the middle. Lakers there for it. Pass down. Eagles grab that one. Deep pass. Eagles have a man. One-on-one. Little bit of contact by the Lakers. Still with it for the Eagles. And a great job kicking that one out for the Lakers. He had a one-on-one look with Lipton. Lakers staying with it. Eagles keeping it in bounds. Off the steal. Back pass by the Lakers. Down the inside. Lakers with a header to the middle. Eagles there for it. Eagles still possession. Eagles have been threatening.
3: They've really turned it up. They're doing a lot of good passing, getting it over the center.
2: Lakers taking that one back. Deep pass, screaming on the outside for the Lakers, looking for something, not able to get there, and it is corralled up by Sam Herring. Herring's still on the ground.
3: Stop the clock.
2: Getting to his feet, Herring looks to be okay.
3: Shin guard fell out of a play.
2: Oh. You need those.
3: Hurts a little extra if you don't have your shin guards
2: in. I was going to say, yeah. I think it probably hurts even with them in. So, goal kick for the Eagles here. Herring's going to take it. Actually, he's going to punt this one out. Reaches to about midfield before it's touched by a Laker. Eagles steal that one back right away. Contesting for it is the Lakers.
3: 21 minutes left.
2: 21 minutes left in play. Deep pass down. Lipton there first, taking it to the near side. And smartly kicking that one out. And some subs coming here. In for the Lakers, number 9 and number 12, as Parker Buchholz and Jackson Martinez off is 21. I don't know if we saw another player run off. 21 is Aiden Haskelson. So the toss in. Eagles with possession. Making a nice pass to the inside. Lakers stop that one short. Passing to the outside. Keeping possession. Plenty of options to choose from here. Deep down the outside. Staying in bounds. Lakers passing inside. Great opportunity. And that's a goal for the Lakers. This time, that one's going to stay. And the Lakers take the lead 1-0. Chilton is, unfortunately, having to be helped off the field here, hoping he's doing okay. They're saying that goal is because of you to Chilton.
3: It's a fantastic pass.
2: Hope he's doing okay.
3: Area.
2: And again, great leadership by the Lakers there. You saw helping him off and letting him know, hey, that goal is because of you. It's a close game here. So Lakers take the lead. 19-22 and counting left in tonight's matchup.
3: Two seniors letting that sophomore know he's valued to the part of this team.
2: So important. I mean, that's what this is all about. Eagles with possession. Pass midfield. Passing to the inside. Lakers there for it. Lakers breaking away. 2-on-3. Takes it deep. Off the fingertips. And that's another goal. Oh, no. It's not. Close. Are they going to call it in?
3: We'll see. We'll have to let the refs confer.
2: I thought it got in, but we have a tough angle here. Off the fingertips of Herring. Let's take another look at it here. And that's a goal for the Lakers. Sneaking in off the fingertips of Sam Herring. Lakers 2. Eagles 0. 18:43 left to play in tonight's matchup. Lakers extend the lead.
3: Someone once said, whoever scores first.
2: I was wrong about the one. But, Lakers.
3: Game's not over.
2: It's definitely not over. Eagles have had a lot of great passing, and they're a team that can score quickly. Eagles with possession, going to the near side, pass midfield, passing to the, he's got some room to run here. Lakers get to it first. Smartly kicked that one away. Inbound still. Vying for it. Passing. Lakers with possession. Smart pass. To the middle. Lakers pass back. Eagles there first. Passing back. Deep shot taken by the Eagles. Too high. I do like the effort from Lipton there. I don't know if he had to jump for that one, but...
3: Jump for every pass, then you won't miss the ones that you don't think are going to make it.
2: You know, you just completely proved me wrong, Nate. Kick is off from Lipton. Eagles taking it back. Find the pass off a Laker. Eagles with it. Eagles need to score. Lakers up 2-0.
3: Eagles are applying that pressure. Exactly what I would expect from them.
2: Going to be a goal kick for the Lakers. Checking in for the Eagles, number 9, Sebastian Machado. Checking out, number 7, Emran Hedayat. Lakers passing to the outside, stolen by the Eagles. Applying some pressure. Inside pass, taking it back for the Eagles. Off the foot, retaining possession. Passing inside, great teamwork by the Eagles here. Deep pass outside, Lakers are first. Little shove by the Eagles. That's going out. That's going to be a toss-in for the Eagles.
3: Good decision by the defense. Kick the ball out. Slow the game down.
2: So a toss-in from the Eagles. Lakers challenging them on that outside position. Eagles keeping it in, and that's going to go out on the Eagles. Toss-in for the Lakers. Checking in for the Lakers, number 17, Luke Tolpkin. Toss in off the head of a Laker. Eagles take that one back. Lakers looking for a pass. Too far. Eagles with it. Deep pass to the middle. looking for the header, not able to get it, is the Eagles. Lakers back with it. Passing. Getting it past one, past two, pass downfield. Looking for an opening. Passing back to the outside. Passing deep, splitting some hairs there. Able to get there. Tad too far for the Lakers.
3: There was good passing all the way down. Kept looking up for each other. Took the shot.
2: And just continuing that pressure. You know, they're up two. And there's not a ton of time left here. We're seeing about 15:44 and counting left tonight's matchup, but a lot can happen. A lot can happen in 15 minutes, you know. A lot can happen in 5 minutes. Eagles.
3: Attitude has a lot to do with that, and the Eagles are not giving up. They're pursuing that goal. They want it.
2: Lakers making it tough for them. To the outside, staying in. Lakers back with it. The dog pile for it. Eagles come out with it. Pass the inside. Great. Great defense there by the Lakers. Not letting them have those inside passes. Eagles strip it away. Going for an attempt. Lipton catches it.
3: I like that shot from them. It was good. Curved in. Owen was there.
2: Lakers with possession. Passing to the outside. Cruising down the field with another pass. Looking for an open man. To the inside. Pass is blocked by the Eagles. Lakers get a foot on it. Eagles. Lakers able to get there first. Great effort play. Ball bouncing far deep into Eagles territory. They decide to kick that one. Able to keep it in bounds. Lakers able to strip. Never mind. Eagles back with it. Deep pass from the Eagles on target. Crossfield pass. Lakers getting a body on it. And that's going to be out of bounds.
3: There's a little extra push there.
2: They're going to call it. It's going to be a tough
3: on
2: one
3: the
2: here.
3: Of the 18.
2: For the most part, officials have been letting them play pretty physical.
3: Yep.
2: Decided that one was a little much. So free kick here for the Eagles.
3: Owen lines up his wall a little bit.
2: Kick is off. Lipton's there for it. Catches that. Great save by Lipton. Looking to punt this one away. And punt he does. Deep down the field, taking a nice bounce. Lakers there for it. Cruising down the field, looking for a shot. And so that was a dangerous stop. Dangerous stop by Herring, huh? But he's able to corral that one up. And
3: must have had the confidence.
2: It's good. Good to see after that. You know, it's tough. Tough to give up two in a very close one. But, you know, the defense of the Eagles have not been playing sloppy whatsoever. They've been contesting everything the Lakers have to throw at them. Lipton kicks it to midfield. Lakers break away with it to the inside. And it rolls out the inbound pass by the Eagles right about midfield. Got a whistle. Leave a substitution here. Toss in by the Eagles. Lakers swarming. Passing back for the Eagles. Taking it to the outside. Back to the inside. Eagles with a nice pass downfield. They've got some room to run here. And another slip. Again, we spoke on this earlier. They normally play on turf, so this is a different environment. Yes, seen a couple of slips and able to get back on his feet, thankfully, for the Eagles. And they're going to call that one. It's going to be a free kick for Chilton. Or Lipton, excuse me. Some frustration. Mounting for the Eagles.
3: I understand that they've worked hard, have good defense. Offense have had a couple of moments.
2: And a bomb by Lipton. Looking for a shot. That's a goal! Lakers 3-0. Lakers put that one away off of a great inbound.
3: From the keeper, Owen Lipton got the assist on that. Number 11, Grayson Kohler, took the ball, moved around the defenders, took a hard shot.
2: Lipton's got a rocket in his boot, and he's able to show just why he should be taking those kicks. And wow, led to another score for the Lakers. 11 and counting left in tonight's matchup. Lakers up 3-0 on the Eagles. You're listening to KDLM Detroit Lakes and YouTube at Lakes TV 3. Now again, 3 Lakers, 0 Eagles on our BTD manufacturing scoreboard. Not a ton of time left here. Eagles looking for something quick. Working through traffic, swerving through traffic. Lakers come away with it. Back to the near side, pass to the middle. Lakers there first. Passing the outside. Lakers able to get to it. Back pass. You know, they're thinking we want to be intense, but we can play this at our pace, right? We're up 3-0. Right about 10 left in the game. Lakers.
3: Yeah, you work the clock to your advantage. Passing backwards. Ooh. A lot of times you're doing it to set up, allow the rest of your team to get into the right position.
2: Lipton able to kick that one up, getting back to his position. We want to give a quick note for all the YouTube listeners. We are experiencing some issues with our streaming quality. It's internet, so we're trying to do the best we can to resolve it, but it will be a little bit of a choppy feed. You're probably hearing my voice like a robot right now, so.
3: We're switching out the goalie.
2: So a late switch out coming in at goalie number 15, Asher Pratt. He's a senior for the team. Plays goalkeeper and defense. Lakers contesting, and they're going to call that every time. A lot of frustration coming from the coaching staff. I'm going to lower my voice so they can't hear me.
3: Stop the clock.
2: No clock stop.
3: What are they looking at?
2: So a free kick for the Eagles.
9: Hey, Luke, you're good. Let's go, AP!
10: Jeez, that was a quick
2: chase. All right, we're back in. Free kick is off. Floating past, dangerous positioning, and out of bounds. Asher Pratt taking the long way around. Again, Asher Pratt in for Lipton.
3: Number 20, Lipton, just went in. Number 12 came off.
2: Checking off, yeah, is Martinez, and he was saying, please put me back in. Put me back in, please. He wants to be out there. Lakers lead 3-0 on our BTD manufacturing scoreboard. Making another drive down here. Open man to the outside. Does he see him? Not quite able to get it there. And Eagles come away with that one. Lakers there again, though. Taking it to the outside. Passing back. Getting there. Now we're seeing a little bit of a, maybe it's just my eyes, but it seems like maybe a little bit of slowdown from the Eagles. Lakers still playing with a lot of intensity. Deep pass down the field. Eagles have an opportunity on Asher Pratt. Coming in as goalkeeper, and the defense is able to stop that attempt. It's going to be a corner kick for the Eagles.
3: Fantastic hustle by A.J. Layton to get back down there.
2: Such a great defender. Such a great defender, A.J. Layton. He's got a pretty cool dad, too.
3: I've heard that somewhere.
2: Hi, Jeff.
3: Super friendly guy.
2: All right, kick is off to the outside. Staying inbounds. Eagles there first. Pushing downfield, making a couple of great passes. Lakers boot that one away. Still in play. Down that far side. Looking for a pass. Making a man miss. Booted away by the Eagles. Well past midfield. Lakers get a foot on it. Send it back over. Screaming down the far side. A little bit of shoving. A little bit of pushing. Not a lot of loving. And it's going to be a toss-in for the Lakers. Toss-in for the Eagles, excuse me.
3: Oh, they're actually going to give him a free kick for that little shove in the back before the ball went out. Referees trying to maintain control.
2: Absolutely. I mean, it's especially in games where it starts to get, I would phrase this, I suppose, more pronounced in the difference of score. That's when tensions can start flaring up, no doubt, as time dwindles in tonight's matchup. Again, not a lot of time left. We're under 10 for sure.
3: Such a tightly contested game.
2: Oh,
3: balls
2: goodness,
3: going
2: yes,
3: back and forth. The score doesn't necessarily reflect that, although I love it.
2: About 6:30 and counting left in tonight's matchup. Some substitutions coming on. Aiden Askelson for the Lakers. Trotting off the field is, waiting for my eyes to be able to
3: number
2: read
3: three,
2: this.
3: Isaac Marks.
2: Isaac Marks. Marks, excuse me. Tossed in by the Eagles. Lakers kicking that one away. Staying in bounds. Passing to the inside. Got a good look. Too far right. Eagles move with urgency.
3: That was big Owen Lipton out there taking a shot on net.
2: They got Lipton out there. Oh, he's out there. Might as well.
3: Heading the ball.
2: He can do it all.
3: He's a versatile player. He just happens to be better in goal.
2: Lipton with it. Making a man miss. Passing. Sent out. Kept inside. Pushing. And no call. Fair enough. The Lakers lead 3-0 on your BTD manufacturing scoreboard. 5:19 and counting. Left in tonight's matchup. Lakers still applying pressure. Making a man miss. Passing back. No, never mind. Passing out. Lakers still with possession. Deep kick. Bouncing. Oh, and not quite able to get to it. And smartly scooped up by Herring. Punted out. Lakers there first. Going the wrong way. Going the right way.
3: Good ball control by Parker Buchholz right there. I love to see him when they're not just trying to kick the ball out of the air.
2: Deep pass. Is it in? Some substitutions for the Eagles. Number 3, number 20. We don't have number 20. I apologize. Number 3 we also don't have listed in tonight's roster. We do have a 3 on JV. I believe Luke Manur.
3: Could be him.
2: Coming off the field, number 7 and 11. Dallin Benesh and Emran Hadiot. Eagles passing back. Looking for some momentum. Looking for something to hold on to. Deep hit. And that's a save for the backup, Asher Pratt. Good heads up play by him. Good to see him out there. Booted by the Eagles. Is it going to stay in? Asher's there first. Pass. Midfield. Good pass by the Lakers. Not quite able to get to it, but it's passed out. Opportunity for the Lakers off a left footer. And, oh, close shot by the Lakers. Had the right idea. Again, that spin said no thank you.
3: Good heads-up play by the Lakers. Pass the ball. Get that shot on net.
2: Lakers with position. Eagles taking it back. Lakers able to intercept a pass. A little fancy footwork, passing back. Not a lot of guys back there, kicking that out. And that's going to go sail out as well. Pass midfield. Two 2:30 and counting on our BTD manufacturing scoreboard. Lakers up 3-0 on the Eagles right here at home. Some subs here for the Eagles. Tossed in by the Eagles. Off the foot of a Laker. It's going to be another toss in for the Eagles. Ball's back in play. Eagles are first off a Laker. Lakers keep possession. Pass down and pass out. Burn a little bit more of that clock. Toss in. Booted by the Lakers. Nice pass out. Keeping things in bounds for the Lakers is Lipton. Over a man. He's got some room to shoot. And blocked away by the Eagles.
3: Good job, Eagles defense.
2: They're still playing like it's a 0-0 game out there. The Eagles moving down the field. Deep boot. Looking for space, 20 of the Eagles. Lakers kicked that one out. That's going to be a toss in for the Eagles. 107. Not quite as a chilly of a night. It's kind of a nice night. All right, now what about you, Nate?
3: Like I said earlier, Mother Nature has treated us well.
2: She sure has. And
3: it's a beautiful night.
2: Again, I haven't felt even a lick of wind. Lakers back with possession. Passes past midfield, deep down the corner. Lakers not quite able to get to it. And it's kicked out by the Eagles, so it's going to be a toss in for the Lakers deep into Eagle territory. Clock's still running, 30 seconds left.
3: Jaden Jackson's got a good throw. See how far he can send it to the middle here.
2: Lakers looking to top off this Sunday with the cherry. Off the foot of a Laker, in good position, high, header, oh, and a great save. Still threatening, Lakers, and he falls on it. Great
3: fantastic
2: job
3: play by the
2: Herring.
3: Keeper. Did not give up on that ball.
2: Wow. Great shot by the Lakers, but Herring with a great save, and that's end of regulation as the Lakers come home with a W, 3-0 over the St. Cloud Apollo Eagles. We'll send it back to the studios for a quick U-Motors timeout and come back with our post-game show. 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
3: And welcome back, Lakers fans, as the Lakers pull off a great win. We've got pieces of microphone flying out here. We're excited. The mic's excited too, right?
4: That's right. That's right. It was such a great game. Hard work by both teams. DL made it happen, though.
3: Absolutely. All right, so we should be having a post-game interview shortly here.
4: So today what we had was two hard-working teams that continue to play hard. That sounds an easy one. What we had, though, was a lot of good passing, a lot of good, honest soccer. The ball kept on moving. So, not sure exactly what to say, but we are setting up for our post-game interview. We'll have our player of the game and a coach with us in just a moment.
3: Yeah, no, I was here the whole time.
4: Sounded good.
3: Yeah, I know. So he didn't catch us in there. I know, it's getting set up, almost here for it. And we are ready to go. So we only have the four, so I'm sorry, Coach Jesse, but we can share for sure. So with us today, you guys want to introduce yourselves?
5: I'm Owen Lipton.
3: Owen Lipton?
6: I'm Grayson Kohler.
3: Grayson Kohler. Lipton, you're out there making some good moves downfield, too. Did that decision, was that something that you brought up, or, Coach, did you say, Lipton, go out there and get downfield a little bit further?
7: Lipton's just as strong in the goals he is on the field. So I wait for that call.
3: Yeah.
7: It's a senior year. He's doing a great job.
3: Absolutely. And the ability of your team to be able to go down there and just pressure. I mean, the first half, you guys had so many shots on goal, and we were saying up here too, you know, it's going to result in them in it flying through at some point here tonight. And yeah, it definitely did. A lot of offsides there. It was a close one on that first goal that was taken away. Again, we don't have the greatest angle at it, but I mean, responding back, you guys definitely got your licks in afterwards. With that today against Apollo, I mean, going in, we're getting close to the end of the season. When's the end of the season for you guys?
7: Thursday is our last regular season game.
3: Wow.
7: And then we'll be playing them, it sounds like, probably on Monday.
3: Ooh,
7: our first playoff game.
3: That'll be a good rematch, and looking forward to it as well. They're a scrappy team, right, especially on defense. I mean, there wasn't a lot of easy looks for you guys whatsoever, but you're able to work together and work with that passing and the flow and communication. It's been such an important aspect. Tell me about that today. Was it anything? Was it working really especially well today? Because, I mean, it was a great performance.
5: Yeah, I mean, our boys, we focus really, really on communication and trusting each other. That's the most important thing when you have a team, is to trust other people, trust that they're going to make the right play, trust that they're going to see a vision that they have.
3: Yeah.
5: If there's an open pass, they're going to make that. You have to give your heart out to the whole team. And we say every day, we're family. We do everything together. We have to work hard for not just ourselves, but for everyone else, too.
3: And some great leaders.

0: leadership as well. We saw when Chilton went down, Lipton was helping off the field and said, that goal was because of you. Yep. I mean, how important are these leaders on the team for you guys?
1: Our seniors are amazing. They really are. They're the heart of the team.
0: Yeah, no, absolutely. With that, a lot of production on offense, when you go into a game like this, it's tough to scheme up, right? There's so many variables. When you're working during the regular season, especially during the week, what are some of the things that you guys have been focusing on the most?
1: Grayson?
2: We focus a lot on communication up there as well. Like Owen said, we trust each other. The transition play, we work on a lot in practice. And it's a lot of communication and a lot of trust building as well, yeah.
0: I was going to say, I mean, that's just the heart of the team, right? You know, it's 11 players out there.
1: Yep.
0: A single player can't do everything. And regardless, I mean, we saw positions where they were mounting a good one-on-one on the goal, and they were really driving. And the defense, I know A.J. Layton had a couple of good keepaways there, but, I mean, so many players stepping up and just throwing themselves towards the ball on defense and didn't let any in today, and it was a great job.
1: Yep. We work on small-sided games often, and really the next play mentality, if you lose the ball, someone's got to go get it back.
0: Yeah. No, I mean, just the effort was outstanding. What's next? What's the next matchup for you guys?
1: It's Crookston on Thursday for senior night.
0: Oh, is it at home?
1: At home, but it's an early game at 6:30.
0: Absolutely. And then heading into the postseason, you guys getting excited for going to the postseason?
2: Oh, yeah.
3: Yeah, I'm excited also, but kind of sad, you know, it's senior year, not going to have too many more games.
0: I was going to say, how's the emotion with that? It's tough, you know, to see it coming to an end. Is there anything that you're looking towards, maybe college, peeking towards it, or?
3: Yeah, like, obviously the goal, I mean, for anyone that loves the sport is to play college in that sport. No, you got to give your all every day. You got to prove that you can belong there, prove that you put in the work all the time, that things will fall into place if you keep working hard.
0: Focus on the next game, right? You know?
1: Yep.
0: It's that 5-yard target. So, Coach, anything you'd like to leave us with?
1: Yeah, you know, I'm just really proud of the boys, and especially these guys. They've they started being great leaders as freshmen, which is pretty awesome. So to have them for 4 years, you know, solid leadership on and off the field, that's why our chemistry is the way it is.
0: That's one thing we've seen, too. It doesn't matter if you're a freshman or an eighth grader or a senior. Everyone can be a leader. It's all about how you play and practice and interact with your team. And you guys are meshing well out there. I'm excited to see you guys in the postseason. Anything else you guys would like to leave us with?
3: Thank you.
0: Thank you.
2: Yeah, thanks for having us up here.
0: It's been a pleasure to watch you guys. I mean, a great win tonight. We'll send it back to the studios for a quick U-Motors timeout and be right back with our final thoughts and GMC MVP of the game right after this.

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6: All right, and welcome back, Lakers fans, to our post-game show. And the Lakers come out with a big win. We just found out they could be facing the Eagles first round of the playoffs. And again, you know, we spoke off camera. Don't let it get to your head. You just got a good win over them. It was a hard-fought win, and I can promise you, in the playoffs, they're not going to be playing any easier than they were out there tonight. Nate, let's go to our GMC Muscatel MVP of the game, Owen Lipton, the senior. Just had him on here. Outstanding goal play. Able to go down the field as well. I mean, he's a great player in and out of the goal and get an assist in just a couple of minutes as well. So, wow, he really performed. Again, we saw the intangibles as well. I mean, we can't measure this, but when he was helping Anthony Chilton off the field, the sophomore said that goal was because of you, giving him that, you know, it's a tough time for a player to be injured and taken off the field, giving him that support that he needs. You can't teach that.
7: You can't, and his leadership shows throughout the team. He was in goal. He had the team's back. Defense played well, but when the Eagles got through, he stopped the ball. Then he did have some nice long balls, the assist like you mentioned. Fantastic play.
6: Any final thoughts for the day?
7: No. I appreciate you having me on. I had a great time.
6: Yeah, it was
7: great. This is a fantastic gig. Thank you for having me.
6: Yeah, I couldn't agree more. So from our crew, I'm Kale Daniels. In the broadcast with me today, Nate Flugel, Raina Zimmer, the director, and Thomas Bradrick, the cameraman. I got that off without a hitch. That was pretty impressive. We thank you for watching in tonight and listening in on KDLM and YouTube at Lakes TV 3. We'll send it back to the studios for a short time out and be back with your regularly scheduled programming after this.
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6: ABC News, I'm Dave Packard. Mass protests in France escalating over education funding. Protesters blocking streets, waving flags, setting fires. ABC's Lama Hassan.
7: We knew this was going to be the big day of action. A massive protest was organized by the student union. You know, they estimate some 450,000 protesters turned out across France. The Interior Ministry is trying to play this down. They said that around 260,000 people were on the streets.
6: President Trump said he has a call scheduled with Russian President Putin to discuss a potential outbreak of plague in Siberia. Governor Ron DeSantis declaring a state of emergency for 25 Florida counties in preparation for Tropical Depression 9. It's expected to strengthen in the coming days. David Rush, former high-ranking CIA officer, pleading guilty to wire fraud. Federal agents finding $40 million in gold bars being kept in his home, accused of bilking nearly $200 million from the federal government. This is ABC News. Nearly 17 years after a mass shooting at one of the Army's largest installations, the man responsible is still sitting on the military's death row. ABC's Jim Ryan says Defense Secretary Pete Hegseth intends to change that.
8: Hegseth has recommended and President Trump has approved the execution by firing squad of Nidal Hassan. On November 5, 2009, the U.S.-born Army psychiatrist walked into a processing center at Fort Hood, shouted Allahu Akbar, and opened fire. 13 soldiers, one of whom was pregnant, were killed. If he is put to death, Hassan's would be the first U.S. military execution since 1961.
6: The state of New York has declared a measles emergency. Governor Kathy Hochul says the number of cases increased to 108, with the most of the cases in rural counties in the Finger Lakes region. Measles cases have been on the rise nationally. Nearly 3,900 cases have been reported, with the U.S. experiencing its worst year for measles since 1991. Dave Packer, ABC News.
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15: Here's your KDLM weatherology forecast. Lows dip down to about 46 tonight under clear skies, northwest winds 5 to 10 miles per hour. Mainly sunny tomorrow, highs level off around 65. 41 tomorrow night, mainly clear. A blend of clouds and sun and dry Thursday and Friday, low 60s, Thursday upper 60s by Friday. I'm meteorologist Jennifer Vujicic. Right now, 60.

0: 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To the song they're playing
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6: Here's your KDLM weatherology forecast. Lows dip down to about 46 tonight under clear skies, northwest winds 5 to 10 miles per hour. Mainly sunny tomorrow, highs level off around 65. 41 tomorrow night, mainly clear. A blend of clouds and sun and dry Thursday and Friday, low 60s, Thursday upper 60s by Friday. I'm meteorologist Jennifer Wojcicki. Right now, it's 58 degrees.

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4: Here's your KDLM weatherology forecast. Lows dip down to about 46 tonight under clear skies, northwest winds 5 to 10 miles per hour. Mainly sunny tomorrow, highs level off around 65. 41 tomorrow night, mainly clear. A blend of clouds and sun and dry Thursday and Friday, low 60s. Thursday, upper 60s by Friday. I'm meteorologist Jennifer Vujicic. Right now, it's 58 degrees.

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1: ABC News, I'm Dave Packer. Mass protests in France escalating over education funding. Protesters blocking streets, waving flags, setting fires. ABC's Lama Hassan.
2: We knew this was going to be the big day of action. A massive protest was organized by the student union. You know, they estimate some 450,000 protesters turned out across France. The Interior Ministry is trying to play this down. They said that around 260,000 people were on the streets.
1: President Trump said he has a call scheduled with Russian President Putin to discuss a potential outbreak of plague in Siberia. Governor Ron DeSantis declaring a state of emergency for 25 Florida counties in preparation for Tropical Depression 9. It's expected to strengthen in the coming days. David Rush, former high-ranking CIA officer, pleading guilty to wire fraud. Federal agents finding $40 million in gold bars being kept in his home, accused of bilking nearly $200 million from the federal government. This is ABC News. Nearly 17 years after a mass shooting at one of the Army's largest installations, the man responsible is still sitting on the military's death row. ABC's Jim Ryan says Defense Secretary Pete Hegseth intends to change that.
3: Hegseth has recommended and President Trump has approved the execution by firing squad of Nidal Hassan. On November 5, 2009, the U.S.-born Army psychiatrist walked into a processing center at Fort Hood, shouted Allahu Akbar and opened fire. 13 soldiers, one of whom was pregnant, were killed. If he is put to death, Hassan's would be the first U.S. military execution since 1961.
1: The state of New York has declared a measles emergency. Governor Kathy Hochul says the number of cases increased to 108, with the most of the cases in rural counties in the Finger Lakes region. Measles cases have been on the rise nationally. Nearly 3,900 cases have been reported, with the U.S. experiencing its worst year for measles since 1991. Dave Packer, ABC News.
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9: Here's your KDLM weatherology forecast. Lows dip down to about 46 tonight under clear skies, northwest winds 5 to 10 miles per hour. mainly sunny tomorrow. Highs level off around 65. 41 tomorrow night, mainly clear. A blend of clouds and sun and dry. Thursday and Friday, low 60s. Thursday, upper 60s by Friday. I'm meteorologist Jennifer Wojcicki. Right now, 56.

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1: Here's your KDLM weatherology forecast. Lows dip down to about 46 tonight under clear skies, northwest winds 5 to 10 miles per hour. Mainly sunny tomorrow, highs level off around 65. 41 tomorrow night, mainly clear. A blend of clouds and sun and dry, Thursday and Friday, low 60s, Thursday, upper 60s by Friday. I'm meteorologist Jennifer Wojcicki. Right now, 56.

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1: weather. Here's your KDLM weatherology forecast. Lows dip down to about 46 tonight under clear skies, northwest winds 5 to 10 miles per hour. Mainly sunny tomorrow, highs level off around 65. 41 tomorrow night, mainly clear. A blend of clouds and sun and dry, Thursday and Friday, low 60s, Thursday, upper 60s by Friday. I'm meteorologist Jennifer Wojcicki. Right now, 56.

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CF Moto side-by-sides are built for thrill seekers. Hit the mud, sand, or snow, and leave the rest in the dust. J&K Marine.

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1: ABC News, I'm Dave Packer. For the first time since her botched execution nearly a week ago in Tennessee, attorneys for convicted murderer Krista Pike say she's finally awake and speaking.
2: She survived two doses of pentobarbital meant to kill her last week after Tennessee officials used at least seven needles to try and gain access to her veins to put her to death.
1: ABC's Faith Abube. Pike was sentenced to death three decades ago for torturing and then killing another teenager in a jealous rage. Nearly 17 years after a mass shooting at one of the U.S. Army's largest installations, a date has been set for the execution of the man responsible. Defense Secretary Pete Hegseth has recommended and President Trump approved the execution by firing squad of Nedel Hassan on December 3rd at Fort Hood. Thousands of people spending the night sheltering Kyiv's subways after President Zelensky warned Russia may be preparing to launch a particularly heavy attack tonight or in the coming days. This is ABC News. An American has been arrested in connection to a deadly school shooting earlier this year in British Columbia, Canada. ABC's Chuck Sievertson.
3: The FBI says James Bryant, 30 years old, from Bellingham, Washington, is accused by investigators of assisting the shooter.
4: In addition to providing money, technical advice, and particular items to be used in the shooting, Bryant agreed to record a live stream feed of the attack and broadcast it in a way that would maximize notoriety for the shooter.
3: The February shooting killed five children and one adult at a secondary school in British Columbia. If convicted, Bryant could get life in prison.
1: The Arizona Supreme Court says personal information for more than a million people has been stolen in a cyber attack on its computers. Officials say hackers got away with records on unpaid court fees, fines, and traffic and criminal violations for 1.3 million people going back 30 years. The court say they believe the hack started when a court employee clicked a malicious link in an email. Dave Packer, ABC News.
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6: Here's your KDLM weatherology forecast. Lows dip down to about 46 tonight under clear skies, northwest winds 5 to 10 miles per hour.
9: mainly sunny tomorrow. Highs level off around 65. 41 tomorrow night, mainly clear. A blend of clouds and sun and dry. Thursday and Friday, low 60s. Thursday, upper 60s by Friday. I'm meteorologist Jennifer Wojcicki. Right now, it's 55 degrees.

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12: Here's your KDLM weatherology forecast. Lows dip down to about 46 tonight under clear skies, northwest winds 5 to 10 miles per hour. Mainly sunny tomorrow, highs level off around 65. 41 tomorrow night, mainly clear. A blend of clouds and sun and dry Thursday and Friday, low 60s. Thursday, upper 60s by Friday. I'm meteorologist Jennifer Wojcicki. Right now, it's 55 degrees.

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5: ABC News, I'm Dave Packer. For the first time since her botched execution nearly a week ago, attorneys for convicted murderer Krista Pike say that she's awake and speaking. ABC's Faith Abube.
6: Her lawyer saying in part in a statement that against all odds, Krista Pike is conscious, speaking, and continues to receive critical medical care. Despite the severe damage she endured to her arms, she's still handcuffed and shackled to the bed. Adding they are grateful to the first responders and medical team who, quote, treated Krista like a human and provided exceptional care to her.
5: President Trump said he has a call scheduled with Russian President Putin tomorrow to discuss a potential outbreak of plague in Siberia. French police say almost 500 people were arrested and 43 officers injured during mass protests over education funding today. With gas prices increasing, North Carolina lawmakers set to convene tomorrow for a special session to reduce the gas tax. ABC News. Sinkholes have been causing major damage around the country. ABC News has uncovered a possible cause, abandoned mines that go unnoticed by federal, state, and local governments. ABC's Jay O'Brien reports.
7: ABC News and our owned television stations and affiliates met Americans from coast to coast living with the consequences of our nation's history of mining. We found there is no centralized government database of every mine in the U.S., and state-level record keeping varies widely. So a team of ABC News data reporters spent months building a visualization showing just the mines the government has a record of across the country. But even the federal government acknowledged to us they don't know where every old mine in the country is.
5: ABC News has compiled a list of some abandoned mines on abcnews.com. Wall Street market indices setting new record highs. The S&P 500 beating the all-time high it set in August and the NASDAQ breaking the record it set the day before. Dave Packer, ABC News.
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0: land of America and the gateway to the West. Good morning, good evening, wherever you may be across the nation, around the world. I'm George Norrie, and this is Coast to Coast AM. Later tonight, Shades of the Afterlife. Here's what's happening. The unexplained death of a researcher at a Russian anti-plague institute has one former senior U.S. arms official warning it could be far worse than the bacteria that caused the Black Death. Marshall Billingsley, who served as President Donald Trump's special presidential envoy for arms control, said a top Soviet bioweapons defector told him decades ago about secret work on an antibiotic-resistant plague at the same facility where this recent plague-related death occurred. Very strange story. We'll keep our eyes on that. Meanwhile, President Donald Trump said he expects the Iran war to end shortly before or after the midterm elections in November. U.S. Central Command also said that its forces have redirected 130 ships since the start of its blockade of the Iranian ports. And Washington, D.C. has moved 12 American bombers from the RAF Fairford in the U.K. amid concerns about a potentially complex drone attack ordered by the Iranian Revolutionary Guard. Tom Danheiser with more on today's activities. Tommy?
1: Well, George, as the war continues with the redirected ships and the 12 bombers, the Treasury Department is continuing its campaign to economically cut off Iran, now telling financial institutions that any continued business with Tehran could trigger immediate sanctions. According to Al Jazeera, Saudi-led forces intercepted a ballistic missile launched by Houthi rebels targeting Saudi territory. Yemeni government forces backed by regional allies reported reclaiming the port city of Manka, though the Houthis denied losing territorial control. Meanwhile, Iran's Houthi allies in Yemen rejected on Tuesday assertions by Saudi-backed state forces to have retaken key positions along the Red Sea coast, with a spokesman insisting that rebel fighters had full control over all their gains on the ground. The Houthis claim to have killed or wounded 200 Saudi Arabian security forces with strikes on the kingdom's primary airport, a Saudi oil refinery, and other sites across the country. Saudi officials confirmed attacks on two airports, but said only three people sustained minor injuries in the strikes. And the price of Brent crude oil, the international standard, fell under $100 a barrel Tuesday, despite the fierce fighting as the Iran-backed Houthis battle to maintain control over much of Yemen's Red Sea coast and the Bab el-Mandeb Strait, a crucial checkpoint for global energy shipments. George?
0: Thank you, Tom. We'll see what happens tomorrow. The U.S. stock market has never been higher, even though a list of challenges chipping away at it keeps growing. The S&P 500 climbed to a record after topping its prior all-time high set in August. Despite worries about everything from war to high inflation to pressure from the bond market, the index at the heart of many 401k accounts has soared 23% since hitting a bottom in late March. Harry Dent Jr. is with us with his thoughts. Harry, why is the stock market so strong?
2: Because we're in a bubble, George. This is exactly what 1929 looked like. Early 2000, before the NASDAQ went down 78% in a couple years. And, of course, it was 89% in 29 to 32. What happens is you get stocks going up and then...
0: I think we just lost Harry Dent.
2: The more a bubble goes up, the more stocks get overvalued, and then the bigger they crash. Booms always end, but bubbles end badly.
0: All right, my friend, let's hope the stock market stays strong. In a moment, Dr. Randy Shannon joins us from criticalhealthnews.com to give you some tips on keeping you around for a long time, next on Coast to Coast AM.
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4: 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I have tried every cream and ointment that you can imagine. It was pretty miserable. So I started taking the Conivora, and at this point, I don't want to ever be without it. I don't want to go back there again.
5: Our little dog developed this lymph problem, but the chemotherapy lasted for 6 months. 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
0: And welcome back to Coast, George Norrie with you, Dr. Randy Shannon with us. She's an author. Her book is called Tongue Tales, A Delightful Adventure into Animal Tongues. We'll talk about that later. Speaker, naturopathic doctor who believes that supplementation and natural remedies are essential when it comes to everyday health. She, along with Ben Fuchs and Dr. Drew Peterson, join us on the criticalhealthnews.com team. She also has her own website called thebodycan.com, which is linked up at coasttocoastam.com. Here's that toll-free number to call for assistance, not to get on the show. We'll give you that in a few minutes. But for people who are just able to get information, but they can't write it down, 1-855-949-7234, 1-855-949-RADIO. And the website is criticalhealthnews.com. Randy, welcome back, Doc. How are you?
9: Well, George, it's so great to be back with you. It just seems like 3 months or something went by. But, you know, I do a lot of radio, a lot of television, and I've done it for years now. And the thing that I love about coming on your show, George, is that it's different sitting down with you because you actually are curious about the conversations and you really listen to the guests that you have on the show. So I think that's why people have trusted you for so long. And I'm always happy to be on here with you and this audience. I love this audience.
0: Thank you, Randy. We care a lot about you, too, because you do a great job since coming aboard. How long now? About 6 months?
9: No, can you believe it's been 2 years?
0: No, it hasn't been 2 years.
9: This is year two. It is.
0: Already?
9: Yeah.
0: My gosh. Tell us about thebodycan.com.
9: Well, the body can is a statement. The body can heal itself if it's given the right raw material. And so thebodycan.com, got to be careful when you're typing it in because the systems will try to spell check that. That's where I explain everything that I do regarding face, tongue, and fingernail analysis. And you can see all of the latest things I do. I have the children's book, Tongue Tales, and we just published a new one, mainly for our clients, but it's out there for the world, called The Language of Spices, a fantastic book, because spices, George, were actually all medicines long before they were flavors. So I put it all together, been working on it 5 years, and it's got a nice cheat sheet in there when you talk about what you're suffering from and the spice to go get. Because it's not just a cupboard of spices, it's actually a cupboard of medicine. It's pretty fantastic.
0: Did you happen to hear my lead story tonight about that Russian plague?
9: I did.
0: That's scary.
9: You know, it is scary. And, you know, I go to different platforms to see, like, really what is the story. I listened to just a 5-minute clip with Alex Jones earlier today, and he said this could be the one, this could be it that takes us all out. I can't stress like that, and I don't think anybody should ever stress like that. this pneumonic plague is, you know, you would say it like bubonic, except it's pneumonic.
0: Like pneumonia, right?
9: Yep, exactly. And there is basically an antidote that I have, from what I understand, doxycycline, which is a tetracycline antibiotic. And it works by blocking bacteria from making proteins they need to grow and reproduce. So it's actually something, from my understanding, of course, not, I mean, there isn't anybody in this country that has experience with this except the scientists, but I think it's easily challenged by just having doxycycline.
0: I'm convinced that the plague of COVID popped up in that Wuhan lab back in 2019. I'm convinced of that. What do you think?
9: Yeah, I mean, I think it's been proven now that they were doing something at UNC Chapel Hill. And when it was basically banned in America, they took it to Wuhan. And miraculously, someone's always spilling something, George. And that's kind of what they're saying about this new one. It comes at a time where we're going into election season. You know, California, Texas, Arizona, we have a new caravan coming up, over 600 people as of last week, ready to head into our country, all right before elections. So I just, people need to take some de-stress, which we have. Okay, that's in our arsenal.
0: Right.
9: To keep the stress levels down. And, you know, just don't be drinking coffee. Don't drink the things that are stimulating you. And really try to stay. You know, when you're the healthiest, George, is when you stay off all the bad news. If you don't turn the TV on, yeah, and listen to the lying media, then you actually have good days and you produce more and you're more productive and you're happy in your relationships because you're not so worried. But I do say always prepare for that day of whatever that day may bring. But we just, stressing and anxiety never solve the problems. Never.
0: I had a story earlier this week about creatine monohydrate, which is good for building muscle mass in people when they don't even exercise. Do you know much about that?
9: Yeah, it's something that I take every day. And that is a new product that the critical health team has. And it is fantastic. And here's the deal. That's something I've been buying from pretty much every vendor out there. Okay. I always tell people to not buy on Amazon. No offense to Amazon, but most of their products from anybody, including Chinese makers, they all go into a bin and they can create a fake label, and that's what's happening. Okay. And they're saying it's like 90 some percent of the products that are there now. I cannot confirm that. So, but the creatine itself increases the strength and power. I think that's what everybody knows it for, supporting the muscle growth and preservation of the muscles, especially as people are aging. But it also is fantastic for performance and recovery when you are exercising. And it massively supports the brain energy, the cognitive function. It's great for sleep deprivation or the mental fatigue. It just kind of is, it's a good balancer. And it helps people to maintain that muscle mass. People lose that as they get older. They're not as active. And you could be sitting in a chair just squeezing those little hand grips. If you're taking your creatine, that's going to really preserve that muscle. So it's got a lot of benefits. It's been studied extensively. And I think the majority of people have always thought that it was just for men who were trying to get, you know, bigger, become bodybuilders. But it supports everyone, male and female, there's only two sexes, supports both in the cellular energy, the muscles, the strength, and the brain, both. And if a woman's taking it, she is not going to turn into a, you know, everybody thinks you're going to look very
0: masculine,
9: bulky. Yeah. And that's not the case. Not at all. Not from that. And it's something I take every day. Trust me, nobody's telling me or calling me a bodybuilder. So
0: do you take it as a powder or as a capsule?
9: I take the powder. And if you think about it, you know, if it's in a capsule, that's a powder in the capsule. It's just people are just swallowing it that way.
0: And how do you ingest it? Do you put it in water or what? What do you do with it?
9: I put it in water. Some people will put it into a smoothie, mixing some other things with it. But ours tastes so good. I think it's a, I don't have it in front of me, but I think it's like a cherry flavor. And so I just mix it in 8-10 ounces of water and drink it down.
0: I get so many emails, Randy. I get so many emails every day from people who are looking for ways to make their health improve. Out of out of 10 people, how many do you think have some kind of illness? I even had a guest on this week who has kidney issues.
9: Mm-hmm. Yep. And I think most of the kidney issues are reversible. I love kidneys. They're my favorite organ to work with. If I would say 9 out of 10 or 10 out of 10 have something. Because they'll come to me, George, they come to me and they say, I'm fine. I looked at my tongue. It's totally fine. I say, okay, send me a picture. And I look at that and I'll see cracks here or there or everywhere or spots or waviness or discolorations or completely misshaped. And by the way, we're giving a 10-minute free consultation. We're not looking at the tongue, but I've been doing that this whole month, a 10-minute free consult. Nobody even has to pay me for the 10 minutes. Just to have a conversation with me. And they can tell the critical health team that they want to talk to Dr. Randy Shannon. They're getting a 10-minute free consult. Everybody, blow the phones up. Let's do it. To get everybody in the audience healthy.
0: We're going to take calls very soon with Dr. Randy Shannon and next hour as well. So you can start making calls. Gina's in the house tonight. And she'll put you on hold, getting you ready for that. Your book is called Tongue Tales, about animal tongues. Tell me about that.
9: Well, adults don't know what's on the tongue, so let's start getting the kids to take a look at their own tongue. You know, they're waving high, they count on their fingers, they, you know their nose and their eyes and their ears, but nobody ever talks about the tongue. And so I'm starting the kids out early to go look in the mirror, stick it out, and check it out. And the whole rest of the book is about animals and just crazy pictures with the animals and their tongues, you know, giraffes grabbing food, et cetera. And it's got a little story all the way through. And at the end, go look at your own tongue. And we start there. And I just submitted my manuscript on a book that I have been working on, George, for 10 years over to one of the biggest, I don't want to call them a publishing house, but there's a name for it. I believe that it is a New York Times bestseller level, and it is all for adults on the face, tongue, and fingernails, and how to basically from home self-diagnose what you have.
0: That's important. Now, what do you see when you look at your tongue?
9: Well, I mean, if you have anything, and everybody listening right now, look in the mirror. If you have anything other than a smooth is like the skin on your arm or like a baby skin. And if you have cracks, crevices, spots, things that look like cuts, things that look like pits, and it's not smooth, and it's not like the pinkish color of your gums, you've got something going on. I'm not saying that to scare anybody, because I don't want anybody to, you know, freak out when they go look at the tongue. But I've seen the craziest things, and people are walking around thinking that's normal, but it's really damage, George, that's going on the inside of the body. It could be kidneys, it could be liver, it could be digestive system, it could be parasites, it could be candida overgrowth. You know, it can grow to biblical proportions in the body. It's crazy if people have crusty toenails, you know, just issues with skin, lines on the face. A lot of times everybody thinks, or people think, that those are signs of getting old. It's actually the majority of them are signs of something being broken down in the body, whether it's a lymphatic or a liver or the adrenals. I have a guy right now, end-stage kidney disease. I took a look at multiple areas, face, fingernails, tongue, and it was clear as day. And you know what, George? It would have been clear as day that he had issues 10 years ago.
0: Jeez. Now, can you be born with some kind of tongue issue?
9: You can, but if that's the case, mom was either doing something wrong, because what, you know, once a baby is conceived, everything at that point then is on mom. So mom has to have nutrients. And we take on a lot of people that are just, you know, wanting to get pregnant or are already pregnant, just to make sure that that baby is born healthy. So everything at that point is on the mother. I highly suggest mothers do not ever drink, of course, alcohol, but even caffeine. Totally against that for the moms. And I firmly believe that every single mother should be on what we call a brain and heart pack. That's going to get her the essentials, the 60 minerals, 16 vitamins, the amino acids, and the essential fatty acids are all in that pack pretty much. And so I would not have a child today without that, because we have so much toxicity in so many other places. The air we're breathing, so many chemicals are dumped into the sky. The waters, you know, here in Miami, they're cleaning out all of the city pipes. Do you know how they do that, George?
0: How do they do that?
9: They dump massive amounts of chlorine in the water, and it's like a 30-day process. And so the water is atrocious right now.
0: Oh, my God.
9: But it's right. And so everything either has to be, you know, well, it just basically all has to go through filters and even then boil it. It's bad.
0: Randy, my fingernails tend to grow awfully fast. What does that mean?
9: Well, that's good. You're probably getting all the nutrients that you need for the bones, joints, cartilage, ligament, tendon, or, you know, you're pretty close to it, or you're eating good foods. You could be eating or drinking bone broth. But typically for that to happen, you're getting a decent amount of vitamin D. You're getting calcium, phosphorus, mm-hmm. magnesium, zinc, copper.
0: Yes.
9: Some trace minerals, maybe some glucosamine, some boron, strontium. All of those things are involved when it comes to that. And diet. Diet matters as well.
0: We're going to come back in just a moment with Dr. Randy Shannon and take your calls this half hour and next hour as well. So make sure you're part of the program. The website is criticalhealthnews.com. 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
1: And welcome back to Coast. George Norrie with you with Dr. Randy Shannon from criticalhealthnews.com. And again, the number to call for assistance, that's being to take down notes on what she says. Maybe you can't, right? You're driving a truck, you're in your car, you're in bed. 1-855-949-7234, 1-855-949-RADIO. Dr. Shannon, if somebody is doing proper supplementation and has been doing it for years, how many years do you think they've extended their life by doing that?
7: Oh, my gosh. Well, you know, Dr. Wallach would always say an additional 30 years.
1: Wow.
7: I can tell you, yeah, it's wild. I've had people come to me, one in particular, a massage therapist in Texas, and she was very sick, and her whole job is working on people to make, you know, them feel better, work on their lymphatic systems, et cetera. And she looked like walking death when she came to me. It was really bad. And got her on the things that were perfect for her. I did a full analysis on her, looked at the face, fingernails, and tongue, and did a program with her. And she really unplugged. She called me about the third or fourth month, and she said, I am just always tired. And I said, well, here's the deal. When your body is getting these nutrients, it's really had to play like triage, you know, for many years before people get on nutrients in many cases. So it will rob Peter to pay Paul. People wonder, like, why is my hair gray, silver, or white? Why am I losing it? Because hair doesn't really matter to the brain, but your heart does. And so it will rob other areas. You know, bones matter, but if you're not giving the body the nutrients to make them strong, like the ones I listed off earlier, then, you know, people start to shrink in height, and they think it's normal, George, because of age. And that is not the case. You should be the same height when you're, you know, let's say 25 as you are when you're 55 or 85. And it's literally lack of the appropriate nutrients why you're shrinking. And the brain is saying, okay, I got a rob over here. I'm going to go into your bone marrow and take from here raw materials so that I can keep your heart alive. And it's the same with hair. It does not care if you have hair. It's going to rob the very nutrients. And it's just trying to keep you alive. So the minute that you start taking nutrients, and some people are like, oh, I don't want to take that many, or I don't want to one that does it all. Well, I mean, everybody wants that magic, but it doesn't exist like that. You know, nutrients, there's so many 60 minerals, 16 vitamins, et cetera, that you have to have every single day. So if it was in one pill, it would be like the size of a salt block. And nobody's going to eat that, right? So, and once you start getting that nutrient in, back to this woman, for example, she hadn't seen family and friends. She unplugged from work for several months, and then she finally went to a family function, and everybody was blown away. She'd been on the nutrients just 5 or 6 months. And they said, my gosh, what are you doing? You look amazing. Because life came back into her face and in her eyes and in her motions. And when we don't have it, we become lethargic. We become dead looking. And it only takes 6 months and you look amazing. And if you've been taking it for however long you said, 10 years or 15 years, you have added to your life, no doubt. God willing, he isn't taking you any other way. You know, my kids have said, George, that I would just, you know, be laying there dying of nothing because I take so many nutrients. But I like to stay young looking. I like to be vibrant. I like to have my health. I like to go, you know, work out hard and put that nutrient right back in as soon as I'm done working out.
1: All right, let's take some calls. They're lining up for you, and we'll take calls all of next hour as Dr. Randy Shannon. We're going to Pearland, Texas. Randy is talking to Randy. Hello, Randy. Oh.
8: Okay.
9: Yes, how you doing?
1: Good.
9: I spoke to her once before. I've got some comments that I've done, hopefully for you and other doctors as well. I got a card in the mail from a political, the PAC committees. And so I sent one to President Trump. In there, I put in, I think the healthcare system in this country is upside down. The insurance.

0: And my guess, my question to you is, how is that different than the Chinese medicine?
1: You mean the nutrients? What do you mean exactly? No. Specify.
0: I had several clients that had soft tissue injury problems, and I worked for them. And I don't know how, because you said that you work with the tongue, face, and fingernails.
1: Mm-hmm.
0: How does that diagnose or show where the body is lacking, and what kind of procedures do you do to back up what you're doing with the nutrients in order to make the person better?
1: Okay. So the soft tissue injury, that's basically describing what tissue is physically injured. That would be like muscles, tendons, ligaments, the fascia. It can also be strains or sprains, tendon injuries. And then traditional Chinese medicine, they describe the injuries basically through a different framework. But I, for my clients, don't use their language when it comes to actually speaking to the client. So they might describe the trauma as blood stasis or swelling or disruption of the channels and meridians. And the thing is I find that nobody understands what that is, so I don't use that language. I have to talk to my clients in a language that they understand. So I still say bones, joints, cartilage, ligament, tendon. And so whether it's a Chinese language or traditional language, the remedies are pretty much always the same. We focus on getting the nutrient to the body. And if you're asking what I specifically see, I mean, sometimes people will say, I have arthritis. You know, I can't physically see arthritis. Now I can see the bends in the fingers, or the bend in the back, or, you know, just in conversation, I ask what their height is, and they always say things like, but I was 5'7", now I'm 5'4". So I'm listening to every single thing a client is telling me. Then I also am looking at those areas, the face, the fingernails, and the tongue. You know, fingernails that are going to be in very bad shape are going to be a sign. Talk to somebody, well, George just said it. He said he has fast-growing fingernails. So that's a good sign. But if somebody has really disrupted nail beds or discolorations of different things, you know, kidneys show one sign, liver shows another, internal bleeding shows another. So to really get down to the nitty-gritty of that, take the master class. It's fantastic. It's taught directly by me. And that's where you know every single thing, every single ailment, every single nutrient that's needed to help to reverse those issues. It's pretty fantastic. And 5 minutes seems, or 2 hours seems like 5 minutes.
2: How far ahead is Chinese medicine from ours, Randy, if at all?
1: Well, first of all, it's way older. So it's over 5,000 years, okay? So they saw things, and they saw it in multiple countries, multiple continents, where they never even spoke to each other, and they still had figured it all out. Again, with the guy that is end-stage kidney disease, he's at basically 16% function. I've had people as low as 3% come back to complete and full life. So am I hopeful for this guy? Absolutely. Has the system given up on him? Yeah, they told him to get on the donor list and, you know, want him to do the dialysis. He had already told them no to that. So it's either what we do or nothing.
2: We take texts and we have texts and tweets for you, Randy. Tom, what do you have for?
3: This one's from John in New Mexico. Randy, he wants to know how a person can determine what the most important supplement for them is to take.
1: Well, the best thing is get a consultation, have a conversation. For me to just say one thing here, they only want one thing. The thing is, remember what I said,

0: 60 minerals. How do I narrow that down to one? So I will narrow it down to a package, the brain and heart pack.
1: Take them all. Number one. Take them all,
0: yeah.
1: Right?
0: Yeah. How could I narrow 60 to one? I can't. I can't honestly do that. If they want me to say, oh, you need this or this, I can't, because it doesn't exist in just one thing. That is fantasy land.
1: Would you say, Randy, that the multiple vitamin is probably the single most important one if you were going to take just one?
0: One product, yes. The Beyond Tingy Tangerine. Do not buy it on Amazon. It is not corporate at all, so they don't know where it's coming from. You need to call in to get that one here. But that one is going to have, I don't know, could be like 200 ingredients in that. And that is going to give you the mother load of the minerals that are needed.
1: West of the Rockies, Tom is with us, the big island of Hawaii. Hello, Tom. You didn't get hit by any hurricanes, did you?
2: Very lucky, George. I live on the windward side, and it was mostly in the south portion of the big island down by Pahala and Na'alehu. They were really, really, they were devastated. Years of this. A beautiful community, coffee plantations, but it flooded so much that they had rain and rivers were created that have never been there before. Old,
1: wow.
2: Kona, old grandmothers, grandfathers had lived there in their 90s, and they've never seen rain like that and flooding like that. But I live in Laupahoehoe, so we've over our last storm, and we just got at the tail end of it. We got about 20 inches. And Laupahoehoe is an older area of the Big Island where we have a lot of lava tubes. So the ground is very porous. And I'm right near the ocean. I'm 700 feet above they call it the Pali, the cliff. So I'm 700 feet elevation, and it runs really pretty quickly off of that area. So we're blessed. And and I've called in before. And I really appreciate you, George, that you really care about our mind, body, and spirit. And thank you, doctor, for caring to come in this evening. Thank you so much. But I wanted to share with you, in 2024, Labor Day, I had two Lucanar infarctions, and they were ischemic strokes. And right after that, about a month later, I had a really bad case. I had serious sepsis shock, which nearly killed me, and it really affected my kidneys. And before my strokes, I'm really athletic. I do high intensity training. So it nearly killed me. And I'm 63 years old, and I want to bring my body back to where I was prior to the strokes, and prior to the sepsis shock, which is horrible. It leaves your body devastated. So I'm asking about creatine and for my brain. What would you have that would really help my brain heal better? Because I still have some symptoms, some light paralysis, dysphagia of my speech at times. If you could please point me in the right direction, I'd appreciate that.
0: Yep, you bet. You know, creatine is good. That's not necessarily the first thing I would go to for what happened to you, okay? For that to happen, that's usually a very deep stroke. And I don't know if you're still on there, but it's caused by loss of blood flow in the tiny penetrating arteries. And why would that happen? You have to ask yourself that. And so what we do with people with strokes, and that's usually very obvious for me to see well in advance. People might think that's crazy, but several years ago, we had a gentleman that came to us, to my office. And by the way, everything that I do is virtual. So when I say came to my office, it's literally over the phone. Okay. So people send me the pictures in their phones or from their phone or to my email. So nobody has to leave where they're
1: Technology is amazing, Randy.
0: It is. And so when he sent his pictures, I said, my goodness. Okay. So I can see when the blood, you know, if you ever heard a doctor say that you had sticky blood or that it's very thick, that's never a good thing. And they always go to the blood thinners. There's natural blood thinners, and it's in the form of nutrients. That's where our world's differentiate big time. They want to do it through prescriptions. I want to do it naturally.
1: I take a baby aspirin every day.
0: Okay. Yeah. And it's always up to the client. People will do different things. And so in the case of that gentleman, he had a strong blockage that I could see. And he did our program for 1 month. And sure enough, I do want to come back to this one. I hear we're going to a break.
1: We'll take a break, Randy. We'll come back and finish it up with him. Hold on, Tom. We'll be back with you in a moment.
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6: ABC News, I'm Dave Packer. For the first time since her botched execution nearly a week ago in Tennessee, attorneys for convicted murderer Krista Pike say she's awake and speaking. An outside law firm has been named in the Cornell University rape investigation. More from ABC's Peter Haralambos.
7: This investigation is going to be spearheaded by former Deputy Attorney General under the Obama administration, Sally Yates, through her law firm, King and Spalding. According to a statement, the Board of Trustees now has a special committee leading this, that this investigation is going to cover not only this 2024 incident and the school's response to it, but Cornell's broader policies when it comes to reports of sexual violence on campus and how they proceed with Title IX investigations.
6: In the Middle East, forces of the Saudi-led coalition fighting in Yemen have recaptured several key areas around the strategic Bab el-Mandeb Strait from Iran-backed Houthi rebels. This is ABC News. The Warner Brothers Skydance merger is official, but ABC News legal contributor Kim Whaley says the deal could still face challenges.
8: We've got a series of statutes dating back to the 19th century that basically represent the idea that competition is good for consumers. If you've got a bunch of hamburger restaurants on the street, the price will go down. You'll have more options. Here we've got CNN on the one hand and CBS News on the other, now becoming one newer news organization. We have Paramount and Warner Brothers, two different movie companies becoming one big company.
6: A North Carolina man has been sentenced to 18 months behind bars for orchestrating a music streaming fraud. Federal prosecutors say Michael Smith put hundreds of thousands of AI-generated songs on streaming services and set up thousands of bot accounts to listen to them, generating more than $8 million in royalties from the streaming platforms. Dave Packer, ABC News.
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1: And welcome back, George Norrie with Dr. Randy Shannon. That toll-free number to call for assistance is an army of people backing her up right now. 1-855-949-7234, 1-855-949-RADIO. Randy, Tom in Hawaii, I'll let you finish up with him about his two strokes. Go ahead. Randy, are you there?
3: Yes, I was totally talking to you, George. Sorry.
1: There you go. There you go.
3: Shout out to Tom behind the scenes, too, because he plays the best music. Okay, when it comes to the stroke, I'll just kind of give you the short and dirty of it. You've got to clean out all the veins, capillaries, blood vessels, so that the blood is not getting clogged up. If you think about a varicose vein or sometimes the tiny capillaries you see broken in the facial skin, it's an easy way to see it. That blood is trying to push through there, and something is in the path, and it's blocking it. So the blood will push, and it can't get past whatever is in the way. And so the other side of that has become dried out and brittle, and eventually it snaps. And that's, you know, a hemorrhoid is a sign of that. A varicose vein is a sign of that. And so when things are in the way, when people are having strokes, I always see ahead of time signs of that when I'm looking, especially, you know, if I see those broken capillaries or I see those varicose veins, I dig deeper and question. So you're asking, what should you get? Number one, what I would do is a brain and heart pack. And I would also take the Niacin Plus. Okay, it's time release. It's not like things that are out on the market that block the flush. I believe you should go through the flush. That's how it works. So we have a plus. It's ours is a plus, meaning it has the right cofactors to go with it to make it work very well. And then I would also add the Ultimate Daily Classic to that. And then, you know, I would have to talk to you about details, or the call team can talk about details. They are not doctors. I am a naturopathic doctor. So if you have specific questions, I am giving 10-minute free consultations to anybody that is listening. So you just tell the call team that, and they should pass you to me. They'll get your name and number and all your information, and then we'll get it squared away.
1: Okay, good luck, Tom. Next up, Thomas in La Jolla, California. Hi, Tom.
4: Hi, George. George, I thank you and Gina Salvate for accepting my call. Dr. Randy Shannon, it's always a pleasure to hear your interviews.
3: Thank you.
4: And I wanted to expand. Tom in Hawaii spoke about creatine, and George Norrie also spoke about it yesterday in a news segment. And I did a little research on creatine, and apparently it helps nourish the muscles and nervous system and brain. And I was wondering if you could expand on creatine and the usage of that. I'm on the longevity program, and my nails, hand nails and toenails, grow super fast, and my hair grows super fast. But
3: it's a sign of it
4: anyway,
3: working.
4: If you could expand on creatine, I would appreciate it.
3: Well, first of all, creatine is not a steroid. A lot of times people will confuse that. It is not a steroid, okay? And research does show that supplementing with creatine can improve, you mentioned the brain, certain aspects of the memory and cognition. And it has shown in studies potentially greater effects when you are actually sleeping or you're sleep deprived. I should say it like that. And that's in older adults. So if you're one of those people that's getting up or you're tossing and turning, this isn't the everything, but this would definitely be something I would add to the program for sure.
1: Is it like melatonin when it comes to sleep?
3: It definitely has a little bit of that effect. And I don't love taking melatonin because the studies show when you take a lot of melatonin, you actually make your body become lazy. We make it naturally. But if you're saying, hey, go on the welfare program, you don't have to, I'll just give it to you, then your body will sit back and relax. And you don't want to do that. The welfare program is meant to get on and get off. It's not meant to stay.
1: All right, sounds good. Next up, let's go to Dennis in Omaha, Nebraska. Welcome to the show, Denny.
5: Yeah, thank you. Say, a friend of ours has Graves' disease, and that's not the scientific name, but most people refer to it as Graves' disease. I do not, from what I understand, there's many kinds of symptoms with that. What advice do you have for supplements?
3: Okay, so Graves, it falls under what they call an autoimmune condition. So it causes basically an overactive thyroid. Have they said that?
5: Yes.
3: They did say that. And then they also can have signs of a rapid heartbeat. They can have anxiety, tremors, really intolerant to heat, sweating. First off, I would make sure, and there's other things too, and we've seen it in various talk show hosts that are on television. There's a woman I can think of just had super bulgy, very prominent eyes. They get dryness, they get pressures, double vision, even swelling around the eyes. Now, traditional medicine will say that there's no remedy, but you just said the key words. They were just diagnosed. Okay, so they didn't have those signs probably when they were born. Otherwise, you know, it would have been something, a break as they were growing. In my opinion, they're just deficient. okay, or maybe malnourished or a combination of both. And when I say malnourished, they can be eating all the food. You can swim in a pool of food. But if none of it can absorb, then you are malnourished. You're not getting it in. So no wheat, barley, rye, oatmeal, or buckwheat. Those are the main culprits to keeping absorption from happening. And to understand it, when you eat those things, they go down through the digestive system like razor blades. And by the time they make it to the small intestine, they just absolutely tear that up. And we lose our absorbers. So you have to eliminate those. And some people say, oh, I can't. Well, or I've been eating bread all my life. That's all right. You'll hit a brick wall soon. And you might think you're not hitting the brick wall, but all these ailments start to happen. And it's because even, you know, you could take all the vitamin C in the world. If you don't have the absorbers, it's going to just run right through you. So number one, I would start with the brain and heart pack. They need to get out and get sunshine so that they can get that natural vitamin D. If they don't have the ability to do that, then you got to supplement with it. They're not all the same. Call the call team to get the right one. They got to have a good enough, a good amount of protein and calories, because if they get hypothyroidism, that can accelerate the muscle and the bone loss. They're a good candidate for having the creatine to kind of hold that in or hold that in. And when it comes to Graves also, there's certain things that they want to avoid, like too much iodine or seaweed type supplements. So it's got to be in balance. And if they're smokers, they need to stop doing that, because that substantially increases the risk.
1: Randy, what can you tell us about L-theanine?
3: L-theanine, it is, I believe, falls into the amino acid category. And you're saying L-theanine.
1: Mm-hmm.
3: Yep, amino acid. It can be found in the tea leaves, especially green tea. But we also have it in, I believe it is in the Beyond Tangy Tangerine, because we do have an amino acid complex in there. And I take an extra dosing of the amino acids in our product called HGH Youth Complex. A little secret, I take it every night before bed. And I personally take 7 to 8 capsules of that every night before bed.
1: Seven to eight capsules?
3: Yes, on an empty stomach, as a matter of fact. I need to throw that in there as well. That's how I do it. It's very commonly used for calming, but not a strong sedation, and it's amino acids. So it's good for stress relief, anxiety relief, better, like I said, sleep quality. It's also great for attention and focus.
1: It's amazing what these things do, huh?
3: Oh, my gosh. And, you know, as a kid, we would get, for some reason, a lot more of this, and plus our body created a lot of things that made something called brown fat, so we could play and play and play and play and never have any aches and pains, wake up the next day and go. But when we hit about 14, our body stops making that brown fat. And that's why we have to supplement with these types of things, so that if we want to play and play and play, George, still at 70, 80, 90, 100, it's not going to be achy and painy. We got to do these things.
1: Next up, James, Tempe, Arizona. Welcome to the show, James.
6: Hi.
1: Hey.
6: Thanks for taking my call. And so I wanted to know what the kind of supplements I could take to help with my vision.
3: Oh, we have some amazing, amazing supplements for vision. Dr. Wallach used to tell a story where there was an eye doctor in the crowd, and he was kind of heckling Dr. Wallach. And Dr. Wallach said you could reverse macular degeneration and all kinds of things, the floaters and pressures and dryness and all of that naturally. And we do it, not me personally, but the brain recognizes the nutrients and it does it to the body. So when we give that to people, they are blown away. Oh my gosh, I'm getting my vision back. Oh my gosh, my floaters are completely gone. Oh my gosh, the pressures are gone. And you'll want the Vision FX and the Occutive for that. And of course, it would go according to age, height, and weight. And I get very aggressive with my clients because they want their vision reversed. They want to go back to 20/20. And in Dr. Wallach's story, there was 27 legally blind people. The doctor said that he declared them, the heckler in the crowd. He was the eye doctor. He said there was no way they would ever get their vision back. And somewhere around 90 to 120 days, 25 of the 27 were back at a 20/20 vision. Now, it's not just those eye vitamins, but it's also brain and heart. You got to do things according to weight, and you definitely have to clean up the diet. You can't mess around with that. You got to have the absorbers.
7: And hope you don't have a detached retina or anything like that, right?
3: Yeah, but even those, you know, Dr. Wallach and I have had many conversations about that, and he said, take those and they will reattach. You don't have to have those eye glues put on. So I have not had one client that had a detached retina. I can't say that a lot of these come out of the woodwork for me, but I haven't had one that had the detached retina that didn't take the vitamins and it totally reattached. Now, some have gone and got the glue, but most of them just stuck with the nutrients and had great results.
7: A toll-free number to call for assistance, 1-855-949-7234. They'll be there now, they'll be there tomorrow, and they'll be there whenever you need them. Let's go to Aaron in Tempe, Arizona. Lots of Tempe, Arizona people. Hi, Aaron.
8: Hey, George. Thanks for getting me on tonight.
7: I have a
8: comment and a question for Dr. Randy. Our grandma is in her 80s, and she recently had a flare-up of sciatic nerve pain going down her leg. The cause of it was when she was at the doctor recently getting some x-rays, they were sitting down in a chair. Her legs were bent, so her lower half was facing straight, and then she had help to gently turn her upper part of her body, because she was just telling us about this, and then they turned her to the side, and she felt something pull in her back. And then later that night into the next day, for up to now, she's had such like a big sciatic flare up and can't get around that good. But I was wondering if there's anything available that I could get a hold of her for, or anything more natural that is available that we could do to help her with this.
3: Yes, for sure. Anything like that, anything in that category, anything that remotely feels like it's in that category, you want to go with two things is what I would do. One is the bone and joint package. And then we have something else that is really fantastic for pain. So everything in the bone and joint is going to be very helpful in healing. Okay. Because basically, you know, she might have tore something in the back that's now resulting. However, when we're having that pain, we're missing out on all of the things that we need for bone, joint, cartilage, ligament, tendon. Natural sunshine, number one, try to get her out in that. If not, she must supplement. Again, they're not all the same. You should get it from the call team, in my opinion. But she also needs phosphorus, magnesium, zinc, copper, MSM, trace minerals, glucosamine, boron, strontium. She will get all of that in the bone and joint pack. But then I would also add, for the pain, there's incredible studies, new research. It's like flying out right now. And we have something else called Permeric. And anybody who's in pain, which is probably 75% of this audience, if I had to guess, Permeric, you got to call the call team to get it. Permeric. That, in studies, is literally, I think it's if you get somewhere around 500 milligrams, which is going to be the equivalent of, let's say, a quarter to a half a teaspoon of turmeric, that is reducing 95% of pain. Now, back to her sciatic, she still needs those nutrients. You can't just go to kill pain and inflammation. You really got to nutrify. And so that's why I'm stating that one.
7: Quick text and tweet. Tom, what do you have for Dr. Randy?
9: Hey, Randy, Corey in Fort Lauderdale would like to know how close they are getting to rebuilding cartilage.
3: We're doing it already. Bone and joint pack. Been doing it for years. Verifiable on x-ray at about 6 months.
7: Simple as that, Randy?
3: Mm-hmm. It really is. We've been doing this for a long, long time. I had a client who was diagnosed by her medical doctor with 7 compression fractures. She was walking, hunched over, couldn't pick up packages, hadn't washed her hair in 30 days. In 30 days with me, once she came to me, got a full analysis, we looked at everything, we put her on a whole program. We didn't just stick with just one thing, but she had a lot of issues, so we dealt with every issue. In 30 days, the people who were bringing her packages showed up on her front porch and said, and I kid, this is verbatim, "Wow, you are literally walking normal again." After 30 days, she was able to finally raise her arms up high enough to wash her own hair that she had not washed for 30 days. So we have other people that literally were told they needed knee replacement, and 6 months later, they had another x-ray at the same doctor, and he said, "You don't need it anymore." And so they compared x-rays. The cartilage was there at the 6-month x-ray.
7: Is that a miracle or what?
3: It's just, you know, God just made us to need nutrients. And if we don't get them, you know, even the heart, George, sits on a pile of cartilage. So think if you're weak in the kneecap or the hips or, you know, the shoulder area. If you don't have cartilage there and it's breaking down there, it's probably breaking down behind the heart also. You take a hit there, you're not going to fare well.
7: We're going to come back in a moment with Dr. Randy Shannon from criticalhealthnews.com and take final calls right here on Coast to Coast AM.
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3: 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We're going to rifle through those. 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
2: 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And people want a consultation with you, Randy. 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
11: Yep. All they have to do is just contact me on there. 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
2: All right. Let's go back to calls. And they're lining up. Ruth in Maryland. Welcome to the show, Ruthie.
12: Oh, hi, George and Dr. Randy. Thank you for taking my call. And Dr. Randy, I've called in a couple of times about this before, about gaining weight. But basically my question tonight is, what can I do to give me more of an appetite?
11: Oh, to get, so you, what do you weigh?
12: 80 pounds.
2: How tall are you, Ruth?
12: 5'2".
2: 5'2 and 80 pounds?
12: Yeah, it's not good.
2: We got to get you up to 115 at least, huh?
12: At least 100 anyway. Yeah.
11: Most people would be shocked at what I say here, but I'll give you a couple different options. We do have some amazing shakes that if you need to lose weight, you got to take them with the meal or, you know, on top of a meal. You can't be using it as a meal replacer. And I think we did talk about it. You're not putting enough in. So I've suggested this. This will help. And listen, you know, plants are out there and there's a certain plant that gives people, and it's very well known for giving people, the hunger, wanting the snacks, and that is marijuana. So if you're not opposed to it, you can smoke that. We've had clients do that when, you know, for example, they had cancer and they wanted to gain weight, but they didn't have the appetite. They smoked that. They had no problem with it. They put the weight on that they needed to do. So on top of your meals, you got to have an additional shake. You're just drinking it. It's great. It's loaded with nutrients, and it'll help to add some weight to you. And you definitely can't be running marathons or anything like that. And also just making sure that you're falling in line with the good and bad food list, getting rid of anything that's on the bad side so you're not sabotaging yourself.
2: What's available to drink that might gain you weight? Milkshakes?
11: Well, yeah, those are fine. The hospitals will do things like Ensure or Boost. I don't like those because it's basically just all sugar. And you really want to, if you're going to try to put on weight, you want to put on healthy weight. And so that's why I go with the protein shakes. And we have several. We have TMR. It stands for total meal replacement. But in your particular case, you're adding it. Not replacing
2: 80 pounds is really thin when you're 5'2", isn't
11: it? Yeah, it's pretty little.
2: Mark in Kansas City, Kansas with us. Go ahead, Mark.
13: Hello, George and Dr. Randy. Thanks for taking the call.
11: You bet.
13: What I wanted to ask you about was when I sleep and when I get up from sleeping, my feet can get really numb, and then they can start to hurt some too. And I don't know what's going on or why that's happening, because I've never had that problem before.
11: Okay, have you tested your blood sugar levels at all?
13: Yeah, I get a lab every year with my exam, and so far there's not been a problem with that.
11: So nothing pre-diabetes, diabetes, because we always want to rule out any kind of peripheral neuropathy.
13: Yeah, well, neuropathy was something I was thinking about. I did have a neck injury and a surgery about 20 years ago, and I don't know if that has anything to do with it or not. And gabapentin, I've heard some bad things and good things about it, so that's another thing I'm kind of wondering about.
11: Yeah, I mean,

0: Eva, Drew, Dr. Randy?
1: I'm not against it. I'm not opposed. Some people, you know, like he said, you know, people are on different sides of the aisle. It definitely helps to reduce excessive nerve signaling that's involved in sleep, stress, anxiety, muscle relaxation, those types of things. So, you know, it's got some B6 in it. It's got some magnesium, usually L-theanines in it, usually. Sometimes, you know, they'll mix them. So I'm not against it. It's not the worst thing.
0: And if you miss anything that Dr. Randy has said, just call this number, 1-855-949-7234. Next up, west of the Rockies, Tom, Tucson, Arizona. Welcome to the show. Hey, Tom.
2: Hi, George. You remember me? I'm the one with the doggies.
0: Yes, I do. How are you?
2: Oh, I'm doing great. It's good to talk to you again. Two issues. One is, what do you do for high cholesterol, and what do you do for high blood pressure? What does she recommend?
0: All right, go for it, doctor.
1: Okay, for one on the cholesterol, you want to make sure you're not eating any fried foods or foods cooked in any oils. We need cholesterol, so when people take the cholesterol-lowering drugs, I'm totally against it. That's the naturopath take on it. Get rid of the bad things, and that should regulate out. You want to eat eggs. You know, the reproductive area, well, let's just go with the body as a whole, is about 20% cholesterol. So if you take the drug to shut the cholesterol down, you're shutting off reproductive. You're going to probably get pretty dopey in the brain. And so I wouldn't do those things. So that's kind of the short on that. High blood pressure is definitely not hereditary, no matter what they tell you. Salt has nothing to do with high blood pressure. And coming from my naturopathic side, I say the cause is mineral deficiencies with an emphasis on calcium, magnesium, omega-3, EFA deficiency in general. Could be chronic inflammation in the kidneys, or every bit of what I just said, all put together. And so we give the nutrients that, you know, will address that. So it would be a conversation. Definitely reach out at the website, thebodycan.com, so that we can have that 10-minute free consultation, and we'll try to get to the heart of it in that 10 minutes.
0: Let's go to final calls. Jeff in Union County, New Jersey. Welcome to the show. Hey, Jeff. Jeff, you with us? He's sleeping. You can hear him snoring in the background, Dr. Randy. How about that?
1: He got some sunshine today. Got up with the sun, going down with the sun. We probably made him wait a little too long.
0: He was on hold for about 32 minutes. He was in bed probably and just fell asleep.
1: Oh, poor guy. Well, he had a chance. He'll hear it on the replay, which I'm a coast-to-coast insider, George. I come back and listen.
0: Good for you. Let's go to Southern Ohio. Mark's with us. Hi, Mark.
3: Hey, George, the guy with a BA and a half in biology.
0: You're not asleep. You're wide awake.
3: Oh, yeah, George, yeah. And, I thought Dr. Randy would like that. Yeah, they tried to, or I asked them for the half, Dr. Shannon, but they wouldn't give it to me.
1: You asked them for the what?
3: I wanted a BA and a half.
1: Oh, gotcha, you know, gotcha.
3: Halfway to a master's, you know. Took about a year. Yeah, I took about a year of grad studying. I only needed about another year for a master's degree. But anyway. We'll have two questions for you, Dr. Shannon, about turmeric, getting back to turmeric. I read heard it on another radio talk show some time ago. The turmeric is so good that it can also, or can, slow down the progression of Alzheimer's, you know, by attacking those amyloid plaques somehow. And also peanut butter. And regarding EDTA might alleviate it. We know, you know, George said some time ago he eats a lot of peanut butter. But the question is, we know that EDTA is a good chelating agent. And I wonder if EDTA would lower or reduce that aflatoxin that's in peanut butter.
1: Damage would probably be already done And I personally would not eat peanut butter or eat any peanuts unless you grew them yourself and you knew they were not sitting

0: that. EDTA, you're right, chelating agent, typically is binding certain metals. And when you're talking about peanuts, you're talking about mold. That's the main problem there. So could it work there? Yeah, maybe, but that wouldn't be one of my main reasons necessarily for going to that. And, you know, I will say Alzheimer's, herpes simplex 1, skin cancers, and parasites, we are having amazing, amazing turnarounds on those. So if anybody is suffering from any of those, they need to be reaching out. Herpes simplex 1, like literally right when they're starting to feel the tingle, there's a few steps that they need to do and nutrients, and they get rid of it before it becomes a full-blown breakout, and that is unheard of. And then the skin cancers are drying right up in most every single case we've had. The Alzheimer's, number one, that we have been dealing with fully at root cause and with great success. But there is also a clinic that is in Oregon that a new study came out that the Alzheimer's was reversed in almost 24 hours after they did a process up there. This process is, yeah, it's illegal in all of the world. And there is like two places that are doing studies where you can go. I don't know what it costs, or if maybe it's free. I don't know. But we will be happy to turn people on to that clinic so that if they have it, they do have to do nutrients. That's a part of the program. They got to get their systems and get rid of the sabotagers, good and bad food list, which anybody can get for free at my website, thebodycan.com. You just kind of scroll down. It's their place to get that. But amazing results on all of these things. Amazing results.
1: Let's go to Jake in Los Angeles. Go ahead, Jake.
2: Hi, thank you for taking my call.
1: Sure
2: I'll make it really quick because I know you're up against the clock here, almost at the top of the hour. But so I have these two white spots below my eye, my left eye. And this is a two-part question. I'm wondering, when did you discover the magic of your supplements? How long have you been taking them? And if you're okay with sharing your chronological age versus how you feel biologically after taking them?
1: All right. Go ahead, Randy.
0: I'd like to hear you too, George. What's your age versus what you're feeling?
1: I'm 110 and I feel 35.
0: I love it.
1: How about that?
0: I am 58. I'll be 59 in December. And I have to say that I have the energy, the same exact energy. I mean, I work out probably harder today than I did then. But again, I take all my nutrients. I don't put that up to, you know, risk. I called on my body to do that workout, so I have to replenish it. I have the energy of easy 2025. There's no doubt in my mind. And I give everybody a run for their money. Okay, so the white spots that you mentioned under the eyes, I can't see them, so I can only guess. There is several possibilities without actually seeing them. It can be some enlarged oil glands, okay? If they're tiny, firm, they could be, and white in color, they could be keratin cysts that are just basically trapped under the skin. They just basically clogged pores or whiteheads. It'd be something where I would really need to see it because there's like a number of things. I didn't even begin to hit them all. But yeah, there's several things it could be.
1: Dr. Drew, tell folks about how they can get a hold of you through thebodycan.com.
0: Well, it's Dr. Shannon, but George, my direct line is 844-275-1056. 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
7: ABC News, I'm Dave Packer. For the first time since her botched execution nearly a week ago in Tennessee, attorneys for convicted murderer Krista Pike say she's awake and speaking. An outside law firm has been named in the Cornell University rape investigation. More from ABC's Peter Haralambos.
8: This investigation is going to be spearheaded by former Deputy Attorney General under the Obama administration, Sally Yates, through her law firm, King and Spalding. According to a statement, the Board of Trustees now has a special committee leading this, that this investigation is going to cover not only this 2024 incident and the school's response to it, but Cornell's broader policies when it comes to reports of sexual violence on campus and how they proceed with Title IX investigations.
7: In the Middle East, forces of the Saudi-led coalition fighting in Yemen have recaptured several key areas around the strategic Bab el-Mandeb Strait from Iran-backed Houthi rebels. This is ABC News. The Warner Brothers Skydance merger is official, but ABC News legal contributor Kim Whaley says the deal could still face challenges.
9: We've got a series of statutes dating back to the 19th century that basically represent the idea that competition is good for consumers. If you've got a bunch of hamburger restaurants on the street, the price will go down. You'll have more options. Here we've got CNN on the one hand and CBS News on the other, now becoming one newer news organization. We have Paramount and Warner Brothers, two different movie companies becoming one big company.
7: A North Carolina man has been sentenced to 18 months behind bars for orchestrating a music streaming fraud. Federal prosecutors say Michael Smith put hundreds of thousands of AI-generated songs on streaming services and set up thousands of bot accounts to listen to them, generating more than $8 million in royalties from the streaming platforms. Dave Packer, ABC News.
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1: Up next, Shades of the Afterlife with Sandra Champlain as we talk about what's on the other side, and we'll take calls with you next hour on Coast to Coast AM as well. 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
1: And welcome back, George Norrie, along with Sandra Champlain. A fear of dying led Sandra on a 15-year secret journey to find proof of the afterlife. The death of her father pushed her to share these discoveries, believing that they would help the grieving. Sandra is an author of the number one international best-selling book, We Don't Die, A Skeptic's Discovery of Life After Death. Sandra is also the host of Shades of the Afterlife podcast on the Coast to Coast AM Paranormal Podcast Network. And here she is on Coast to Coast. Hello, Ms. Champlain.
6: Hello, Mr. Norrie. I'm so happy to be back with you.
1: Thank you for joining us. How have you been?
6: I have been fantastic. Fall season is here in New England. The pumpkins are out. The leaves are starting to fall. But it's all good.
1: It's my favorite time of year. I love this quarter. It's just fantastic, isn't it?
6: Me too. Absolutely.
1: But by the way, your podcasting is marvelous. Thank you for what you do for us.
6: It's a labor of love, George. I love it myself because it gives me life and it helps me remember the big picture, really, that we don't die. We're eternal souls having a human experience, and life is for a reason. I mean, it's tough, but everything we learn and experience here, I really think is education for the soul and serves a greater purpose.
1: Tell us about this fear of dying that you had.
6: Well, it was way back. It was the mid-90s. I was just a young thing, and one night I looked up at the stars and it was just like, who are we? What is our life for? And for whatever reason, it just came in as this fear of not knowing what's next. And I couldn't go to sleep at night without thinking of it. When I'd have quiet moments in my brain during the day, it would just creep in. And it just presented itself as fear. And it was awful. So the only thing I could do really to combat that is to try to find some answers. And so I was always a skeptic. You know, my subtitle of the book is A Skeptic's Discovery of Life After Death. Because the old me wouldn't be listening to Coast AM, the old me thought near-death experiences and the people seeing the lights before their eyes, you know, go to the light. That is all part of the brain shutting down. Of course, I had no evidence, but, you know, I'd laugh at, you know, people that were spiritual, believed in supernatural things. And so I think I'm I'm the best mouthpiece for this because I didn't believe. But I went on a journey really studying things from remote viewing to mediumship, dabbling in electronic voice phenomena, hypnosis, studying near-death experiences and reincarnation, all kinds of things really to feel for myself that we go on, that there's nothing to be afraid of. And even I had a bunch of psychic and mediumistic experiences. So, you know, I was settled in my mind that we go on, but I was a fraidy cat. I didn't want to tell anybody what I found out because I was such a loudmouth for the opposite side, you know, of not believing, of being a kind of a nasty skeptic. And then my poor dad was diagnosed with cancer and died 5 months later. And in the whole process of that happening, it really was present to me how painful grief is and how sometimes families get destroyed with miscommunications. And you know, there's a very high rate of people that take their own life when they're grieving. And it just hit me, if I could have the guts to share what I know about the afterlife and the research I did into grief and what I thought life was for, I thought it would really help people. And one thing led to another. A publisher came into my path. You know how, you know, they say when the teacher is ready, when the student is ready, a teacher appears. Well, you know, everything just started falling into place and it all lined up to write my book, We Don't Die, and share as much as I can. And then thanks to you and Tom and the Coast to Coast AM gang, we have Shades of the Afterlife now that's just completing its sixth year. I can't believe that's it. There's amazing. 311 episodes out now. And, you know, I'll keep on keeping on like that Energizer Bunny. You know, I won't stop.
1: Was it your father's passing, Sandra, that pulled you into this?
6: No, it really wasn't. I think that was part of it that made me want more. But it was the fear that pulled me in. And then selfishly, I thought, okay, I've had enough. You know, I'm good. But then when he passed, and even before he passed, you know, I wanted answers about grief, why it hurts so bad, why people act so crazy when a loved one is passing, why there's so many fights and things. And then even after he did pass, as much as I believed in the afterlife, you know, I wanted proof. So, I mean, I went to a spirit artist who was a medium who not only gave me really specific evidence of Dad still being around, but she drew a picture of him like he looked when he was in his 20s, and he died mid-70s and was looking really, really bad when he passed. And she says, we get to pick our best age, you know, and our best memories when we're on the other side. And so I just kept looking for more and more evidence. And then, you know, a tipping point occurred that it's like, I've got to share this with people because we've all experienced grief. And I don't think there's any worse emotional pain.
1: Well, you had this fear of dying, which means that you must have believed that there was something on the other side.
6: I think I did. I was taught to believe. I grew up going to every year of Catholic school. And as much as the stories of faith and heaven were out there, just having a faith didn't quench that fear. It's like, I need something tangible or audible or some experience to believe in. So my first experience that really shifted the needle for me is when I took a medium class. Now, most people just go to a medium, but I thought, I'll take a class on this and see how it works. And we were told that people from the other side, you know, we all have our imagination, but I think, George, we have like this blank canvas. And so we can certainly create, You know, if I asked you to picture a purple dinosaur, you could picture that. Your listeners could picture that. But it's on that same blank canvas that the spirit folks work, and they can put pictures and memories, sounds, even tastes, and, you know, all kinds of feelings and things there. So my very first experience was doing a medium reading. We were told that we weren't actually doing it. We were just following the steps. We were just going to do like a dress rehearsal, so to speak. And I was working with this woman that I didn't know. And the instruction was simply to create a safe, like luminescent bubble of light around us, and then pretend that there's somebody standing behind the person we were working with. So I closed my eyes, and so I pretended that her grandfather named Jan was standing behind her, that it was her mom's father, that he was a fisherman in Denmark, that he died of lung cancer, that he had a big gap between his front teeth, and he was, you know, puffing away on a cigarette and coughing. That's where I got the lung cancer. And that he never told his daughter, which is this lady's mom, that he loved her. And that was the message, because there's always a message. So I felt very proud of myself. You know, I made up this guy. I opened my eyes, and this lady's crying. Her grandfather's name was Jan. He was a fisherman in Denmark. Fit the description.
1: He had a gap between his teeth, right? Yeah.
6: Had the gap between his teeth. Everything was correct. And then she turned and did the same thing with me and identified my grandfather. Now, the thing is one would think that I would go on to become the world's best medium, but I think those in spirit just gave me a little taste of what's possible, because being human, anytime, you know, we all got this analytical side. So anytime I tried to be a medium and tried to do it right, I got it wrong. But every time I was like, okay, it doesn't matter if I'm right or wrong. I'm probably going to be wrong. Let me just see what happens. Then all of a sudden the creative juices flow, and the spirit world came in and could give images. So every so often, I dabble in a medium class just for myself. But it's very real. And I think for people that are interested, you know, if you take a class in mediumship, you don't ever have to be a medium, but you get to understand how we connect and how loved ones work with our feelings. And you don't have to be a medium to talk to your loved ones. They are part of our lives. But it's always a good practice.
1: And I assume your initial fear of the afterlife was not based on the fact that what it was like on the other side, but you didn't want to end your physical life, did you?
6: No. You know, we all have that ego mind, don't we? You know, it's not our best friend when we wake up in the morning and we look in the mirror and we're a few pounds heavier, a few more gray hairs. And, you know, it's not our champion. So that little voice we all have, that's our skepticism. And skepticism is healthy, of course, but to a degree. But I think it's the ego that doesn't want to die. It doesn't want to think that it's never going to be again. So I think it was that ego mind of mine that just couldn't handle the what if Sandra is gone, right? Now, Sandra has only been here for 60 years now. And of course, how many billions of people have lived before me, and how many will live after me? Why I'm so important, I don't know, but that's that ego mind that has all that fear.
1: You still doing some work with the Bigelow Institute?
6: Well, I'm not doing work, but this is what's interesting. So we're up to 311 episodes now of Shades of the Afterlife. And how do I get new information, right? Because people love hearing stories, but there's some really big ones that we all hear, like Dr. Eben Alexander and, mm-hmm. and people like that. But I want to tell the story of the little guy, the little gal, whose stories haven't been heard. And so, you know, I started thinking, okay, what haven't I talked about yet, right? Because there's a lot of different reasons to believe. And so most of the afterlife evidence out there fits into one of those categories, whether they're near-death experiences or deathbed visitations or the different kinds of signs or reincarnation, et cetera, and so forth. But it dawned on me that it was a few years back that Robert Bigelow created this afterlife essay contest. And he was giving, I think he gave out $1.8 million
1: wow.
6: for the best evidence of the afterlife. Now, he didn't want just stories. He wanted really big essays presented as if it was a court of law. His wife had passed, and, you know, we all want that evidence of the afterlife. He had the money to do it. And so there were, I think, 200 essays that were submitted, and they had the best of the best judges, and they picked 29 total that they feature on their website, which is BigelowInstitute.org, and they're fascinating. Now, these essays are like 50 to 100 pages each, George. I mean, they're really in depth, but I never sunk my teeth into what they're all about. And so I'm on the mission now to do an episode of Shades of the Afterlife for every Bigelow essay to make it user friendly without all the big words and having, so people, if they want to read all the big essays, certainly they can, but just to make them really understandable. So great people like Dr. Jeffrey Mishlove and Dr. Pim Van Lommel and Dr. Julie Beischel testing mediums. And I mean, there's so many of them, Dr. Dean Radin. So for me, I'm really getting inspired because there's stories that I've never heard of before. And then just being able to take these really big essays and just break them down into an hour on Shades of the Afterlife. You know, for me, it's changing my life, and I know it's going to make a difference with our listeners too. So that's what's really exciting me right now with the Bigelow Institute.
1: What has your belief system, Sandra, done with your thoughts on reincarnation?
6: Oh, wow. That's a big one, because reincarnation for me was something I always believed in, you know, because we believe in recycling, right? And then also, you know, you think of a child who doesn't live long. And if Earth is such a great place to get all these great things and they just live a couple of months, you know, that's not fair. They should be allowed to come back. So originally, I thought reincarnation was it, that we all just reincarnated. Well, the deeper I dug and the more interviews I did and the more books that I read, I still do believe in reincarnation, but I think it's a much bigger field than we know. Because like 100 years ago, George, the population of Earth was half of what it is right now. Right. And of course, if we go back even further, it's a lot less than that. So if there was only reincarnation, we'd have the same group of souls that just keep coming back and coming back. But no, we, you know, have so many people on planet Earth. Where did all these souls come from? So it is my theory, and this is my belief, and you know, there's some experts that believe it too, that we're actually part of a higher soul that remains in the afterlife. So if you pass, and you're going to see your loved ones there, but a part of them has made a trip back to Earth to explore and learn different things. And you know, I was thinking about this just before coming on the radio tonight. If you imagine a little clownfish swimming in the bottom of the ocean in his coral reef, and he's quite happy down there, but that's reality to him. That's his everything. Now you try to tell him that there's a place where you don't swim in water, and that there's outer space, and then there's a radio show called Coast to Coast AM, and how people communicate. You know, the brain, his little brain, her little brain just can't get around it. I don't think, being a human being, we are meant to understand how it all works. I really don't. And another thing, George, you know, because this ego mind wants to think we have it all figured out, right? And everything that happens on planet Earth, this is real, right? We got to see it to believe it. Well, we are an illusion down to our quantum level, right? Well, all we are is invisible vibrating energy, and we're living in this ever-expanding universe. And a little tidbit that just popped up on my phone on Facebook said that in 1 hour, George, the Earth is spinning around, traveling around the sun, 66,000 miles per hour. So we're traveling that fast right now. And then here we are in the Milky Way galaxy. We're part of that. And there's an Andromeda galaxy. And we are hurling at 250,000 miles per hour towards colliding with this galaxy. Now, nobody needs to be afraid, because it's going to take 4 billion years for us to get there. But the reason I'm talking about this is that just because we're a human doesn't mean that the whole universe revolves around planet Earth and what we have here. So there's a much bigger picture than we even know. And when we can challenge that skeptical mind with, the miracle that we're living in right now and the illusion of being alive, then we can start believing, yeah, this afterlife stuff is real. Do you want to talk about some of the great reincarnation stories?
1: Yeah, absolutely. And then I want to get into the soul.
6: Oh, okay, okay. Well, some of my favorite reincarnation stories, there was a young boy who had, I think it was 57 exact memories from a Hollywood extra from the 40s named Marty Martin. Now, he wasn't very well known. He wasn't written about in books, but this little boy knew very young precise things. He knew his wife's name, his sister's name, the car he drove, what his house looked like.
1: When there
6: like.
1: Was no way the kid would find out.
6: No
1: really.
6: Way. There's no way. He grows up. A lot of these kids come from little, are very religious backgrounds. And so this isn't stuff that would ever be spoken about, you know. And then we all know James Leininger's story, you know,
1: the pilot.
6: The little boy. Yeah, the little pilot. And then also one of our mutual friends, Susan Massino, her son, Jamie, at a very young age, he woke up and he was talking about the Titanic. And even as a little boy, he could draw a map of the floor plan of the Titanic. And when he drew the pictures of the four smokestacks, only three of them had smoke coming out. And the mom would ask, Jamie, why is only three that have the smokestack? And he always said, we built it because of this. And for how it would look, they built the four smokestacks. But he would say, Mama, the fourth one was a dummy stack. And sure enough, George, the exact picture that he drew with the one that didn't have any smoke, that was the dummy stack. You know, there's a little boy, I don't remember his name, but he grew up just playing golf, and he reincarnated of some great golfer. I mean, there's fantastic stories.
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1: We'll take your calls next hour with Sandra Champlain as we talk about Shades of the Afterlife. Make sure you're part of the program, of course. One of our TV shows, it's called Strange Universe. Have you watched it yet? Tom, how can they?
2: 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I think one of our first guests was Danion Brinkley. 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It's a lot of fun.
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1: And welcome back, George Norrie, along with Sandra Champlain, host of the Shades of the Afterlife on the Paranormal Podcast Network, that Tom regularly tells you how you can listen to your shows. Let's go back to reincarnation, Sandra. I'll let you finish up that story.
9: Oh, absolutely, George. Dr. Ian Stevenson collected over 3,000 accounts of young children, and most of them are in the Far East. There's very few, really, that are in English-speaking areas. It does happen, but their culture really believes in reincarnation, so of course, that's where most of the stories come from. But Dr. Jim Tucker at the University of Virginia continues the work. They're still continuing to gather stories, and I love it. There's not just kids that remember, but there are different mannerisms people or kids would bring back, even some birthmarks of, say, where somebody was stabbed, you know, that shows up. So there's a whole world to reincarnation. One of the stories I remember is there's actually an American boy who was really intrigued by Italy as a very, very young boy and wanted to go to this little town. I don't remember what the name of the town, but he knew the town and eventually bugged the parents enough that they took a trip over there to Italy. And they found the town. Not only did they found the town, but he wanted to go to a certain house. He got into the house, was able to get in there, and he pulled a brick out of a fireplace, put his hand in, and said, "Where's the money?" Right? So how does that happen? I think we are so passionate when we die sometimes, especially if it's, you know, we've got a lot of money hidden somewhere and someone spent the money. But how this little boy felt so compelled to do that. And then once that happened, you know, he grew up and forgot about it. This is what happens. The kids grow up and they forget. But what is that? And if it's not our soul hitching a ride to another lifetime, I don't know what it is.
1: When I was younger, I always thought that reincarnation was a process, and I still think I'm right. Was a process of perfection where you keep coming back to get better and better and better. So maybe the very first you that could have happened thousands of years ago or hundreds of years ago was a wretched person, but you got better every time you came back. What do you think of that theory?
9: I like that theory. I do. And, you know, we hear of old souls. What does that mean? You know, that we've come back enough times to, I don't want to say perfect us, practice makes perfect, but I think we're given sometimes the same experiences in our life, even right now in our current life. And when we deal with them, okay, that's a little tick mark. But if we don't deal with it, oh, there it is presenting it to us again. So I think we should accept our challenges, do the best we can in this life, because, you know, we don't want to do all of it again, do we? Maybe just the fun stuff.
1: A couple of weeks ago, our investigative reporter, Cheryl Jones, talked with Gary Schwartz about the spirit phone. And you mentioned it Sunday when you were on the air with us. How could that technology work?
9: It's crazy good. But when you think down to the tiniest particle, like I said earlier, on a quantum level, all we are is invisible vibrating energy. Energy can be moved. It can be manipulated. Even where we are now, we all live thinking everything we can see and hear, that's okay, that's real. But there can be two or many more forms of energy that are all in the same place in the same time, radio waves and GPS signals and wind and, you know, TV signals and, well, our Wi-Fi, right? We're connected wirelessly right now. So we don't need to see it to believe it. So with the Soul Phone Project, they're right now doing a soul switch. And now this is down to a quantum level as well, that they have what they call the A-Team. This is a group of people that have already passed that are scientific of nature, working on the other side, but they're asking them questions, and somehow they can step in front of this, I'll call it a camera for lack of a better word, but they can manipulate this energy to be able to give yes, no responses to all kinds of questions. And so they have a team of mediums that also work with them independent, that come up with the same people, the same stories. And so this is not just left to somebody's crazy imagination. But in time, they're hoping that this soul switch can become like a keyboard, being able to use, type different letters and to be able to communicate that way. And then I know just from my investigations into EVP, electronic voice phenomena, and instrumental trans communication, people that are getting images and videos that are coming through of people on the other side, that the tipping point will occur, that this will all be put together. And so I really do see there's going to be some kind of FaceTime with our loved ones in the afterlife. And wouldn't that be a cool thing to do? But absolutely, why not? You know, when the first cell phones came about, they were these bulky things, and they were miracles, right? And now with the iPhone and other technology, we can reference so much information just with a click of a finger. 100 years ago, if you were to present somebody with an iPhone, they would blow their minds. Well, 100 years from now, you know, when the soul phone is very active connecting to the other side, you know, they'll look back at 2026 like, I can't believe these people didn't believe in the afterlife and didn't know how to connect. We were right here all along, they'll say.
1: What does this tell you about the afterlife, where technology hooks you up to it?
9: What do you mean by that?
1: Well, does it sound like it's

0: course, there's the illusion that, you know, we're human and this life is what it is. But on a spiritual side, the people that we know from near-death experiences, they all say the same things as some of the great spiritual leaders, that we're here to love, we're here to forgive, we're here to be kind, we're here to be of service to others, we're here to be grateful. So that to me is spirituality, whether you call it God or the universe or the light or something like that. And as far as technology goes, I think it's all created under the same umbrella of the light. And why would we have it if it wasn't somehow connected? Now, I think technology, as we know, a lot of things going on with AI right now are fantastic. But of course, things can be used for the negative, like even the internet's great, but then there's the dark web and, sure, and things like that. But I think technology is a good thing. And young minds, you know, back in the day, like the old time mediums, they didn't have technology. So they communicated to spirit by having these home circles and singing and inviting in the voices of loved ones and things like that. Well, we live in a very different culture that I think the spirit world are going to get to us in any way they can. And if it can be through electronics, even some people get text messages or, you know, phones start playing the loved one's favorite song, that and the phone could be buried in the bottom of your purse and things like that happen. So if spirit world can use what we have now, they will. They're doing everything they can to let us know that they're still alive, they're still part of our lives, that our lives matter, and that we are very much loved. So I don't think technology is a bad thing, but like anything, we've got to be smart about it.
1: But you don't think it makes the other side seem a little weak?
0: No, I don't think so. I think it's exciting, to be honest with you. If we have more and more of our scientists going over to the other side, they're going to use their scientific minds and souls to communicate back with those who are scientific of nature here on Earth. Because everything I do, George, is for, or I believe I'm talking to the grieving parent or the grieving person whose loved one is gone. They know the pain of being on planet Earth. They know the pain of loss. And if there's something that they can do to get to us in a faster way, they're going to do it. And I think, like I said, some of these brilliant technology people that are migrating to the other side, they're going to use what they can.
1: What would you say about this, Sandra? That the other side was created by religions to control us so we wouldn't go wacky.
0: Wow. I would say that that doesn't make sense to me. I would say that our human beings here on Earth created religion to be able to control people and get them to behave and get them to follow. And I think there's a lot of religions out there, and they distorted the big picture. Like I said earlier, the tenets of life and some of the spiritual leaders really is love and service and forgiveness and people with these egos that we have, you know, they're not so good. A lot of people like control. And so some of these religions were created, and even some of the religions out there, and I hate to say this, but I've got some family members that aren't talking to me. They're really big in their religion. And I say, you know, but Jesus taught to love one another, right? You know,
1: yeah.
0: I mean, not to shun us. And there's some religions that say, if you don't follow me, you know, you can't speak to your family members. So I think spirit world came first, and we are just a little bit of heaven on earth. But I don't think it was created from us. You know, again, the earth is not the center of the universe. It was just like a little tiny blip in the big picture of it all. So challenge your beliefs, I would think.
1: Why have the family members turned away from you?
0: Well, it started around the passing of my dad, and this is why I'm so passionate about sharing about grief and sharing about the afterlife. There's a lot of miscommunications that happen when someone's passing, when we're grieving, we don't

0: don't have to have a loved one die to grieve, George. There's something called anticipatory grief that you're going through all the stages in no particular order. And so there's a lot of miscommunications that happen. And I remember even over my dad's care, my siblings and I were like, you know, this is what I'd say, this is what dad wanted. And they said, well, this is what we want to do. And I'm a very generous, I think, likable person. I'm a glass half full person. You normally find me with a smile on my face. And I have three siblings, and it became real in their world that I was out for more of dad's money. And they created this reality that, and they talked to me like I was not trustworthy, like I was doing things against my dad, and it broke my heart. But when I got involved with grief and how the brain works with perception, when we can make a truth, even if we make it up, then we start seeing through the lens of that's the truth. So I became the Sandra that their imagination thought I was, and not real Sandra. And so I had to get into, and I include this in my book, and for any of your listeners that want a free copy of my book, I give it to them. WeDon'tDie.com. Just enter your name and email address at the bottom of the page, and a copy of my book in PDF form pops up. And why I do that, George, is chapter 10 is about grief, and it's about what happens in the brain and in our biology when we grieve. And unfortunately, my siblings, the view they held on to me, you know, about me from dad's death has continued on. And, you know, we'll get maybe a Christmas card or a text message, but it wasn't, you know, on a holiday. But it's not what it used to be. So I think in the big picture of life, what I hold on to is that we all came to Earth to play these roles, because there's a lot of relationships that need healing and a lot of sadness out there. So without them behaving exactly the way they did, George, I wouldn't be talking to you here today. I wouldn't have done any of this research. So I do have faith that it'll all work out in the long run. I really do, but it keeps me motivated to keep sharing.
1: If you could go back into time and talk with Jesus, Sandra, what would you talk to him about?
0: Well, that's a wild question. Jesus.
1: That's me.
0: Yeah. Hey, Jesus. I would probably ask for myself, you know, how does one remember these spiritual truths all the time? How does one get outside of that that ego mind that thinks that we're so separated? How can we, Jesus, look at our fellow man and just see another divine soul? Because I think we are evolving in that direction, George. I really do think so. You've got so many more listeners now, and you know, people are really taking this on board that peace begins within. So I'd want to stay a little more connected to Jesus. How do I, you know, just keep giving me those reminders that you're there, and him along with other spiritual leaders, you know, help me look through life with that lens of forgiveness, of adventure, that I'm here to learn, but I'm also here to make a difference with another person.
1: Well, he's part of the Trinity of the Father, Son, and Holy Ghost, and I would ask him if he has ever met his Father, God. What do you think he'd say?
0: I would say he would, yes, and I also would think the description would be something that we couldn't even get our heads around, because I think that divine spark is within all of us. You know, we all have a divine soul that's we're part of, and so it's so much bigger than who we are. But yeah, Jesus's answer might blow our minds as to who Father God is.
1: We'll talk more with Sandra Samplain from Shades of the Afterlife on the Paranormal Podcast Network in just a moment, and also take an hour of your calls when we come right back on Coast to Coast AM.
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7: ABC News, I'm Dave Packer. For the first time since her botched execution nearly a week ago in Tennessee, attorneys for convicted murderer Krista Pike say she's awake and speaking. An outside law firm has been named in the Cornell University rape investigation. More from ABC's Peter Haralambos.
8: This investigation is going to be spearheaded by former Deputy Attorney General under the Obama administration, Sally Yates, through her law firm, King and Spalding. According to a statement, the Board of Trustees now has a special committee leading this, that this investigation is going to cover not only this 2024 incident and the school's response to it, but Cornell's broader policies when it comes to reports of sexual violence on campus and how they proceed with Title IX investigations.
7: In the Middle East, forces of the Saudi-led coalition fighting in Yemen have recaptured several key areas around the strategic Bab al-Mandeb Strait from Iran-backed Houthi rebels. This is ABC News. The Warner Brothers Skydance merger is official, but ABC News legal contributor Kim Whaley says the deal could still face challenges.
9: We've got a series of statutes dating back to the 19th century that basically represent the idea that competition is good for consumers. If you've got a bunch of hamburger restaurants on the street, the price will go down. You'll have more options. Here we've got CNN on the one hand and CBS News on the other now becoming one newer news organization. We have Paramount and Warner Brothers, two different movie companies becoming one big company.
7: A North Carolina man has been sentenced to 18 months behind bars for orchestrating a music streaming fraud. Federal prosecutors say Michael Smith put hundreds of thousands of AI-generated songs on streaming services and set up thousands of bot accounts to listen to them, generating more than $8 million in royalties from the streaming platforms. Dave Packer, ABC News.
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1: Shades of the Afterlife with Sandra Champlain, who's on the Paranormal Podcast Network, and we'll take your calls with her this hour on Coast to Coast AM. 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
1: Welcome back. George Norrie along with Sandra Champlain from Shades of the Afterlife as we are talking about the other side. You are 100% guaranteed believe the other side exists now, Sandra?
6: Heck yes, I am, George, after, it's about 27 years now and between 311 Shades of the Afterlife. And I still have my YouTube channel where I interview great people. And we're going on 600 episodes of that, plus all my own investigations, my experiences. Yes, we go on. Our loved ones, we will see them again. They're still a part of our life. And our life here is for a reason. So we need to experience all we can and get our money's worth out of this life while we're here.
1: What does the soul mean to you?
6: It's the higher intelligence, that part of that divine spark that we all are, that we can connect with beyond. We can connect with things like remote viewing and ESP. We're so much more than locked inside of our body. I think our soul is much bigger than we are, that it's part of the fabric of consciousness, that we all tap into it. We're all unique, but at the same time, we're all connected. I've got an episode coming up, George, that I talk about consciousness, and I talk about

0: about the soul and some of Dr. Dean Radin's work on consciousness. But I do an experiment with listeners in remote viewing. I've got something hidden in a bag. And at the very beginning, I ask them to quiet their mind and to just look for elements of what's in the bag. The ego mind will try to kick in and try to figure out what it is, but set that aside. And even if your listeners right now want to just play in and, you know, what color, what size, what texture. And at the end of the episode, I let people know what it is. But I've done remote viewing experiences, as has the CIA and NASA and some very credible organizations, because our consciousness is not within us. We are just part of it. We're like a radio, signal that's out there in the universe. That's who we are, connected to everything. But in this human lifetime, you know, we're the receiver, we're the radio. But if the radio breaks, is the signal gone? No, it's still around. So that soul of who we are really is that thing that's tapped into it all.
1: You mentioned Harry Houdini Sunday. What was his obsession with the other side?
0: Well, he wanted to believe that it was real on one hand, but in the day he lived, and even today, there's a lot of fraudulent mediums, and all it takes is to get your heart broken once by somebody giving you a cold reading and charging $500 for a reading and knowing you could probably have done a better job. But in his day, there were what's called physical mediums and trance mediums that wild stuff would occur. I mean, people would appear real again through a substance called ectoplasm. And when these great wars happened, a lot of con artists came out with all these pretend seances and levitating tables, and they'd have all their little devices doing things to rob people of their money. And Harry Houdini is one, of course, that got his heart broken. And so he went out in hopes of finding a good medium, but he was out really to prove that there were a lot of fraudulent mediums out there. And now he's working on the other side with, you mentioned Dr. Gary Schwartz and the whole Soul Phone project. He's got his proof and now he's working for the other side, but it really is buyer beware. I think mediums are great, but people don't need to be trained to call themselves a medium. And so just because someone is, really, everyone use your skeptical mind. Make sure a medium offers that 10-minute guarantee. Don't pay something that you're not comfortable with, but you should really feel the evidence of your loved one, stories that no other person could tell you.
1: Have you ever sat in on a real seance that really just mystified you?
0: Oh, George, I've been part of like 18 of them. Yeah, when I got into studying the afterlife, I wanted to find out everything I could. And Tom and Lisa Butler, who wrote the book, There Is No Death and There Are No Dead, about EVP communications, they became friends and they were telling me about David Thompson, a physical medium. And I thought, there's no way that people can sit in a dark room and then voices can be heard and things can materialize. And the only way I could figure out if it was true or not as if I had the experience. So I flew 9 years ago to England to a little retreat center that no longer exists due to COVID, unfortunately. And for not a lot of money, I met not only David Thompson, but the wonderful physical medium Scott Milligan, who, you know, we're great friends and we do trance demonstrations on almost every Friday on Zoom. Your listeners can join us for that. But I was scared to death, not knowing what I was in for. And it was a group of people, about maybe 40 of us in a darkened room. We were all holding hands. Nobody could break the circle, because if you did, you think maybe they're manipulating something. The medium was tied down to a chair just to make sure he's not getting up and doing things, in what's called a cabinet, somewhere where the energy could build and things could happen. I didn't know what I was in for. We started singing songs that we all knew, whether it was ABBA or Christmas carols and things. And then these voices would come out of nowhere and things would happen. It was just before Christmas and there were a lot of toys in the room around a Christmas tree and glow in the dark things, and things were moving around. And as exciting as all that was, there were instruments being played. There was laughter of little children. Of course, there were no little children in the room. The real magic to me came when people's voices of their loved ones came out of the darkness, that there was this ectoplasmic voice box that their loved ones could push their face into somehow and talk to their loved ones again. But I felt spirit hands. I had a little child's hands holding my hand. There was a glow-in-the-dark plaque that a little child presented to me, and I could see their little fingers moving. And current physical mediumship is nothing like it was in the past, but people should read up about the great Alec Harris, and people with a could see with a little red light on, they could actually see their loved ones coming out of this cabinet, and people would hold their babies again. They'd see their loved ones' faces. There were things called apports, things that would appear out of nowhere from the other side, gifts from the other side. Physical mediumship was a really big thing back in the day. And I do hope it comes back, because I can never share with your listeners something that can prove that this is real. But if you have an experience, it takes you from believing to knowing.
1: Let's go to the phones. East of the Rockies, Peter is with us in Jacksonville, Texas. Welcome to the show. Hi, Peter.
2: Yeah, good evening, and thanks for a very interesting show.
1: Sure thing. Go ahead, Pete.
2: Yeah, okay. Yeah, I got two questions. The second is related closely to the first, and I love Sandra's phrasing of the ego mind, because it is a part of our mind, and it's a curious thing, because it can lead us astray, primarily, of course, by telling us that we are only our bodies. But I'm curious, and I assume we need it for a kind of sense of identity. Does it have any other purpose, Sandra? What is the purpose of the ego mind? That's my first question.
0: Thanks, Peter. It's a great question. I think it locks us into being human. I don't think we're meant to know that we are eternal souls having a human experience 24/7. I really don't. I think we're supposed to play this game of life, really, to have our soul grow the most it can. And it does in adverse conditions. We can learn, we can overcome, but life can be very, very painful. And that ego mind, it does serve a purpose of keeping us grounded into playing this game. But of course, this is a very painful place, and a lot of painful things happen more than the pleasure thing. So that ego mind, I think, is something that to identify it and to know that there's a higher self, that we don't have to listen to it. That is like, I want to say, going to a gym and exercising. We really have to work at it. And do we ever get to that point, say, of a Jesus where there is no ego? I don't know if that's possible. But in the simplest terms, it's just to remind us of our humanity and to play this game of life. But we are given the choice. Do we listen to it or not?
2: Interesting, because it keeps us focused, right?
0: Yeah, it does. It does. But we don't have to listen, Peter. We don't.
2: Tell me about it. Okay, do you have time for my second question?
1: Go ahead, Pete. Yeah.
2: Okay. So when we get to the other side, and here's what's interesting. I've always been curious about it. Do we know ourselves as George Norrie, Sandra, or Peter? In other words, what happens to the ego mind? Does it carry over in some sense?
0: Well, good question. Peter, George, Sandra, we all go to the other side, and we're recognizable. We'll see our friends. But the ego part of it, that negative identity part, we see through loving eyes. We see through forgiving eyes. We see the bigger picture. But our personality goes with us. And I know this. Every Sunday we do a free Sunday service on Zoom, Peter. And part of it, half of it, is a medium demonstration. So we have medium volunteers and they do readings. And it can be so funny to hear these people coming from the other side and their memories and their humor. And we bring it all with us. We do. Put it this way. We bring the good stuff with us and we drop the negative stuff. And I love that our sense of humor is a part of it. So we will continue to exist. We get to choose our best age, how we want to look. We get to create where we want to live. Our loved ones are there. And even our pets are there, Peter, to greet us.
1: Let's go to Mayette in New York City. Hi, Mayette. Go ahead.
3: Yes. How wonderful, George. You make our mornings. You make life joyous and worth living. And top of the morning to both of you. Peter asked such a good question. And George had on Aaron Abke, The Three Beliefs of Ego, A Sufferer's Guide to Freedom. It's a great read. But I want to have a point of clarification, which I'll stay on air with you. And then my main question, I'll listen over the radio. First of all, do you know what momenta et mori means? It's another way to say what you were saying in the beginning.
0: I have heard of it.
3: It's a Latin phrase for you will die. That's what we seem to forget, as Sandra was saying earlier. And if we have more realization of that, I think the golden rule, which is so simple, treat others the way you want to be treated, would be more apparent. But my main question deals with NDEs. Now, I didn't get in because I'm so greatly inspired by Daniel Brinkley recently, Behind the Secret Door. However, Unsolved Mysteries, I think it was last week, I'd never seen this. They had a long segment on Daniel, his friends, his wife, his experiences. He was on air, his friends and people were on air. And one of the things that became apparent is that he became a real, what they say, psychic, but I love Ruth's term. She calls them mystics, right? And he could actually tell people about somebody had been murdered and where everything was, and the person didn't believe it at first, but it was all true. So the NDE, what does that teach us, even if we have an experience? And I'll listen over the air. Thank you.
0: Oh, she's wonderful. Thank you. As far as memento mori, just coming back to interviewing a gal a couple years ago, when we can really embrace that death is coming, we live life powerfully. You know, we can put things in perspective. Now, as far as near-death experiences, and I love Daniel Brinkley. I love him so much. But the whole world of near-death experiences, we don't need to have one to embrace the messages of them. I can't sink my teeth into enough near-death experiences that are called veridical or verifiable ones. These are the ones where people's consciousness floats out of their body. They can see what's happening in the operating room. They can tell what's happening in other rooms. Blind people can see for the first time. There's tons of those stories. And what they show us is that our consciousness is not locked in the body. And to talk about that psychic nature, so many of the people that have these near-death experiences come back mystical. They do. They can, they have mediumistic abilities. They have psychic abilities. They can tap into the future somewhat, although the future is not 100% written. And so to learn from near-death experiences really is to understand that, first of all, nobody dies alone. We have people that help us cross. People see loved ones in their near-death experiences, but that our consciousness is not locked into our body, that we are so much more than we think we are. And yeah, keep listening to near-death experience stories, especially the verifiable ones, and they really do empower you. And we can learn, as we are all divine souls having a human experience, how to tap into our own psychic abilities. We don't have to have a painful near-death experience to benefit.
1: First-time caller Henry near Denver, Colorado. Let's get you in, Henry, before the break. Go ahead.
4: Thank you very much, George. Good morning and good morning, Sandra. I have a rather unique question. I think something that I've never heard of before. And it concerns the image, the person Mary, the mother of Jesus in the story. And she was considered the Virgin Mary. Now, I recently heard a conversation from a sage or wise person talking about the ancient mythology associated with Mary, who says that she was not virgin from no sex. She was virgin because she was an previously unincarnated soul. And I'd never heard this before, but in a way it makes a whole lot of sense. And I wondered if you talk about, you know, coming and going with reincarnation and that sort of thing. I was wondering if you had ever had any experience or comment about this with regard to an unincarnated soul, one incarnated for the first time.
1: I've never heard of that. 30 seconds. Go ahead, Sandra.
0: No, I've never heard of that. And all I can say is there's so many different theories out there, Henry. If something empowers you to live life powerfully here, use it. Take it on board. But that's something I haven't heard of before.
1: Yeah, we were always told she was the Blessed Virgin Mary when we were kids. Remember that?
0: Absolutely.
1: Sandra's website is WeDon'tDie.com, which is part of the Paranormal Podcast Network. We will be back with final calls in a moment as she heads up Shades of the Afterlife when we come back.
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2: 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And then Brad Stewart joins us with his work called Facing Death, Spirituality, Science, and Surrender at the End of Life. Looking forward to that. Beyond Belief, that's one of our other television shows. And if you haven't watched it yet, you're missing out.
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2: Welcome back. Our final segment, George Norrie with you, Sandra Champlain with us, Shades of the Afterlife on the Paranormal Podcast Network. Sandra, what is your belief in the afterlife done for you personally at this point?
9: Oh, George, it's given me life. It helps remind me that I'm so much bigger than who I think I am, you know, in my ego mind. It reminds me when things go wrong that life is an education for the soul and that someday I can look back on this and be able to grow from it. Even some of the toughest times we humans go through, even though I don't think we plan everything that happens to us, I think genuinely bad stuff happens, you know, things do happen, but everything, it's a learning experience. It's an opportunity to help someone else down the road. So for me, it helps me put life in perspective. It helps me not be as hard on myself, be forgiving on other people. You know, it's a tough road other people are living. But it also helps me have a little bit more fun in life and not take things as seriously. It's a tough, tough life. We are in this together. So be kind, help another person, try to have that love in your heart and be forgiving. So it's done that for me. And it's a being able to record these shows every week too, George. It just is a great reminder for me being the best person I can be.
2: You think when somebody dies and they leave their body, it's instant?
9: Yeah, I think it's pretty instant. I think we're either here or we're there. I don't think, there are plenty of stories of earthbound spirits and things, people that just haven't gone through the light yet. But I don't think anybody can escape moving over there. And I think our consciousness can easily come right back. But I think whether we choose to accept that we're dead or not, like in the movies, we're either here or we're over there.
2: Is there confusion?
9: There can be confusion. Yeah. And they say there's confusion, especially, you know, if somebody is leaving behind something or someone that they really love, you know, it's like, how can I be here? And, you know, you hear these stories of people in accidents who have near-death experiences. They're standing outside of their body or they're hovering above their body in a hospital room in a surgery, and they don't get it. Who am I looking at? Who is that? You know, and what's happening? So there is confusion, but there's always people that are guiding us across our, you know, there's thousands of stories of deathbed visitations. Our loved ones are there to greet us and to bring us over. So there might be a little bit of confusion, but it won't take long before either the family pet shows up or one of your loved ones from the past, and they just grab your hand and walk you home.
2: All right, let's go to final calls. East of the Rockies, Nancy is with us in Bedford, Mass. Hello, Nance. Go ahead.
10: Hi, thank you. When I was young, my grandfather died about 60 years ago, and I felt like I had some sort of connection with something evil that has never been rectified, and that keeps popping up into my head. I don't know if you've ever had people with that issue, but the other part of it is, if he would have come back immediately and then live a short life, 5 or 10 years, how would I recognize him, since the last thing he was here would be a child?
9: Well, that goes back, Nancy, to the reincarnation topic. It is of general thought now that who we really are remains in the afterlife, and a piece of him can come back. So you'd recognize him right away when you pass. There he is. And as far as the evil thing, it's really a tough thing being here on planet Earth. Are there evil forces? Of course. But I do also think that we all have a subconscious mind. And that ego mind, I tell you, the more we think something, the more it automatically comes into our our mind. And some of those earliest memories when we were kids, I even have some reoccurring dreams that I've had since I was a little kid. They just latch right onto the subconscious. We have the tool, though, when they come up, to say, thank you for sharing. And you can replace it with a thought of something that you are grateful for or a happy memory. That is something all humans can possess to override that ego mind.
2: Have you ever been confronted by the devil, Sandra?
9: George, I have not been confronted by the devil. I know I've had some really dark thoughts that have come in during grieving process, and that's why I wanted to get my book out so much, because we lose a huge amount of healthy neurotransmitters in our system, and some really nasty negative stuff can come out of it, but there are tools to be healthy again. So I would have to just say it's the devil within, that deep, dark place, but that also gave me the compassion to know how tough grief is.
2: Let's go to John in Wisconsin. Welcome to the show. Hi, John.
11: Hello, George. Hello, Sandra. A brief comment and a question, please.
2: Sure.
11: Foremost, Sandra, you do great work. You're one of my favorite guests on Coast to Coast. My comment is, our culture is so messed up, faith-wise, social-wise, etc. And I believe a lot of the young adults are spinning in circles, unsure of their future, unsure of today's culture. My question, Sandra, is this. What advice would you give to these young people so not only can they gain confidence in their future, but they can also gain confidence in doing a better job of navigating through this discombobulated culture? And, George, thank you for taking my call.
2: Thank you, John.
9: Oh, John, thank you so much for your kind words. It is a tough road being a human being. It truly is. I think our young people need people to believe in them. They need support. When we're young and things go wrong, we can easily identify as, I'm not good enough, I'm not smart enough, I'm unlovable. And then you carry on life really thinking those things are true. And then the next thing you know, you end up in prison. And, you know, we have these beliefs that latch on, that ego mind again starts very, very young, but it really is to demonstrate what's possible, talking to people in a positive way, obviously loving,

0: afterlife communication or even looking at life as it's all growth for the soul, but it's having positive conversations about what's possible instead of what's wrong.
1: Here's Cornelius in Louisiana. Hello there, Corny. Go ahead.
2: George, I'm surprised you didn't introduce me as the devil, George.
1: I was thinking about it.
2: I tell you, George, but it's great to hear Mayette and John, that's my two coasty friends and stuff. Now, Sandra, I don't know if you read the Bible or not. I read the Bible, and you talk about Jesus and everything. But he says it's once to die, then the judgment, and then there's a parable, which I believe is a true story, where the rich man goes to hell and the poor man is in Abraham's bosom, which is supposed to be heaven or paradise. So I do believe in the devil, and I tell George all the time, I think this AI is nothing but the Antichrist intelligence, because it tells kids to commit suicide. And John was talking about our youth and stuff. I know you say you can talk to the dead and all like that, but the Bible forbids us to talk to our dead loved ones and stuff like that. The witch of Endor, when King Saul went to the witch to talk to Samuel, something appeared, but that was a familiar spirit. So I know you're talking about Dr. Schwartz and that Soul Phone Project, and he's talking to Edgar Mitchell and Houdini and Albert Einstein, but they're all familiar spirits. It's a deception. And that's what's coming for us in the 2030s when they get AI fully online, Sandra. And I hope, and George has said this, he's not taking the mark of the beast. Elon Musk said he wants to put a chip in everybody's head and hand, and that's going to be the mark of the beast. So I hope you won't take that. But I just wish people would read the Bible. Like I said, this reincarnation business, no, you got one chance to get it right. And George knows this. I was sexually assaulted as a child, and that's wrong. And whoever did that, they need to go to hell. Hitler needs to go to hell. All these people that do evil things and stuff, they need to go to hell. That woman that they botched that thing up in Tennessee on her execution, she needs to be executed. She tortured a poor teenager to death. So I just wonder if you think the Bible and the devil is true. God bless you, George, and God bless America.
0: Thank you so much, Cornelius. I talked to you before. I tell you, Cornelius, you're a very powerful person, and I think there are so many different ways to live life, and there is absolutely nothing wrong with the Bible. I grew up with it. I absolutely did. But for me, how I live my life really is of, well, we'll call it Jesus' way, being loving, being forgiving, being kind, having gratitude, being in service to others. I concentrate on that. And I also have just done some investigation, and I know that a lot of the Bible was written down, 600 years after Jesus had lived. And so take what empowers you to live the best life. And I am in 100% agreement that bad people, they don't deserve to walk by our side when we go to the afterlife, that we need to be responsible for our actions here on earth.
1: Next up, Jeremy's with us in Jamestown, North Dakota. Hi, Jeremy.
3: Hello, George and Sandra. I have some questions for you. I was in a near fatal auto accident over 22 years ago, and I spent 2.5 months in a coma. Where was I? I wasn't in the afterlife, and I wasn't in the current time.
1: You think he was in limbo? Where was he, Sandra?
0: Oh, I don't think he was in limbo. It's kind of like the same place we go when we dream at night. Sometimes we have dreams, but where do we go? Our consciousness can stay within. It can float without. Certainly, you probably don't have the awareness of it, but you were probably surrounded by loved ones and healers and things on the other side trying to get you through that. Our consciousness doesn't always show us a near-death experience or things on the other side, our loved ones coming to greet us. I've never been in a coma, but I have been medically induced for surgery and things like that. And it's almost like a feeling of no man's land. We are connected to, our soul is connected to us. They call it through a silver cord, and that's still very much part of us. But when we die and we

0: go to the other side, that silver cord is disconnected, but we're still very, very much alive. So while I don't have the answer exactly where you were, you're still you. And the best I could say, it's similar to a place where we go to in a dream or if we're in anesthesia. But I know for a fact that there are loved ones and healing that go on from the other side to help you live this best life possible and be healthy.
1: Let's go to Corey in the state of Washington, west of the Rockies. Hi, Corey.
2: Hey, how you doing, George? Hi, Sandra. Great.
0: Hi.
2: First, I want to say thanks. I feel very honored to be on with you guys this evening.
1: Thank you.
2: So I have one main question in two parts. Firstly, I believe in reincarnation, like many of your listeners do, I'm sure. And I listen to Coast regularly. So I hear mediums reach out to other listeners and their loved ones who've passed away. And I've never heard a single one of the mediums ever say, you know, I can't get a hold of your loved one because I think they've already reincarnated. It seems like that scenario would be a lot more common. Like maybe the medium goes to reach out to them and gets a busy signal or something. What would you think about that?
0: Well, we don't get a busy signal because it truly is my belief that who we the main part of who we are can still be contacted in the
1: spirit world. It's almost like they split into two, right?
0: Yeah. You know, I mentioned on Fridays we do this trance demonstration where it's actually a person who lived once speaking through somebody who lives now. And one of the things he often says is we can be in two places at the same time in the afterlife. He says, we're here speaking right now, but my wife's thinking I'm sitting next to her and we're watching a cricket game, having a conversation. Like I said, there's so many elements at play, like that little clownfish in the bottom of the ocean. Our minds can't possibly get around how big it is and what we're capable of. So mediums can still connect with loved ones because our energy is still around. I mean, we are still us in some place in the afterlife, yet a piece of us can come. This is my belief. I don't push this on anybody else. Can come to learn more and to experience more and make that practice makes perfect.
1: What are some of the future shows on Shades of the Afterlife, Sandra?
0: Well, I'm digging deep, like I said, into some of these Bigelow things. They're pretty cool. Lots of research into the near-death experiences, some mediums of the past. There's mediums of the past that in trance-like state, people that had no formal education can speak a dozen different languages and like really interesting information that's come through. There's a lot about hospice workers and what they've witnessed as far as deathbed visitations, that nobody dies alone. There's experiments in the lab through people like Dr. Julie Beischel, who do triple blind experiments on mediums and stuff. So I'm digging deep into mediums of the past, near-death experiences, and then also I really want to share some of these incredible stories that haven't been heard from the Bigelow Institute.
1: Sandra, always great talking to you, and I'll talk to you on the first Sunday in November.
0: All right. Thanks, George, and thanks, everybody.
1: Sandra Champlain from Shades of the Afterlife on the Paranormal Podcast Network. For Dan Galante, Gina Salvati, Tom Danheiser, Sue Trikas, Lex Lonehood, Sean Ladasur, Alec Fernandez, Tim Benald, Mary Berry, George Knapp, and Richard Serrett, I'm George Norrie, somewhere out there on Coast to Coast AM. We'll see you on our next edition. Until then, be safe, everyone.

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7: ABC News, I'm Dave Packer. A disturbing case of alleged child abuse in Los Angeles County. A couple with at least 21 children accused of harsh punishments and beatings. A two-month-old suffering a brain injury. L.A. County D.A. Nathan Hochman.
8: What the complaint alleges is what they set up at this house. And this house could only be described as a house of horrors for these young, incredibly young children that had been brought to this house through this surrogacy process.
7: All 21 children taken from the home. After a botched execution in Tennessee, attorneys for Krista Pike, who was sentenced to death for torturing and killing a classmate in 1995, say she's now conscious and speaking. David Rush, former high-ranking CIA officer, pleading guilty to wire fraud. Federal agents finding $40 million in gold bars he kept in his home, accused of bilking nearly $200 million from the federal government. This is ABC News. The Gulf Coast is bracing for what's expected to become the first hurricane this year to hit the U.S. mainland. ABC News Chief Meteorologist Ginger Z with the latest.
9: Keep an eye from Louisiana through coastal Mississippi, Alabama, and the Florida Panhandle really carefully. Friday night into Saturday looks like landfall of what will likely be our first hurricane of the season. There's a lot of fuel at the surface, above average temperatures in the Gulf because it's been undisturbed. There's a little bit fighting it at the top end in the atmosphere, but either way, I would anticipate more than a half foot of rain, surge, tornadoes, all the regular threats going into the weekend.
7: The NBA is testing new smart basketballs with Bluetooth sensors, which gather data for real-time officiating. The league said the information from the Wilson-developed balls will be for only research, not to make official calls during the game. The NBA said the technology went through a successful pilot program during the Summer League. Dave Packer, ABC News.
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1: Regaining consciousness. Good morning, I'm Gordon Deal, along with Nicole Murray on this Wednesday, October 7th. Thanks for joining us. Here's what we have for you this hour.
2: Lawyers for the woman who survived an execution attempt in Tennessee say she is awake and speaking.
1: A former official with the Obama Justice Department will lead a review of Cornell University's response to rape allegations.
2: U.S. officials are pressing Russia for more information about the death of a woman who works at a lab studying diseases.
1: And what has happened to the old dinner party?
3: The dinner party didn't just dip. I mean, it's absolutely collapsed. In 1975, 42% of Americans said they hosted friends or families at home at least monthly. When you look at it this year, 12%. That's a roughly 70% decline in 50 years.
1: Consumer analyst Regina Lewis on why the dinner party may be down, but not necessarily out. Attorneys for the death row inmate in Tennessee who survived an attempt to execute her say she's awake and speaking at a hospital. We get more from this morning's Mike Gavin.
4: It was a week ago that 50-year-old Krista Pike was left unconscious and on a ventilator after receiving two doses of pentobarbital at a prison in Nashville. That's a sedative used by at least 17 states for capital punishment. Tennessee officials said they followed established protocol and that the drug has consistently been effective. Her survival raises further questions about her medical and legal future. Her attorneys said her prognosis remains unclear and that she faces a long recovery. Pike remains handcuffed and shackled to her hospital bed. Gordon.
1: Thank you, Mike. Pike was convicted 30 years ago for the beating and stabbing death of a classmate. She was 18 at the time. The lethal injection drug left her arms burned and blistered. Officials have not revealed where the drug was sourced. Executions in Tennessee are on hold after the failed attempt to execute Pike. The price of Brent crude oil, the international standard, has clicked above $100 a barrel again. The movement today comes amid fierce fighting in the Middle East as the Houthis battle to maintain control over much of Yemen's Red Sea coast and the Bab al-Mandeb Strait, another critical waterway for global energy shipments. The Houthis, labeled as a terrorist organization by the U.S., are supported by Iran. Meanwhile, President Trump said yesterday that nobody knew who was running Iran during the war, now in its eighth month.
5: Oil shipments from outside of Iran right now, they're back to almost higher than they've ever been. In other words, the Hormuz Strait belongs to the United States Navy and the United States of America.
1: Separately, the Houthis claim to have killed or wounded 200 Saudi Arabian security forces with strikes on the kingdom's primary airport, a Saudi oil refinery, and other sites across the country. Saudi officials confirmed attacks on two airports but acknowledged only three minor injuries. President Trump has temporarily ordered broader access to tax-free diesel fuel, which is crucial for trucking and agriculture, but experts said the move would have limited results in reducing the high fuel costs. Insight from Bart Janssen, White House correspondent at USA Today. Bart, recap what the president did.
6: Yeah, what he did was sign an executive order aiming to let all sorts of people use red dye diesel. It's named that because it's regular diesel fuel, but a portion of diesel they dye red for people who use it off-road, which is primarily agriculture uses or other off-road uses. So Trump is saying, well, if we expand the access to that to like truck drivers, for instance, you could reduce costs of what has been record high diesel prices. And so he says, let's let anybody who can get a hold of this stuff use it through the end of the year. So it's temporary and it's basically forgiving the federal excise tax on diesel fuel, which is about 24 cents a gallon.
1: Wow. All right. So in theory, or the hoped for ripple effect would be what, Bart?
6: Well, the truck drivers would take advantage of this less expensive fuel, and that would ripple across their industry so that what has been driving up the cost of everything else that rides on trucks, your groceries, anything that rides on trucks and higher inflation overall would be reduced at least a little bit at a time of diesel has been record high. It had never been above $6 a gallon nationwide average before September 11th. It peaked up at about $6.50. It's sitting around $6.32 a gallon on Monday. But in California, it's so high they don't have gauges to register it because it's gone above $10 a gallon.
7: Oh.
6: So it's an aim to reduce the cost a little bit, but it's even at the best, even if you could find the red fuel and even if you used it for every gallon, it's only 24 cents a gallon out of that $6.30 or so.
7: Right. We're speaking with Bart Janssen, White House correspondent at USA Today. The story is called Trump Expands Tax-Free Diesel Access. Experts say it may do little to cut costs. All right, so you referenced the federal excise tax at 24 cents roughly a gallon. You got the state taxes on top of that, right? So if states aren't going to do anything, I guess it's just the minimal impact here.
6: Right. I mean, the states could. If they weighed in with their 35 cents, then you'd get up to close to 60 cents a gallon. But 60 cents a gallon is still less than 10% of the overall cost. And, you know, I think what most folks argue is that what you want is greater supply. That's what we were hearing from the people who track gas prices. And greater supply is hostage to these two wars, Ukraine versus Russia, and the U.S.-Israeli war against Iran. Now, Trump says, you know, fuel is flowing through the Strait of Hormuz now, but I think there's still quite a bit of concern about just the free flow of fuel. And then once you get crude oil out, you still have to refine it. What he's arguing is that Ukraine has been knocking out Russia's refineries, which has blunted the overall supply of diesel. It's sort of a fluid market, so that it's still, that hurts people, you know, no matter where you live. But by the same time, same token, people are reluctant to tell Ukraine to stop shooting. So it's a bit of a mess until these wars are resolved. Trump continues to insist that the Iran war could be resolved quickly. The rest of us are waiting to see.
7: And explain to the proposal for a temporary diesel export ban.
6: Yeah, he talked about, well, the White House talked about a potential export ban for a few weeks. And the idea would be, well, if we've got refineries and we've got plenty of diesel, don't send it elsewhere. You know, just keep it home and allow our local customers to have it. But he ruled out that option on Friday to reporters as he was leaving on one of his campaign swings.
7: Thanks, Bart. That is Bart Janssen, White House correspondent at USA Today. By the way, the Society of Independent Gasoline Marketers of America and the National Association of Truck Stop Owners said in a note to members, the logistical challenges of Trump's move outweigh any visible upside, at least in part because residual dye lingers in tanks and fuel systems. 14 minutes now after the hour on This Morning, America's First News. 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
1: Thanks for spending time with us. If you've missed anything from today's show, by the way, you can always catch a podcast. 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U.S. officials are struggling to get specific answers from Russia about the death of a lab worker from a plague research center in Siberia. The Trump administration has now formally escalated its request for info from the Kremlin, which has been stonewalling for days. Moscow's unwillingness to share information about the incident leaves Washington uncertain what broader risks it could pose and how exactly to defend against those risks. Secretary of State Marco Rubio is hopeful that the limited information sharing will change in the next few hours and days.
2: Suffice it to say, we're watching it very closely, and I think the whole world is watching it very closely, because depending on what we learn about it, we would know how to respond.
1: Among the questions, whether the 28-year-old lab worker who died last week contracted pneumonic plague or another unknown infectious disease. This portion of the program is brought to you by Incogni. 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They can't harm you if they can't find you. 20 minutes after the hour on this morning, here's Nicole Murray.
0: And now, the three big things you need to know. Number one.
3: Tennessee death row inmate Krista Pike, who survived the state's attempt to execute her by lethal injection, is conscious and speaking at a hospital. The 50-year-old's attorneys say her prognosis is still unclear, and a recovery will be a long one. She is handcuffed and shackled to her hospital bed.
0: Number two.
3: Oil prices have risen this morning as attacks by Houthis in Saudi Arabia raised concerns over crude flows from the Middle East, even as supplies have been recovering. President Trump speaking in Baltimore.
4: We have to finish up, and it's only a question of which way. Do we want to do it the nice way or the not so nice way? And pretty soon you'll find out.
3: Reuters reports that Vice President J.D. Vance said Iran must make meaningful reductions in its nuclear enrichment capacity to end the war.
0: Number three.
3: A 30-year-old Washington state resident has been charged with assisting a teenager who killed eight people in Canada, including school children. Seattle FBI special agent in charge Mike Harrington says 30-year-old James Bryan offered the shooter advice, money, and to help live stream the killings.
5: Even after the shooter had already tragically killed two family members, Bryant assisted the shooter in successfully traveling to a second location to take even more lives.
3: Brian is charged with conspiracy to murder persons in a foreign country. An execution date for former Army Major Nidal Hassan, who killed 13 people in a 2009 shooting in Fort Hood, Texas, has been set for December 3rd and will take place at the same post where he carried out his attack. Hassan is set to die by firing squad. Police have fired tear gas to control crowds across France as more than a quarter of a million people rallied to support high school students demanding more education funding. Paris protester Kenny spoke with ABC News.
6: It's like a civil war with the police against the people. We have like little kids, 15 years old, 14 years old, with a lot of gas. That's not normal.
3: Officials estimate that 266,000 people took part in demonstrations yesterday. Utah has become the first U.S. state to allow artificial intelligence to prescribe acne medications to patients without direct human oversight.
1: Whoa.
3: Yeah. I can see this as positive and negative.
1: Yeah. Does it just, like, look at your face and then say this is what you need?
3: Look at your face. I'm sure you fill out what your side effects are, yeah. All that stuff.
1: Wow. 23 minutes now after the hour.
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0: Thanks for joining us. Welcome into Wednesday. Some say the dinner party is dead. Americans have gotten very good at staying home by themselves, but home entertaining may be poised for a comeback. Here's consumer analyst Regina Lewis. Regina, set the scene.
1: Well, the dinner party didn't just dip. I mean, it's absolutely collapsed. In 1975, 42% of Americans said they hosted friends or families at home at least monthly. When you look at it this year, 12%. That's a roughly 70% decline in 50 years. You're very hard-pressed to find that kind of dramatic decline in any behavioral health metric anywhere. And if you personalize it, we didn't simply just migrate to restaurants and there's that linear displacement. We lost the dinner party because we lost the drop-in, right? Just come on over, we'll make dinner, we'll do that. Even the actual dining room in a home, that's gone away too. There's no place for dinner anymore.
0: Oh, goodness. So why such this dramatic drop in hosting?
1: Well, when I personalized it, I really even looked back. I tried early on, and when I was first married and when my kids were young, my parents, et cetera. It's a lot of effort, right? Mm. You've got to have a tremendous pride in your home. You've got to have the time. Maybe you're not dual income and the disposable income to say, hey, let's carve out time for this. And a lot of those things have faded away. So maybe it's just too much work and maybe the expectations are too high. And that's the shift that this begs.
0: Have you noticed it by generation? Is it older folks doing it less, but young people are picking up the slack? Anything like that?
1: The real young are, and I think you see that across the board. And they are also, which might not be a coincidence, the generation poised for the great wealth transfer of the baby boomers to inherit these homes and a sense of entertaining. They're the same group, that under 30 cohort, Gen Y, that is going back to church, going to running clubs, really does seem to feel like they have benefited from at least the collective experience of seeing, hey, you know, maybe this cost us, and maybe when I get that big home, that basement, that yard, I'm going to do things a little bit differently. And so perhaps what's happened in between has been a delay of game, in that we really do want to entertain at home. We just didn't have the home, we didn't have the income, we didn't have the time, and we didn't have the vision for why it matters.
0: Well, we're speaking with consumer analyst Regina Lewis, and we're talking about the collapse in numbers in terms of how we host, say, dinners at our homes. What are some workarounds here? I thought this was interesting. You put this together.
1: Yeah, I think changing the definition of hosting to something less of a heavy lift. You hear that a lot in the business world, but perhaps as home as well. So lower the production value and the social pressure. The new home entertaining is deliberately easier, cheaper, and a little bit closer to the couch or that finished basement or, you know, really robust backyard, because we just don't have it yet. Or it's atrophied, right? And I see that.
0: Miss Regina. Regina Lewis, consumer analyst. 30 minutes now after the hour on This Morning, America's First News.

0: Hey, everyone. 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
3: Of course my kid's in the right car seat. 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
3: Rear facing, forward facing? 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
1: Thanks for spending time with us. Welcome into Wednesday, October 7th. Gordon Deal with Nicole Murray. Some of our top stories and headlines. The woman who survived attempts to execute her in Tennessee is reportedly awake and speaking. U.S. pressing Russia for information about a worker who died at a research lab in Siberia. Sally Yates, a former Obama-era Justice Department official, will lead a review of Cornell University's response to rape allegations. An L.A. couple from China charged with abuse in their mansion full of surrogate children. Fresh record highs for the NASDAQ and S&P 500, and how the world's two oldest men celebrated their birthdays. That story in about 20 minutes. Tennessee's failed execution of Krista Pike has resulted in fresh scrutiny of the shaky and secretive supply chain for lethal injection drugs. Pharmaceutical companies no longer provide drugs for executions, which means there's a less than transparent approach to where states get their drugs from. Here's Lizzie Lawrence, pharma industry reporter at the Wall Street Journal. Lizzie, take us through the secretive supply chain.
2: Yeah, so basically, states for capital punishment, they used to get their drugs for lethal injection from the drug manufacturers. But about a decade ago, there was a wave of protests from people protesting the death penalty against these pharmaceutical manufacturers, saying, hey, you shouldn't be selling your drugs to kill people. And so drug makers never wanted their drugs to be used for this purpose, but they hadn't put in place restrictions yet. So about a decade ago, the Pfizer and other major drug makers who sell these drugs put in place hard restrictions so that states could not get these drugs easily from them. And so states have had to resort instead to going to compounding pharmacies or buying from each other, kind of in these more non-transparent secretive deals.
1: Yeah. Or as you say in your story, unregulated sources.
2: Right. So the compounding pharmacy drugs, they do not go through the same, Food and Drug Administration regulation that the drugs made by these manufacturers do. So it's less clear kind of their potency, what's in them. There's just less oversight there.
1: Wow. All right. So I mean, it's possible that if you're going to an unregulated source, the drug could be unreliable once it enters a vein.
2: Absolutely. And experts I talked to, they said there's the drug aspect. There's also the issue of the people administering these drugs often have limited medical qualifications because the major medical groups condemn lethal injection. So sometimes there was a case in Tennessee earlier this year where they struggled to find the vein. And so it's both the drug and the procedure that are quite unreliable.
1: Jeez. So, I mean, just sort of putting this all together, I mean, you could get the injection right. Like, I don't know, an expert phlebotomist finds the right vein, but the drug could be ineffective and that could cause you a lethal injection problem.
2: Yeah, that is one possibility. They're still figuring out, kind of what happened in the case with Krista Pike. But definitely the situation raises questions about what is in these drugs.
1: Jeez. We're speaking with Lizzie Lawrence, pharma industry reporter at the Wall Street Journal. The story is called Botched Tennessee Execution Draws Scrutiny of Lethal Injection Drugs. Also, I think as part of this, did you say sort of, I guess, to avoid detection, states don't say where they get this stuff from, and they sometimes pay cash to sort of further obscure it?
2: Yes. Several states, I actually think most of the states have passed laws allowing them to hide where they are getting these drugs from. In part, they say to protect the pharmacies, the sources from personal retaliation from folks protesting the death penalty. But it means that, yeah, they are not upfront about where they are getting these drugs from.
1: And there's been sort of a course change here in terms of how lethal injections are carried out, right? Didn't you explain there used to be like 3 injections, now we're down to the 1?
2: Yes, there used to be a 3-drug protocol. Now, in part because of these supply chain issues, they just go with this 1-drug pentobarbital.
1: Wow.
2: Typically.
1: And then, again, this may be a drug you get from some unregulated source.
2: Right, yeah. Right.
1: And then the other choices here, if states were to say, you know what, we saw what Tennessee did and what happened there, we're not going to use lethal injection at all. Other choices here, not to be gross, I mean, electric chair is one, firing squad another.
2: Yeah, nitrogen gas is another one that some states, like Alabama, Arkansas, others are revisiting. And federally, the Trump administration reinstated added executions by firing squad as an alternative method.
1: Thanks, Lizzie. Lizzie Lawrence, pharma industry reporter at the Wall Street Journal. By the way, it's Wednesday, which means it's time for another episode of our video series, When the Mic is Off. Posting today, is there chivalry at 30,000 feet? Mike and I discuss it on Instagram, TikTok, Facebook, and X. Make sure you're following for all of our latest videos. Just search for This Morning with Gordon Deal. 19 minutes now in front of the hour. Coming up next, psychological warfare during batting practice in the baseball playoffs.
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0: Glad you could be with us. Welcome into Wednesday. It is time now for the mic drop with this morning's Mike Gavin.
1: Good morning. Well, the baseball playoffs are heating up, and so is the battle of the ballpark music. The Milwaukee Brewers and San Diego Padres are playing in the National League Division Series, and apparently have been playing a little gamesmanship with one another. When the series was in Milwaukee, the Brewers were blasting what was described as monotonous music into the stadium while the Padres were taking batting practice. The Padres tried to combat this by bringing in their own Bluetooth speaker, but they still lost the first two games of the series. Facing elimination, San Diego decided to fight fire, with one video clip from Petco Park yesterday showing easy listening elevator music being played while the Brewers were practicing, and another sounded like something you'd hear while you're on hold. The Padres won last night to stave off elimination, so expect to see more attempts to lull their opponent to sleep before tonight's game four.
0: Wow. Interesting little behind the scenes going on here.
1: And people in the comments were like, they should always do this. Like, we shouldn't be accommodating in any way the visiting players. We don't want to play their music. Don't make their locker rooms comfortable. Yeah. Let's do whatever we can to make them uncomfortable.
0: Well, I agree. Yeah. I didn't even know that stadiums may have played pleasant music for the opposing team.
1: Yeah. A lot of them probably take requests, I'm guessing, or I'm just guessing. I don't know. I don't work at Major League Stadium. Yeah.
0: No, give them nothing.
1: Yeah, well, or that. Just give them, there's probably nothing worse than nothing for these Gen Z ball players, right?
0: Okay.
1: just complete silence, turn off all the video screens in the stadium, and just make it dark and quiet.
0: All right. Well, I could see, like, if you want to bring your own music, how then the stadium may want to play music to sort of overpower or
1: at
0: least mess up the sound of your music.
1: Right. Yeah, I can see that.
0: So, that's interesting. I don't know how that works. I mean, nobody's really ever, you know, in the stadium for that.
1: Yeah.
0: Or minimal amount of crowds.
1: Right.
0: So I guess that's not really a known thing.
1: We'll see how it goes.
0: All right.
1: And if you've got plans, Gordon, on Saturday or Sunday, is it this weekend or next weekend? One man went viral after he was forced to explain both of these concepts to a friend. In the post on Reddit, he says that on Wednesday, September 30th, a week ago, he texted a friend to let him know that next weekend he'd be around, and the two agreed to get lunch on Sunday of next weekend without specifying a date. Then this week he got a text from that friend who apparently went to meet him from lunch this past Sunday, October 4th, not realizing that next weekend meant the weekend after the one coming up. Now this prompted the man to create a tongue-in-cheek chart showing when you should say this weekend and next weekend. Jeez. The upshot is the weekend after the one coming up or the one that you're already in is always next weekend.
0: Okay, why isn't it the next weekend?
1: I know.
0: I know what you're saying.
1: But it makes sense when you say it out loud.
0: Yes.
1: But nobody does that.
0: Correct.
1: I don't think. Nobody says next weekend is the one that's 3 days away.
0: Right.
1: No, nobody does that.
0: Even though it is technically the next weekend.
1: Technically speaking, this friend was not wrong, but he's also clueless.
0: Emphasis matters.
1: Yeah.
0: When are we doing this? Next weekend.
1: Uh-huh.
0: Like, then you know.
1: Right, right.
0: You know.
1: Okay.
0: 13 sure. minutes in front of the hour.
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1: Thanks for being with us. The way food is processed, not just its nutritional value, could affect how your body responds to it. Researchers at Virginia Tech gave participants either a minimally or significantly processed meal and made sure that both had the same nutritional value. They found those who ate the more processed meal experienced a different metabolic response and even had different activation of the brain region associated with craving and reward. The results suggest that food processing may affect how the body and brain respond to food in ways that go beyond carbohydrates, fat, and protein, potentially helping researchers understand why ultra-processed foods have been associated with overconsumption and long-term health effects and pointing to new areas for research. Ultra-processed foods represent more than half of the average American's daily calories. 8 minutes now in front of the hour on This Morning. Once again, here's Nicole Murray.
0: And now, the three big things you need to know. Number one.
2: Tennessee death row inmate Krista Pike is awake and speaking at a hospital. Days after the state's failed attempt to execute her by lethal injection left her unconscious and on a ventilator. The 50-year-old's lawyers say Pike is handcuffed and shackled to her hospital bed.
0: Number two.
2: President Trump said he is set to speak with Russian President Vladimir Putin very soon about the death of a laboratory worker from a suspected case of the pneumonic plague in Siberia. Secretary of State Marco Rubio.
3: We encourage Russia to be transparent and share more information with the world so that all of us could react accordingly and appropriately. But we'll have to make those decisions on the basis of the information that we're learning and are being provided. And so far, that's still quite limited.
2: The CDC says that currently there is no indication of a broader threat to the U.S.
0: Number three.
2: A couple who had 21 children, most of them born through surrogacy, have been arrested on child abuse-related charges after investigators uncovered what prosecutors described as a house of horrors at their Southern California mansion. L.A. County D.A. Nathan Hochman.
4: And what was going on has been alleged in the complaint of that discipline is nothing short of absolute physical abuse, beatings, and punishment on a daily basis.
2: Officials added that punishments were also carried out by nannies under the parents' supervision. A former high-ranking Department of Justice official will lead the review into how Cornell University handles sexual misconduct complaints as the school works to address criticisms over allegations of a 2024 gang rape at a fraternity house. New York Governor Kathy Hochul.
5: This is about finding out how we can just change the culture that was clearly there, that is so abhorrent to all of us as we see the results.

0: Sally Yates was a deputy attorney general in the Obama administration. Federal officials are investigating after a Delta Airlines plane and Air Canada plane collided on a taxiway at Los Angeles International Airport yesterday. No injuries have been reported. Those cute fluffy pandas from China have made it to Atlanta. Zoo Atlanta announced that Ping Ping and Fu Sheng will be open to the public starting November 6th.
1: Can you just book your flight to Atlanta or whatever and get the... You've been talking about this for weeks now.
0: I know. I'm so excited.
1: They're coming. We're waiting for the date. Then the next... Now we got the date and now here we are.
0: I'm just breaking the headlines as they are released, Gordon Deal.
1: Don't touch the pandas when you go there.
0: Oh, why not?
1: That's not allowed. 6 minutes now in front of the hour.
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0: Thanks for being with us. The world's two oldest men have exchanged greetings for their respective birthdays. João Mourinho Neto of Brazil, who turned 114 on Monday, and Ken Weeks of Australia, who turned 113 on the same day, exchanged birthday greetings via photos sent to one another across the globe. They show each man holding a card celebrating the other's birthday. Neto and Weeks, born exactly 1 year apart, are the current oldest and second oldest men in the world. Neto has been the oldest living man since November 2024, when he was 112. He's only one of nine men in history confirmed to have reached the age of 114. He is the oldest Brazilian man ever and the 13th oldest Brazilian of all time. The world's oldest woman, by the way, Ethel Katerem, turned 117 just a couple of months ago. That'll do it for this hour. For Nicole Murray and Mike Gavin, I'm Gordon Deal. Thanks for listening to This Morning, America's First News.
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4: ABC News, I'm Sherry Preston. Families of September 11th victims will ask a federal appeals court today to order the government to release documents that they say ties Saudi Arabia to the plot to hijack airplanes and crash them. At this year's 9/11 commemoration in New York, several family members openly faulted the U.S. government for keeping those materials secret. Today is the three-year anniversary of the October 7th Hamas-led attacks on Israel that killed 1,200 people, hundreds more taken hostage. They are all home now. The retaliatory strikes by Israel effectively leveled Gaza and left 74,000 people dead, according to the Gaza Health Ministry. Why so much concern about the Russian researcher who died after working in an anti-plague lab? Arizona State's David Engelthaler studies it.
5: Plague was part of their bioweapons program in the former Soviet Union, and so that's going to capture a lot of interest and attention.
4: Russia says she died of pneumonia. Convicted murderer Krista Pike awakened talking in Tennessee after her botched execution. This is ABC News. New charges after a deadly school shooting in Canada earlier this year. Here's ABC's Chuck Sievertson.
6: The FBI says James Bryant, 30 years old, from Bellingham, Washington, is accused by investigators of assisting the shooter.
7: In addition to providing money, technical advice, and particular items to be used in the shooting, Bryant agreed to record a live stream feed of the attack and broadcast it in a way that would maximize notoriety for the shooter.
6: The February shooting killed five children and one adult at a secondary school in British Columbia. If convicted, Bryant could get life in prison.
4: New federal forecasts say that home heating oil prices could be up more than 30% this winter. Natural gas prices, however, could possibly be lower. A surprise midseason retirement in the NFL. Longtime Philadelphia Eagles offensive lineman Lane Johnson announcing he's stepping away from the game. The 36-year-old had already hinted that this season would be his last, but now he says he needs to focus on his mental health. Sherry Preston, ABC News.
8: 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Loans are subject to lender approval. See website for details.
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1: Awake and speaking. Good morning, I'm Gordon Deal, along with Nicole Murray, on this Wednesday, October 7th. Thanks for joining us. Here's what's up this hour.
2: The death row inmate who survived a lethal injection attempt in Tennessee has regained consciousness.
1: Former Acting Attorney General Sally Yates will lead a review of Cornell University's response to frat house rape allegations.
2: U.S. officials are leaning on Russia for more information about the death of a lab worker researching plague in Siberia.
1: And how middle schoolers are turning to AI chatbots for companionship.
3: They're confiding in them. They're seeking advice. And in many cases, validation. And in the case of this 12-year-old girl whose mother I talked to, this young girl was feeling lonely because her older siblings were, you know, growing up and spending more time with their friends, and she wanted someone to talk to.
1: Julie Jargon at the Wall Street Journal on kids opting for AI friends instead of human ones. Attorneys for the death row inmate in Tennessee who survived an attempt to execute her say she's awake and speaking at a hospital. More from this morning's Mike Gavin.
4: It was a week ago that 50-year-old Krista Pike was left unconscious and on a ventilator after receiving two doses of pentobarbital at a prison in Nashville. That's a sedative used by at least 17 states for capital punishment. Tennessee officials said they followed established protocol and that the drug has consistently been effective. Her survival raises further questions about her medical and legal future. Her attorneys said her prognosis remains unclear and that she faces a long recovery. Pike remains handcuffed and shackled to her hospital bed. Gordon.
1: Thank you, Mike. Pike was convicted 30 years ago for the beating and stabbing death of a classmate. She was 18 years old at the time. The lethal injection drug left her arms burned and blistered. Officials have not revealed where the drug was sourced. Executions in Tennessee, meanwhile, are on hold after the failed attempt to execute her. The price of Brent crude oil, the international standard, has clicked above $100 a barrel again. The movement today comes amid fierce fighting in the Middle East as the Houthis battle to maintain control over much of Yemen's Red Sea coast and the Bab el-Mandeb Strait, another crucial waterway for global energy shipments. The Houthis, labeled as a terrorist organization by the U.S., are supported by Iran. Meanwhile, President Trump said yesterday that nobody knew who was running Iran during the U.S.-Israeli war with Iran, now in its eighth month.
5: We have to finish up, and it's only a question of which way. Do we want to do it, the nice way or the not-so-nice way? And pretty soon you'll find out.
1: The Houthis claim to have killed or wounded 200 Saudi Arabian security forces with strikes on the kingdom's primary airport, a Saudi oil refinery, and other sites across the country. Saudi officials confirmed attacks on two airports, but acknowledged only three minor injuries. U.S. officials are struggling to get specific answers from Russia about the death of a lab worker from a plague research center in Siberia. The Trump administration has now formally escalated its request for info from the Kremlin, which has been stonewalling for days. Moscow's unwillingness to share information about the incident leaves Washington uncertain what broader risks it could pose and how exactly to defend against those risks. Secretary of State Marco Rubio is hopeful that the limited info will change in the next few hours and days.
6: We encourage Russia to be transparent and share more information with the world so that all of us could react accordingly and appropriately. But we'll have to make those decisions on the basis of the information that we're learning and are being provided. And so far, that's still quite limited.
1: Among the questions, whether the 28-year-old lab worker who died last week contracted pneumonic plague or another unknown infectious disease. U.S. officials have also sought details on whether the disease was modified in any way, a process called gain of function that could dramatically alter the way nations might respond. It's 11 minutes now after the hour on This Morning, America's First News. 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
1: Glad you're with us. Welcome into Wednesday with the Cornell University alleged gang rape case top of mind. Thanks to a civil lawsuit by the victim, a number of questions come to mind about sexual assault more broadly. Among them, how can a sexual assault case be overlooked for so long? Analysis now from Elizabeth Yeglich, psychology professor at John Jay College of Criminal Justice, where she's focused her research on sexual violence prevention. Elizabeth, your early read on this.
2: I mean, I think we see that this survivor was failed at many turns, and also it highlights the loopholes in legislation that I think that we are starting to recognize and need to address.
1: So if not for the civil lawsuit that was filed, is this case still dormant?
2: In all likelihood, probably yes.
1: And that says to you what?
2: It says that we still, as a society, do not know how to handle sexual violence. We don't understand it well. We don't understand how it's perpetrated. And we are definitely have problems with the prosecution of it.
1: And why? We've been doing this for a very, very, very long time.
2: I think it's still, you know, permeated in rape myths, like what is sexual assault? You know, we still think it is committed by a stranger, that it involves physical beatings, there need to be bruises, people screaming and yelling, and that's just not what sexual violence looks like.
1: All right, so explain more then. What does it look like?
2: Oftentimes, especially with young people, we see that substances are involved. There's a lack of affirmative consent, and when people are drinking, their ability to make rational decisions or decisions that they feel, you know, are limited. And so we need to really teach our young people and people in general about, you know, what is consent. We also have to understand coercion, like forcing somebody with verbal, you know, reasons, so kind of, you know, threatening them, but not necessarily their lives. So under New York State law, it's only coercion if somebody's life is threatened, not if you're threatening their job, their reputation, their immigration status, their income, things like that.
1: Oh, wow. So in your mind, as I'm reading here, that needs to change.
2: Absolutely.
1: Right. Are there any efforts afoot to do that?
2: Multiple people have tried over the years. I am hoping that this case will be the impetus for widespread reform. New York State is one of about 19 states that still have, you know, for example, mental incapacitation. It only works if the person has involuntarily consumed alcohol, meaning somebody has spiked their drink, and not if they have take the alcohol or drug themselves.
1: This strikes me as a very old approach to legislation.
2: Absolutely.
1: From a long time ago, yeah.
2: Yes.
1: Explain, if you can, broadly speaking, like a woman's or a young woman's reaction here. Like, I certainly don't know this, you know, personally, but I get the sense that there's shame, like, after perhaps there's a recognition of what's happened. And that, and that's why she might not come forward either right away or ever.
2: Yes. So we see that sexual abuse is one of the lowest reported crimes, and that because there is a lot of shame and guilt, and especially, you know, young women internalize rape myths as well. And so if they feel like they did not, you know, scream and yell and there was not, you know, physical force or beating, they may not recognize until later that they have been sexually abused. And so, you know, there is that shame and guilt that come along, which then, you know, creates the silence. And given, you know, the limits of our current legislation and the way that we investigate and understand sexual violence, very few, even if people do disclose, very few cases of sexual violence end in successful prosecution.
1: Jeez. We're speaking with Elizabeth Yeglich, psychology professor at the John Jay College of Criminal Justice in New York City. So you referenced before about teaching this. How do we do it? It would seem simple, but apparently it's not.
2: It's hard. It's something that we have to start when kids are young and talking about consent and bodily boundaries and making sure that, you know, that every, like, even like, you know, like when kids are young, if you want to have a hug, like, but also we see that when kids go to college, the first semester is called the red zone. And that's when people are most likely to be victimized by sexual violence because they're introduced to, you know, the they're living with people, they're away from home for the first time, they have access to alcohol and drugs potentially. And so we have to start these conversations earlier, like what does this look like? What is affirmative consent? Like, for example, in New York State, we only have, you know, what consent is not, but it doesn't, the law doesn't say what consent is. And so we have to start teaching affirmative consent, enthusiastic consent. And it's just like a process, and things, movements such as Me Too, and this case, I think, will shift the needle a little bit. You know, we have these public conversations, and our understanding of sexual violence grows.
1: All right, so if we're doing this at home, do schools themselves, colleges, need to be doing it?
2: They are doing it to some extent, but they need to do it more. We recognize that 1 in 4 women are going to be sexually abused by the time they graduate college, which is highly unacceptable, obviously. And so we need to do more, knowing that these risks exist.
1: How about the reaction from Cornell University to its particular alleged gang rape case?
2: You know, again, Cornell has now acknowledged that there were failures, you know, but it's easy to say that after the fact. I think we have to, like, do what are called root cause analyses and see where those failures lie and make, you know, sweeping reforms. Although they're not alone, I'm sure many universities and colleges would, you know, still have problems in the way they handle sexual abuse and assault. We're also putting a lot of this on colleges and kind of taking it outside of the criminal justice system. And so we have to work together to really solve this problem.
1: Thanks, Elizabeth. Elizabeth Yeglich, psychology professor at John Jay College of Criminal Justice. 20 minutes now after the hour. On This Morning, America's First News, here's Nicole Murray.
0: And now, the three big things you need to know. Number one.
3: Tennessee death row inmate Krista Pike, who survived the state's attempt to execute her by lethal injection, is conscious and speaking at a hospital. The 50-year-old's attorney said her prognosis is still unclear and her recovery will be a long one. She is handcuffed and shackled to her hospital bed.
0: Number two.
3: Oil prices have risen this morning as attacks by Houthis on Saudi Arabia raised concerns over crude flows from the Middle East, even as supplies have been recovering. President Trump speaking in Baltimore.
4: Oil shipments from outside of Iran right now, they're back to almost higher than they've ever been. In other words, the Hormuz Strait belongs to the United States Navy and the United States of America.
3: Reuters reports that Vice President J.D. Vance said Iran must make meaningful reductions in its nuclear enrichment capacity to end the war.
0: Number three.
3: A 30-year-old Washington State resident has been charged with assisting a teenager who killed 8 people in Canada, including school children. Seattle FBI Special Agent in Charge Mike Harrington says 30-year-old James Bryan offered the shooter advice, money, and help to live stream the killings.
5: Bryan even admits to being maybe the only one who could stop the shooter.
3: Bryan is charged with conspiracy to murder persons in a foreign country. A North Texas mother is facing a trio of charges after law enforcement said she assaulted her husband and stabbed her 2 children yesterday morning. North Lake Police Chief Robert Crawford.
6: Child female, 3 years of age, suffered stab wounds to the chest, and an infant male, 10 months old, suffered a stab wound to the chest.
3: Officials say 37-year-old Holly Flores is being charged with 2 counts of attempted capital murder and aggravated assault with a deadly weapon. Tropical Depression 9 in the southwestern Gulf is expected to intensify into Tropical Storm Isaiah and potentially a Category 1 or 2 hurricane by tomorrow. Weather officials say the storm will bring heavy rain, flooding, and wind threats to the Gulf Coast and inland southeast this weekend. A CBS News poll says that roughly 95% of men are comfortable with women making the first move, such as asking for a phone number or even initiating a first kiss.
1: Yeah, who wouldn't be comfortable with that? Yeah. Bring it on.
3: Yeah, but isn't it your job to woo us?
1: Job? What?
3: Yeah, your job.
1: No.
3: I feel like men get intimidated sometimes when I make the first move. I've tried it.
1: Oh, really?
3: Yeah. And sometimes they're like, oh, yeah, and it's really welcome. But then when I get, like, direct of, like, cool, I like you, it's like, where'd you go?
1: Boy. 23 minutes now after the hour.
0: To
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0: Thanks for joining us. You shake your head every time you see a sign for the high price of gas, but backing up for a minute, how much is refinery capacity contributing to high gas prices? Analysis from Sundaresh Harigu, Regents Professor of Engineering at Oklahoma State University. Sundaresh, explain this.
1: You know, people sort of naturally look at the Strait of Hormuz because it's such an obvious choke point, and we think, you know, prior to the war, things were flowing fine, but now, you know, during the war, there was a little bit of, quite a bit of a reduction in the amount of oil, and now it's back on again. So why is gas price still so high, both diesel and gas? So basically, you know, what's happening is that the refining capacity in the U.S., we have ramped up. We are at 98% capacity, but some of the refining capacity in the Middle East and, you know, Ukraine attacked Russian oil refinery facilities. So the conversion of crude oil into diesel, that capacity has gone down quite a bit. And like I said, although the U.S. has ramped up to 97-98%, there is less capacity around the world. So that's one of the reasons. But there are others as well. You know, it takes, you know, some facility is down because of a drone attack. It takes, you know, that much longer to get it back into commission. So all of these are having an impact. And, you know, the inventory that we build up, you know, in the summer, we typically build up inventory. But because of the disruptions, I guess we don't have that much built up. And so people are bidding for scarce diesel. Mm. And countries that are able to pay, you know, the highest bidder are able to get it, and some others are not.
0: We're speaking with Sundaresh Harigu, Regents Professor in Engineering at Oklahoma State University. This less capacity, is there reason to believe, I guess, that things will be fixed, even if not immediately?
1: So it depends on a variety of factors. I mean, like I said, in the U.S., we are at max capacity, and commissioning a refining plant and getting it into production will take quite some years. So we don't have capacity in the United States because we are already maxed out. But if the war situation eases and we can guarantee that, you know, there won't be more drone attacks in the Middle East refining capacities, and of course, Ukraine-Russia war, if that settles down a little bit, we will see a lot of relief. But we won't feel it for a few months to come.
0: Even if we were to decide in the U.S. to build more refineries, which I know is a heavy lift, we would still be years away, right?
1: Absolutely, to take a number of years. I think the quickest fix is finding a resolution to the two wars. It's probably easier said than done, so that there is you know, certainty in terms of what we can refine at each of these refining plants.
0: Thanks, Professor. Sundaresh Harigu, Regents Professor of Engineering at Oklahoma State. 30 minutes now after the hour on This Morning, America's First News.

0: Hey, everyone. 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

0: 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This is America's First News, This Morning with Gordon Deal.
1: Thanks for spending time with us. Welcome into Wednesday, October 7th. Gordon Deal with Nicole Murray. Some of our top stories and headlines. The woman who survived attempts to execute her in Tennessee is reportedly awake and speaking. U.S. pressing Russia for information about a worker who died at a research lab in Siberia. Sally Yates, a former Obama-era Justice Department official, will lead a review of Cornell University's response to rape allegations. An L.A. couple from China charged with abuse in their mansion full of surrogate children. Fresh record highs on Wall Street. And the 80-year-old who raised eyebrows with her unusual birthday celebration in Georgia. That story in about 20 minutes. This portion of the program is brought to you by Incogni. 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New research finds that artificial intelligence use among more than 2,300 middle school students is increasing rapidly, and any AI use is associated with higher social anxiety and depressive symptoms. Here's Julie Jargon, columnist at the Wall Street Journal. Julie, what are we learning?
2: There was a study that some researchers conducted from the University of North Carolina at Chapel Hill, and they looked at the chatbot usage of middle school students in the southeastern United States, and they studied about 2,300 middle school students and found that a vast majority of them were using chatbots, and in many cases, they were using them not just for homework help, but for support and friendship.
1: Jeez, what is that even like? Do we know? I know you spoke to this 12-year-old girl in Phoenixville, Pennsylvania, or you spoke to her mom at least. But what are they doing with these chatbots?
2: Well, they're confiding in them. They're seeking advice and, in many cases, validation. And in the case of this 12-year-old girl whose mother I talked to, this young girl was feeling lonely because her older siblings were, you know, growing up and spending more time with their friends, and she wanted someone to talk to. So she started talking to a chatbot character that she created on a website, and it became something that she was talking to every time she was on her iPad. And she was even talking to this chatbot over talking to real friends who were calling her on FaceTime. And so she was kind of replacing human contact with real life friends with her chatbot instead.
1: Jeez. I may be re-asking the question, but I mean, what's the appeal here?
2: I think the appeal here is that, you know, when you have this chatbot, it's available all the time. It doesn't judge you. It doesn't, you know, necessarily push back in the way that a friend might. And you know, they're designed to be fairly agreeable. And so I think the appeal to kids is that they get this validation, and they get something that they feel is very human-like, responding to them in a way that feels empathetic. And that feels good because they've got someone who's listening to their problems and mirroring back to them how they're feeling. And so that can be very appealing. But then the danger can be that they're not getting the type of pushback necessarily that that they would get from a human being, and no one to challenge them on their beliefs and their thoughts. And so that can obviously go wrong.
1: Yeah. We're speaking with Julie Jargon. She writes the family and tech column for the Wall Street Journal. This piece is called "Middle Schoolers Are Seeking Out AI Friends Instead of Real Human Ones." And that's creating, I guess, some anxiety and perhaps furthering the loneliness epidemic.
2: Yeah, it is. The study found that the students who were using AI chatbots for friendship, they actually, there were two waves of the study, and those in the first wave that were reporting, you know, using AI for friendship, they were actually likely to report higher levels of loneliness when the researchers came back to them several months later for the second wave of the study. So loneliness is kind of what drew them to the chatbots, but then it also ended up being counterproductive because they ended up feeling lonelier later.
1: Boy, how do we deal with this as parents, Julie? Are there any guidelines here, recommendations?
2: Well, you know, it's a whole new world for a lot of parents, and, you know, and kids are doing things on their devices that parents often aren't aware of. And in the case of this mother, she didn't realize what was going on with her daughter, but her daughter had become more moody and less communicative. And so that, you know, she knew something was going on, and she questioned her about it and eventually found out what the root cause was. So, you know, checking your children's devices, talking to them about chatbots and whether they're using them and what they're using them for are good ways to start. And if you learn that your child is using a chatbot and you can kind of talk about, well, you know, are you, do you view it as a friend, or are you just using it for like some help with homework? That can start opening the conversation to figure out if they're developing some sort of dependency on it. And just reminding them that, you know, even though it feels very human-like, it is not human, and it doesn't replace human contact.
1: Yeah, thanks, Julie. Julie Jargon, columnist at The Wall Street Journal. 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Just do a search for This Morning with Gordon Deal. 19 minutes in front of the hour. Coming up next, how your phone can rat you out to police.
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0: Thanks for spending time with us. Welcome into Wednesday. It's time now for the Mic Drop with this morning's Mike Gavin.
1: Good morning. Well, here's a memo to all potential hit-and-run drivers out there. Your phone might rat you out. According to police in Lee County, Florida, a man who crashed his Tesla had no intention of reporting the wreck to police. Fortunately for deputies, his iPhone was feeling more civic-minded. A deputy was dispatched to the accident scene after 911 received an automated crash alert. He arrived about 9 minutes later and found a 2026 Tesla Model 3 that had struck a light pole and two trees and apparently overturned. The driver was gone, but much of the mess was not. Vehicle parts and other debris have been collected from the immediate crash area and then neatly piled in the center median. It was estimated that the crash caused $5,000 in damage to the light pole and about $16,000 to the two trees. Not surprisingly, alcohol appeared to be involved. When deputies asked why nobody called 911, driver said he wasn't going to call and didn't want to waste anyone's time.
2: Oh.
1: Yeah, even though you caused $21,000 worth of damage in a private community.
0: Right. Left your car there.
1: Yes.
0: Overturned.
1: Yeah.
0: And then you neatly collected all the debris and piled it up. That was what he did. He sort of cleaned up.
1: Yeah. Apparently, I guess it was his family who showed up and did that. I guess he called them and let them know that he'd been in an accident. And they came and started piling up the stuff while he, I guess, went home and drank more, according to his own account.
0: Oh.
1: He had a couple of drinks before he got in the car, then went home to drink more because he was hurt from the accident.
0: Oh.
1: So he was trying to drink away the pain.
0: Right.
1: Apparently.
0: Right. Or... perhaps, if I may try to spin this, celebrate that he didn't die in his one car accident.
1: I mean, sure. I mean, there are any number of reasons why you'd want to crack one open after a situation like that, I suppose.
0: Okay. That's a unique one there. Was that Lee County, Florida?
1: Lee County, Florida, yes. And as you head to work this morning, it's time to turn on your office translator so that you can properly decipher the corporate speak being thrown your way all day. Pubity put together a compilation of some of the most common office phrases and what they really mean. As per my last email, actually means, can you read? Let's take this offline really means, stop talking, you're embarrassing us both. Friendly reminder, well, that means, last warning, I'm not being friendly. Happy to help translates to, I'm not happy, but I'm helping. Just circling back on this means, it's been 4 days, why are you ignoring me? And going forward translates to, never do that again. Ever.
0: Yeah. Okay. The one about circling back.
1: Yeah.
0: You get these. I know you get these.
1: Oh, yes.
0: From PR folks who are pitching stories.
1: Yes.
0: And when they're lame, you just ignore them. And sometimes they circle back.
1: They definitely circle back. The one that I have to do everything in my power to not do is as per my last email or as per my email.
0: Yeah.
1: Because I'm doing all kinds of emailing all day. Mm-hmm. And the people that come back 2 and 3 and 4 times asking the same question, I have no patience for whatsoever.
0: So you use that phrase?
1: No, I don't use it, but it takes everything in my power to not use it.
0: Yeah.
1: Because I want to have a relationship with these folks, but I'm fuming the entire time.
0: Do you ever say, hey, dummy? Or no, this.
1: Yes, well, that's what as per my last email actually means if you put it through the corporate translator.
0: Thanks, Mike. 13 minutes now in front of the hour on This Morning, America's First News.
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0: top national stories with the context to make sense of it all. 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
1: Thanks for being with us. The way food is processed, not just its nutritional value, could affect how your body responds to it. Researchers at Virginia Tech gave participants either a minimally or significantly processed meal and made sure both had the same nutritional value. They found those who ate the more processed meal experienced a different metabolic response and even had different activation of the brain region associated with craving and reward. The results suggest that food processing may affect how the body and brain respond to food in ways that go beyond carbohydrates, fat, and protein, potentially helping researchers understand why ultra-processed foods have been associated with overconsumption and long-term health effects, and pointing to new areas for research. 8 minutes now in front of the hour on This Morning. Once again, here's Nicole Murray.
2: And now, the three big things you need to know. Number one.
3: Tennessee death row inmate Krista Pike is awake and speaking at a hospital. Days after the state's failed attempt to execute her by lethal injection left her unconscious and on a ventilator. The 50-year-old's lawyers say Pike is handcuffed and shackled to her hospital bed.
2: Number two.
3: President Trump said he is set to speak with Russian President Vladimir Putin very soon about the death of a laboratory worker from a suspected case of the pneumonic plague in Siberia. The CDC says that currently there is no indication of a broader threat to the U.S.
2: Number three.
3: A couple who had 21 children, most of them born through surrogacy, have been arrested on child abuse-related charges after investigators uncovered what prosecutors described as a house of horrors at their Southern California mansion. Officials added that punishments were also carried out by nannies under the parents' supervision. An execution date for former Army Major Nidal Hassan, who killed 13 people in a 2009 shooting in Fort Hood, Texas, has been set for December 3rd and will take place at the same post where he carried out his attack. Hassan is set to die by firing squad. A former high-ranking Department of Justice official will lead the review into how Cornell University handles sexual misconduct complaints as the school works to address criticisms over allegations of a 2024 gang rape at a fraternity house. Sally Yates was a deputy attorney general in the Obama administration. The time to make holiday plans is quickly approaching. Airfares have gone sky high this year in the face of rising jet fuel prices. CBS News reports that the best day to book flights for Thanksgiving is October 22nd.
1: That's coming up.
3: Yes, only a few weeks away. So
1: set your plans, sit down at your laptop or open up the Kayak app or whatever.
3: Right.
1: October 22nd and make your plans.
3: I mean, I feel like the difficult part here is getting on the same page with family, not booking the flights, right?
1: Yeah. That or start applying for a loan now so you can afford to book your airfare to travel for the holidays.
3: Or don't go? Is that an option? No?
1: We discussed that very awkward conversation potentially happening this year for families, right?
3: Yeah,
1: can't afford to get on the plane.
3: Yeah, can't.
1: Thank you, Nicole. 6 minutes now in front of the hour on This Morning, America's First News.

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Thanks for being with us. A woman from Georgia decided to celebrate her 80th birthday in a truly unique way by throwing her own funeral. WMAZ Television says when Shelvy Neal's husband died earlier this year, she began thinking about her own funeral. In photos from the celebration over the weekend, Ms. Neal smiled when posing in front of a casket, which featured her own cardboard cutout. And she wore a black sash that read, "Back by popular demand." People.com says the party also featured an extra special cake, which wished Neal a happy 80th birthday against the backdrop of the pearly gates of heaven. Messages for the cake read, "She refuses to miss anything, especially her own funeral." Before the event, Ms. Neal said that guests would be encouraged to say a few words, but teased that if anybody said anything bad, she might just cut the mic. That'll do it for this hour. For Nicole Murray and Mike Gavin, I'm Gordon Deal. Thanks for listening to This Morning, America's First News.

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3: ABC News, I'm Shiri Preston in Jerusalem this morning. Some Israelis marking the anniversary of the October 7th Hamas attacks with protests at Israel's parliament calling for a change in the government. It was 3 years ago today that the terror group first poured over the border, killing about 1,200 Israelis and taking hundreds of hostages. The American government leaning on Russia for more answers after the suspected plague death from Siberia. ABC's Melissa Adan.
4: ABC News has learned the State Department is preparing a formal complaint with Russia seeking more details about what happened inside the facility. The World Health Organization says Russian authorities maintain a worker died of severe pneumonia, not the plague. But the agency says it's also seeking more information after reports of a second employee suffering from pneumonia of an undetermined cause.
3: And the Nobel Prize for Chemistry this morning going to a pair of researchers for their work on a fundamental property compounds. Shiri Preston, ABC News. We're learning new details about the Russian scientist who recently died after working at an anti-plague laboratory in Siberia.
4: ABC News has learned the State Department is preparing a formal complaint with Russia seeking more details about what happened inside the facility. The World Health Organization says Russian authorities maintain a worker died of severe pneumonia, not the plague. But the agency says it's also seeking more information after reports of a second employee suffering from pneumonia of an undetermined cause.
3: ABC's Melissa Adan. Tropical depression Isaias is strengthening as it moves through the Gulf toward the Florida Panhandle. The National Guard has been put on standby and people have been told to prepare for landfall, possibly in the next 72 hours. Tough to afford a Gucci when you can't afford gas. New numbers from Citi show credit card spending on luxuries fell for a third consecutive month in September, down 6% from a year ago. Shiri Preston, ABC News.
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3: Welcome into a Wednesday, October 7th. It's a KDLM Wednesday. Good morning, I'm Joel Koetke. Laker volleyball team with a 5-set win over Sartell last night. Nice victory, 3-2. Wild, they lose for the first time this season. They fall in overtime to the Sabres last night, 3-2. Kraft is moving into the ramen market for the first time in nearly 20 years. Three new flavors planned for 027, including spicy, chicken, and pork. And Tesla cars in full driving mode often speed. Researchers found that Tesla's full self-driving mode often exceeds low speed limits, and most cars drove 10 to 20 miles an hour over the speed limit. It also set an attempt at overtakes of cyclists on streets where passing is prohibited. So just like real drivers. Welcome into a Wednesday morning. My name is Joel Koetke, broadcasting from our KDLM studios on Randolph Road, Detroit Lakes, Minnesota. Good old US of A. How's everybody doing on this Wednesday, October 7th? Not super chilly, brisk overnight, and 48 as we kick off this hump day Wednesday. All right, grab a little coffee, a little juice, a little OJ, whatever you need to get your day off to a good start. It is the morning slurp. You ready? All right, here we go. Oh, nice and hot. Full cup. Good. We're going to go with an A-plus today. Another one, shall we? It's Wednesday. All right. Now we can officially start our day together. 48, looking for a high today, about 65. Pretty gorgeous day yesterday, wasn't it? 73 was out mowing my lawn. And made a trip to the compost site. Had to, you know, cut down some brushes and do some trimming. All that fun stuff as you get the homestead wrapped up from summer. And get ready to move into, well, we're not moving into fall. We're already here, but winter is just around the corner. 48 our current temp. We'll update the forecast. We'll take a break. Come back with the latest in the newsroom next.
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8: From the newsroom, I'm Ryan Cunningham. Arvig, headquartered in Pahrump, says it's distributed more than $130,000 to local K-12 schools over the past year through its Internet School Partnership Program. The program allows Arvig Internet customers to designate a local school to receive support from the company. Arvig says the program has now provided nearly $1.86 million directly participating school districts over the years. Arvig is also expanding its school partnerships with a new educational program called Let's Talk Tech, part of the company's digital life skills resources. The program provides lessons on online safety and how the internet works. Arvig volunteers can present the material to second and third grade students at no cost to schools. The Otter Tail County Board of Commissioners has come up with a proposed 2027 property tax levy that would raise the county's net levy by 4.56%. The proposed net levy is at $61.3 million. The gross levy would go up 4.25% to $64.2 million. The board has also decided to propose a 2027 budget of $140 million, which includes inter-fund transfers, the general fund, budgeted special revenue funds, and debt service funds. Residents can comment on proposals for next year's levy and budget before the board makes its final vote December 1st. An ATM on Main Avenue in Callaway vandalized last Sunday around 9:17 a.m. The perpetrator has not been identified. They are accused of covering a surveillance camera and automotive grease, as well as damaging the entryway light by using a pry bar and grinder. They ended up not being able to get into the ATM. And PepsiCo has recalled roughly 122,000 cases of Gatorade sold across the United States because the Food and Drug Administration says it contains undeclared dyes. Minnesota is one of the states. With a check of news this hour, I'm Ryan Cunningham.
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2: Detroit Lakes weather.
3: All right, let's check that forecast for today. Sunshine, 65. Northwest winds in about 10, maybe some gusts upwards of 20. Tonight, clear skies in 42. Tomorrow, pretty much the same. Thursday, some sunshine tomorrow, 61. West winds at about 8. Thursday night, down to 45. Friday, sunshine in 68 and an overnight low Friday of 56. 73 was the high yesterday. We dipped to 37 for the overnight low. Warming up nicely, I guess, for first full week in October. Right now, those west winds are at 7. Pressure is steady. It's 48 in Detroit Lake. Stick around. I'm back with a look at KDLM Sports.
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3: With a look at sports, and for David Kinderman, I'm Joel Koetke. High school volleyball scores from last night. Detroit Lakes in a 5-game set as they take down Sartell 3-2. Pelican Rapids over New York Mills 3-1. Frazee over Park Rapids 3-0. East Grand Forks taking down Roseau last night 3-0. Park Christian with a win over LPA 3-0. Moorhead 3, DGF 0. Monaga taking down the Holly Nuggets last night 3-1. Underwood over Battle Lake 3-0. Wadena Deer Creek with a 3-1 set win over Barnesville. And it was Perm over Fergus Falls last night, 3-0. The Sabres scored 3 straight goals, including the overtime winner, as they beat the Wild in OT last night, 3-2 in Buffalo. Danila Yurov and Max Shabanov each scored their first goals of the season, the second to give Minnesota a 2-0 lead. But the Sabres answer with a pair of third-period tallies and then won it in overtime. Jesper Wallstedt made 25 saves in the loss. Minnesota is now 2-0-1 through 3 games, grabbing 5 out of possible 6 points. They're in Tampa tomorrow night for a 6 o'clock puck drop. The Golden Gophers sit at 4-1 overall, 2-0 in the Big Ten after a signature 2014 home win over Michigan on Saturday. It was the first time the Gophers beat Michigan at home since 1977. The Gophers now prepare for a trip to West Lafayette, Indiana, where they will take on the Purdue Boilermakers. Things kick off Saturday night at 7 o'clock. The Timberwolves continue their preseason slate tonight when they face the Indiana Pacers at the Coliseum in Ames, Iowa. Tip-off tonight is at 6 o'clock. And the Vikings will be on the practice field today as they get ready for a trip to New Orleans to face the Saints. The Vikings 4-0 after a gritty 15-10 win over Miami on Sunday, powered by Will Reichert's 5 field goals and a dominant defense. Yesterday, the team officially placed left guard Donovan Jackson on the injured reserve after he suffered a season-ending torn meniscus, while left tackle Christian Darrisaw remains in concussion protocol, and star receiver Justin Jefferson is questionable with an ankle sprain. Heading into Sunday's contest, the two kick off at noon from New Orleans. We'll look at sports, and for David Kinderman, I'm Joel Koetke.
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3: 6:16 here on a Wednesday. Still to come, little Whitney Houston, some Belinda Carlisle. We'll tell you about a Wisconsin woman who faked being a substitute teacher so she could holler at students. That story before 7. ELO. Classic hits, Katie.

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0: Belinda Carlisle on the station you got on for Classic Hits, KDLM. 628 here on your Wednesday. We're still at 48, looking for a high temp today, right around 65. Still to come, we'll update that forecast. A little Dateline Wisconsin for you this morning, where a Wisconsin woman is accused of pretending to be a substitute teacher, going into a classroom, and then berating the kids in the class. Here's a reporter talking about some of the things that Amy Jones said to the class.
1: Students also say Jones started playing rap music very loud and dissed kids for their weight, race, looks, and money. Even asking if any students had a vape or marijuana because, quote, the class was so lame and annoying.
0: Happened at Rufus King High School on September 24th. According to the criminal complaint, Jones scouted the school beforehand. Got inside after she pretended to be a substitute teacher, put her name on a sign-in sheet. A real teacher set up the class with materials. Jones went in the classroom for the first 20 minutes. Once the regular teacher left, well, then the chaos began. Jones is charged with 5 felonies, including impersonating a public employee. A spokesperson at the school district has a supportive measures in place for students that were affected by the case.
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0: Sunshine today at 65 with a northwest wind and about 10, maybe some gusts upwards of 20. Tonight, clear skies and 42. Tomorrow, sunshine 61. Thursday night, down to 45. And on Friday, mostly sunny and a high of 68. West winds at 7. Our pressure is steady. 49 in Detroit Lakes. 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
1: With a look at Ag News headlines, I'm Kara Hart on Brownfield. Ag Secretary Brooke Rollins says President Trump's latest action on dyed diesel is aimed at helping farmers navigate short-term economic challenges. A fifth-generation farmer says he plans to increase no-till management this fall to help mitigate the current cost of diesel.
2: If it doesn't have to be tilled this fall, it's not going to get it. Definitely going to hold off on that a lot.
1: Michigan grower Brad Camprath raises corn, beans, and wheat just north of the Ohio border. An ag economist says the ongoing financial uncertainties led to a decline in farmer sentiment in the latest ag economy barometer. A central Illinois farmer says high input costs and volatility are making long-term budgeting a challenge. And the administrator for U.S. EPA's Region 7 says getting the revised definition of waters of the United States right is critical to providing regulatory certainty. For more ag news, markets, and weather, go to brownfieldagnews.com. I'm Kara Hart for Brownfield.
3: Army JAG officer, veteran, prosecutor, and lifelong Minnesotan, Ron Schutz has spent his life fighting for Minnesota. Now, Ron Schutz is running for Attorney General to restore integrity in government. As a prosecutor, he took on dangerous criminals and put them behind bars. As a trial attorney, he took on big corporations and won. As your next Attorney General, Ron Schutz will stop the fraudsters taking advantage of Minnesota taxpayers, enforce the law, and retire Keith Ellison's pro-crime agenda. Keith Ellison has led a culture of corruption, allowing criminals to steal billions of dollars from Minnesota taxpayers, pardoning a child rapist, and turning a blind eye to fraud at every level of government. If you're tired of paying into the system and watching criminals take advantage of it, on November 3rd, vote Ron Schutz for Attorney General and put an end to Keith Ellison's pro-crime agenda. Paid advertisement paid for by Ron for MNAG.
4: 6:48, 12 minutes away from 7 on a KDLM Wednesday. It's time for the community calendar. 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A stamp is still good as always. Here's what we have for you today on the community calendar. Coming up today, the Trent Lakes Public Library Writers Group this afternoon at 3 o'clock. Tomorrow, story time at 10:30. And don't forget, Rustic Pumpkin Centerpieces coming up on Saturday at 3. Registration is required. Trinity Lutheran's Winter Gear Giveaway for Children will kick off on Saturday, October 10th from 9 until 1 o'clock. You can stop by and pick up a free item in the following category: winter jacket, snow pants, boots, hats, mittens, gloves, and sweatshirts at no charge. Saturday, October 10th, 9 to 1, Trinity Lutheran Church, Madison Avenue, Detroit Lakes. 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

0: find out more at the Boys and Girls Club. 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And the 35th annual Roses for Rotary, November 4th through the 6th. That's Wednesday through Friday. $20 a dozen. 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Again, this is Lakes Morning Rotary. If you'd like more information, DetroitLakesMorningRotary.org. We'll wrap things up this morning with a check on your history lesson. Today is Wednesday, October 7th, 280th day of the year. 85 days left until 2027. Today is National Frappe Day, National Chocolate-Covered Pretzel Day, National Inner Beauty Day, National LED Light Day, National Kale Day. How did kale get his own day? National Pumpkin Seed Day and National Propane Day. 1849 on this date, Edgar Allan Poe died. 1938, Julie Garland records Over the Rainbow for the movie Wizard of Oz. On this date in 1968, the Motion Picture Association of America adopted its film rating system. 1970, Richard Nixon announced the new five-point peace proposal to end the Vietnam War. On this date in 1982, Cats opened on Broadway. 84, Sweetness, Walter Payton passed Jim Brown as the NFL's career rushing leader. 1988, Robin Givens files for divorce after an eight-month marriage to Mike Tyson. On this date in 1996, the Fox News Channel launched. 98, Charm debut on the WB Network. This date in 2001, Barry Bonds of the Giants hit his 73rd homer of the season, setting a new Major League record with an asterisk. 2003, California Governor Gray Davis recalled from office and replaced with none other than the Terminator, Arnold Schwarzenegger. On this date in 2017, Jason Aldean pays tribute to Tom Petty and the victims of the Las Vegas shooting a week earlier at a performance of I Won't Back Down on Saturday Night Live. And on this date in 2021, Larry the Cable Guy was doing an interview with Nick Cannon and he forgot to put his teeth in. He apologized as they went on the air. And that's a look at your KDLM community calendar along with your history lesson on a Wednesday. We'll take a break, back with some state news from MNN, then we'll check in with our Weather Eye crew and give you an update on your Wednesday forecast. Looks like a pretty decent day. Stay tuned. We're back right after this.
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2: Minnesota News Network, I'm Tasha Radel. Democratic state lawmakers are voicing their concerns over proposed health care mergers. There are currently three of them in the review process. Rochester Senator Liz Bolden.
3: Minnesotans deserve transparency. They deserve accountability. They deserve a healthcare system that puts people first. Any merger must meet that standard. Our communities cannot afford another decision that leaves them with fewer options, fewer services, and fewer voices in the room when those consequential decisions are being made.
2: Minnesota State Community and Technical College says it plans to close its Detroit Lakes campus due to low enrollment. The campus will remain open through at least summer of 2028. The Rochester Area Chamber of Commerce is supporting Google's proposed data center in Pine Island. The chamber says the project would bring jobs, investment, and property tax growth to the region. This is MNN.
4: Army JAG officer, veteran, prosecutor, and lifelong Minnesotan, Ron Schutz has spent his life fighting for Minnesota. Now Ron Schutz is running for attorney general to restore integrity in government. As a prosecutor, he took on dangerous criminals and put them behind bars. As a trial attorney, he took on big corporations and won. As your next attorney general, Ron Schutz will stop the fraudsters taking advantage of Minnesota taxpayers, enforce the law, and retire Keith Ellison's pro-crime agenda. Keith Ellison has led a culture of corruption, allowing criminals to steal billions of dollars from Minnesota taxpayers, pardoning a child rapist, and turning a blind eye to fraud at every level of government. If you're tired of paying into the system and watching criminals take advantage of it, on November 3rd, vote Ron Schutz for Attorney General.

0: and put an end to Keith Ellison's pro-crime agenda. Paid advertisement paid for by Ron for MNAG.
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2: A couple of minutes away from 7 on a Wednesday morning in the program with Laura Lockwood. Laura, how are we doing this morning?
3: Doing pretty good. Yourself?
2: Well, it's the middle of the week and I got a full cup of coffee, so I'm doing good. What's up with the forecast?
3: Right. Oh my gosh, yes. Indeed, coffee. So important. Forecast was pretty quiet. You know, we'll have lots of sun overall, mild temperatures, and looks like a great weekend shaping up for us, so hopefully folks can get out there and enjoy it a bit. Next week, we do have a change coming. Definitely going to be feeling that after this week here and this nice little stretch. So you definitely want to enjoy this as much as you can right now. Lots of sun today, 65. Tonight, clear, low 42, 61 Thursday. Occasional sun. Sunny Friday, high of 68, 77 Saturday. Lots of sunshine. A little cooler Sunday, high of 65. Then much cooler as we head into Monday with a chance of rain. I'm meteorologist Laura Lockwood.
2: All right, thanks, Laura, and you have a good day. High temp yesterday, 73, 37 was the overnight low. Taking a look at our currents right now. Winds out of the north at about 3. Pressure on the rise, 30.08. We've been at 49 pretty much all morning long right here in Detroit Lakes.
4: For MNN Sports, I'm Kevin Falmus. The Wild were in Buffalo last night and blew a 2-0 lead.
5: Kulik to it. He'll center. Open a shot. They score. Owen Power completes the comeback. Wide open in the slot. Sabres stun the Wild, and they win it 3-2 in overtime.
4: Joe O'Donnell last night on the Minnesota Wild Audio Network. Wilder in Tampa on Thursday. The Vikings are headed to New Orleans this weekend. Will Justin Jefferson play against the Saints?
6: He wants to make it back. He wants to play in every game. I mean, yeah. He's got very lofty goals, not only for himself, but he's become such a pillar of leadership for our organization. He just wants to be out there setting the tone. I mean, it killed him not to play this past Sunday, and watching maybe some places he could have had an impact on the game, which are all over the tape.
4: Kevin O'Connell on KFN's X's and O's with Paul Allen from yesterday. Still no definitive word on Jefferson's status. Vikings and Saints, noon Sunday in New Orleans. Kevin Falmus, MNN Sports.
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2: 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How about Wednesday? Stick around. Next hour, three clips to win it. Our October Spooktacular, some horror flicks, and we'll tell you about a Sasquatch calling contest. 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
7: ABC News, I'm Shiri Preston. In Jerusalem this morning, some Israelis marking the anniversary of the October 7th Hamas attacks with protests at Israel's parliament calling for a change in the government. It was 3 years ago today that the terror group first poured over the border, killing about 1,200 Israelis and taking hundreds of hostages. The American government leaning on Russia for more answers after the suspected plague death from Siberia. ABC's Melissa Adan.
13: ABC News has learned the State Department is preparing a formal complaint with Russia seeking more details about what happened inside the facility. The World Health Organization says Russian authorities maintain a worker died of severe pneumonia, not the plague. But the agency says it's also seeking more information after reports of a second employee suffering from pneumonia of an undetermined cause.
7: And the Nobel Prize for Chemistry this morning going to a pair of researchers for their work on a fundamental property compounds. Shiri Preston, ABC News. We're learning new details about the Russian scientist who recently died after working at an anti-plague laboratory in Siberia.
13: ABC News has learned the State Department is preparing a formal complaint with Russia seeking more details about what happened inside the facility. The World Health Organization says Russian authorities maintain a worker died of severe pneumonia, not the plague. But the agency says it's also seeking more information after reports of a second employee suffering from pneumonia of an undetermined cause.
7: ABC's Melissa Adan. Tropical Depression Isaias is strengthening as it moves through the Gulf toward the Florida Panhandle. The National Guard has been put on standby and people have been told to prepare for landfall, possibly in the next 72 hours. Tough to afford a Gucci when you can't afford gas. New numbers from Citi show credit card spending on luxuries fell for a third consecutive month in September, down 6% from a year ago. Shiri Preston, ABC News.
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2: 704, 48, a high temp around 65 later on this afternoon. Lumpy at the forecast coming up later on this hour. Three clips to win it, brought to you by Bleacher's Bar and Grill. Of course, it's October. We are doing our October Spooktacular Horror Flicks all month long. 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Hodgepodge, it's Wednesday. That means Becky Mitchell from Becker County Museum will drop by, and we'll check in with Becky today. Coming up tomorrow, Eliza from the Detroit Lakes Public Library. And on Friday, we'll wrap up the week with Crystal Dibley from the FSA. Don't forget, coming up on Saturday, it is the Kids and Parents Expo at the Detroit Lakes High School Gymnasium. Doors open up at 10 o'clock. Event runs until 1. Stop by and say hi. We'll be out there doing all kinds of fun stuff presented by Essentia Health. We'll see you out there on Saturday. It's the Kids and Parents Expo presented by Essentia Health and Leighton Media.
19: From the newsroom, I'm Ryan Cunningham. Arvig, headquartered in Pahrump, says it's distributed more than $130,000 to local K-12 schools over the past year through its Internet School Partnership Program. The program allows Arvig Internet customers to designate a local school to receive support from the company. Arvig says the program has now provided nearly $1.86 million directly participating school districts over the years. Arvig is also expanding its school partnerships with a new educational program called Let's Talk Tech, part of the company's digital life skills resources. The program provides lessons on online safety and how the internet works. Arvig volunteers can present the material to second and third grade students at no cost to schools. The Otter Tail County Board of Commissioners has come up with a proposed 2027 property tax levy that would raise the county's net levy by 4.56%. The proposed net levy is at $61.3 million. The gross levy would go up 4.25% to $64.2 million. The board has also decided to propose a 2027 budget of $140 million, which includes inter-fund transfers, the general fund, budgeted special revenue funds, and debt service funds. Residents can comment on proposals for next year's levy and budget before the board makes its final vote December 1st. An ATM on Main Avenue in Callaway vandalized last Sunday around 9:17 a.m. The perpetrator has not been identified. They are accused of covering a surveillance camera and automotive grease, as well as damaging the entryway light by using a pry bar and grinder. They ended up not being able to get into the ATM. And PepsiCo has recalled roughly 122,000 cases of Gatorade sold across the United States because the Food and Drug Administration says it contains undeclared dyes. Minnesota is one of the states. With a check of news this hour, I'm Ryan Cunningham.
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20: Here's your KDLM weatherology forecast. Lots of sunshine today with highs around 65. Northwest winds 8 to 15 miles per hour. Mainly clear skies tonight, 42. Daytime highs approaching 61 tomorrow. Partly cloudy and dry Friday and Saturday, upper 60s. Friday, upper 70s by Saturday. I'm meteorologist Jennifer Wojcicki. Currently, it's 48 degrees.
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2: With Look at Sports and for David Kinderman, I'm Joel Koepke. High school volleyball scores from last night. Detroit Lakes in a 5-game set as they take down Sartell 3-2. Pelican Rapids over New York Mills 3-1. Frazee over Park Rapids 3-0. East Grand Forks taking down Roseau last night 3-0. Park Christian with a win over LPA 3-0. Moorhead 3, DGF 0. Monaga taking down the Holly Nuggets last night 3-1. Underwood over Battle Lake 3-0. Wadena Deer Creek with a 3-1 set win over Barnesville. And it was Perm over Fergus Falls last night. The Sabres scored 3 straight goals, including the overtime winner, as they beat the Wild in OT last night 3-2 in Buffalo. Danila Yurov and Max Shabanov each scored their first goals of the season, the second to give Minnesota a 2-0 lead. But the Sabres answer with a pair of third-period tallies and then won it in overtime. Jesper Wallstedt made 25 saves in the loss. Minnesota is now 2-0-1 through 3 games, grabbing 5 out of possible 6 points. They're in Tampa tomorrow night for a 6 o'clock puck drop. The Golden Gophers sit at 4-1 overall, 2-0 in the Big Ten after a signature 2014 home win over Michigan on Saturday. It was the first time the Gophers beat Michigan at home since 1977. The Gophers now prepare for a trip to West Lafayette, Indiana, where they will take on the Purdue Boilermakers. Things kick off Saturday night at 7 o'clock. The Timberwolves continue their preseason slate tonight when they face the Indiana Pacers at the Coliseum in Ames, Iowa. Tip-off tonight is at 6 o'clock. And the Vikings will be on the practice field today as they get ready for a trip to New Orleans to face the Saints. The Vikings 4-0 after a gritty 15-10 win over Miami on Sunday, powered by Will Reichert's 5 field goals and a dominant defense. Yesterday, the team officially placed left guard Donovan Jackson on the injured reserve after he suffered a season-ending torn meniscus, while left tackle Christian Darrisaw remains in concussion protocol, and star receiver Justin Jefferson is questionable with an ankle sprain heading into Sunday's contest. The two kick off at noon from New Orleans. We'll look at sports, and for David Kinderman, I'm Joel Ketchum.
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3: Stephen Lee, 71 of Gary, passed away Saturday, September 26th at All True Hospital in Grand Forks. A funeral service will be held Wednesday, October 7th at 2 p.m. with a visitation starting 1 hour prior at the Gary Lutheran Church. Burial will be held at the Gary Lutheran Cemetery. Arrangements entrusted to the Anderson Family Funeral Home in Twin Valley. Michael Magny, 55 of White Earth, passed away Tuesday, September 29th in Minomin. Traditional services will be held at the White Earth Community Center Friday, October 9th at 10 a.m. All-night wake services begin Thursday, October 8th at 5 o'clock with a service at 7 and will continue until the time of the funeral on Friday. Burial will be in the Ernest Northbird Family Cemetery in Pennington. The arrangements have been entrusted to the Anderson Family Funeral Home of Minomin. Nancy Brotvold, 74 of Minomin, passed away Wednesday, September 30th at the Minomin Health Center Nursing Home under the care of HIA Hospice. A memorial service will be held at 2 o'clock Friday, October 9th at the Anderson Family Funeral Home in Minomin. A time of gathering will be held 1 hour prior to the service at the funeral home. Arrangements entrusted to the Anderson Family Funeral Home of Minomin.
1: Barbara Wirtz, 83 of Henning, passed away peacefully at home September 27th. A memorial service will be held Saturday, October 10th at 10 a.m. at St. John's Lutheran Church in Ottertail. 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Rudolph Rudy Anderson, 88 of Blaine, formerly of New York Mills, passed away September 30th at his home in Blaine. Funeral services will be held Saturday, October 10th at 11 a.m. at Apostolic Lutheran Church in New York Mills. Visitation 1 hour prior to the service at the church. Rudy will be laid to rest at the Woodland Cemetery in New York Mills. 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Funeral announcements are brought to you by the David Donahoe Funeral Home and the Wes Jost Funeral Home, both of Detroit Lakes.
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2: 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Tell you about a Bigfoot competition where a man sounded pretty convincing. We'll get to that before 8 o'clock. Little Michael Jackson, this is Thriller. On the station you can count on for classic hits, KDLM. 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

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Hit the mud, sand, or snow and leave the rest in the dust. 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

0: station you got on for classic hits, Little White Snake. Remember when I had hair like David Coverdale way back in the 80s? 7:32, we're 28 minutes away from 8 o'clock. What do we got? 51, looking for a high today, right around 65. This past weekend, October 3rd, was the 7th annual Minnesota Bigfoot Conference. It takes place at Timberlake Lodge in Grand Rapids. Speakers, guests, activities, local merchandise, and food vendors. It's hosted by the Minnesota Bigfoot Research Team, led by director Ab Del Rio. And part of this is a Sasquatch calling contest, right? So they get everybody together, and you got to do your best impersonation of a Sasquatch. So, what do you think?
1: First of all, there's a full moon tonight. 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
0: What?

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8: Minnesota News Network, I'm Tasha Radel. Democratic state lawmakers are voicing their concerns over proposed health care mergers. There are currently three of them in the review process. Rochester Senator Liz Bolden.
9: Minnesotans deserve transparency. They deserve accountability. They deserve a health care system that puts people first. Any merger must meet that standard. Our communities cannot afford another decision that leaves them with fewer options, fewer services, and fewer voices in the room when those consequential decisions are being made.
8: Minnesota State Community and Technical College says it plans to close its Detroit Lakes campus due to low enrollment. The campus will remain open through at least summer of 2028. The Rochester Area Chamber of Commerce is supporting Google's proposed data center in Pine Island. The chamber says the project would bring jobs, investment, and property tax growth to the region. This is MNN.
10: TechMix bovine technical leader Nathan Upaw says the first feeding of colostrum is paramount for newborn calf support.
11: We have one opportunity, right? 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
10: He says maternal colostrum is incredibly valuable, but also naturally variable.
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12: Here's your KDLM weatherology forecast. Lots of sunshine today with highs around 65. Northwest winds 8 to 15 miles per hour. Mainly clear skies tonight, 42. Daytime highs approaching 61 tomorrow. Partly cloudy and dry Friday and Saturday, upper 60s. Friday, upper 70s by Saturday. I'm meteorologist Jennifer Wojcicki. Currently, it's 49 degrees.
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0: 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All right, it's our annual countdown to Halloween, or October Spooktacular. We're doing horror flicks all month long. If you're new, this is your first time. Here's how we play the game. I'll give you the audio clues. You identify today's horror movie. Dial 847-1340, and we'll hook you up with a really tasty lollipop from Lily's Lollipop. You can give it away on Halloween, or you can keep it for yourself. Your choice. All right, a little background on today's horror movie. This one came out July 31st, 1987. Had a budget of $8 million, did pretty well at the box office. 32.5 million smackaroos. You can figure it out. As always, give me a call, 847-1340, and we will put you on the air to see if we can make you a winner. All right, gang, good luck. Listen closely, and here we go. Clip number one on three clips to win it.
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18: No, it's a pretty cool place. If you're a Martian.
19: Or a vampire.
18: Are you guys sniffing old newsprint or something?
19: You think you really know what's happening around here, don't you? Well, I'll tell you something.
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18: Actually, I thought it was a bakery.
19: This is just our cover. 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
0: All right, you know what? 80s horror flick, 847-1340, needs some help. 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
0: All right, we're working on a Wednesday stumper and figure out today's horror movie. Corey Haiman, this one. Kiefer Sutherland, Corey Feldman. Here you go. Here's clip number two.
21: Yeah, you're mine! You killed Marco!
22: Yeah, you're next!
21: No, you're next! Garlic don't work, boys.
22: I only want her dead breath.
0: All right, you can figure out this classic horror movie, 847-1340.
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0: All right, we're back in three clips to win it. Working on a stumper here. Nobody figured this one out, so if you want to dial in and give it a crack, we'll give you a second. Kiefer Sutherland was in this movie. Jason Patrick, Corey Feldman, Jamie Gertz, Jason Newlander, and Corey Haim. So there's back in the day, right? A pretty good crew. All right, let's go to the phones. Hi, good morning, KDLM. Who's this?
24: Denise.
0: How are we doing today?
24: We're doing great.
0: All right, we gave you out the first two clues. Do you happen to know what horror movie that is?
24: I believe that is The Lost Boys.
25: Michael and Sam have just moved to Santa Carla, California. They're about to discover its secret.
26: So where are you? The boy nun!
27: I'm your brother, Sammy. Help me!
26: Stay back! Stay back!
28: What's happening to me, Star?
29: Get yourself a good sharp stick. 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
30: You're a vampire, Michael! My own brother, a damn blood-sucking vampire!
31: Oh, you wait till Mom finds out, buddy!
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29: never a pretty sight.
0: Benet's nicely done. The Lost Boys it is. Congratulations. You got a Lily's lollipop. You can stop out at the studios and pick up your prize. Have a great day. Have a good Halloween. And thanks for playing along with us today on Three Clips to Win It.
24: Thank you.
0: All right. Have a good one. Denise got it right, going back to 1987, The Lost Boys, another classic horror flick, all part of our October Spooktacular, all part of Three Clips to Win, and again tomorrow, brought to you by Bleacher's Bar and Grill, home of the Tuesday Blue Plate Special. Still to come, little Neil Young, music from the Bee Gees, and have you already made an Amazon Prime purchase? 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

0: 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How many of you did your Amazon Prime shopping, right?
1: Mm-hmm.
0: How many of you ordered a bunch of stuff you absolutely couldn't use, even if you lived to be 120 years old?
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4: I bought a wig online before. It was just like a bob. 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
7: A reusable Q-tip. 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It came with like a pile of rocks, too.
8: I think I bought one thing.

0: That was kind of weird. It was kind of a prank for my friend. So it was kind of a toy that would, like, clean his toes for him. It was a weird gift, but he found it funny.
1: And there you have it.
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2: Happy Prime Day. 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
5: Here's your KDLM weatherology forecast. Lots of sunshine today with highs around 65. Northwest winds 8 to 15 miles per hour. Mainly clear skies tonight, 42. Daytime highs approaching 61 tomorrow. Partly cloudy and dry Friday and Saturday, upper 60s. Friday, upper 70s by Saturday. I'm meteorologist Jennifer Wojcicki. Currently 51.
6: For MNN Sports, I'm Kevin Falmas. The Wild were in Buffalo last night and blew a 2-0 lead.
7: Kulik to it. He'll center. Open a shot. They score. Owen Power completes the comeback. Wide open in the slot. Sabres stun the Wild, and they win it 3-2 in overtime.
6: Joe O'Donnell last night on the Minnesota Wild Audio Network. Wilder in Tampa on Thursday. The Vikings are headed to New Orleans this weekend. Will Justin Jefferson play against the Saints?
8: He wants to make it back. He wants to play in every game. I mean, yeah. He's got very lofty goals, not only for himself, but he's become such a pillar of leadership for our organization. He just wants to be out there setting the tone. I mean, it killed him not to play this past Sunday and watching maybe some places he could have had an impact on the game, which are all over the tape.
6: Kevin O'Connell on KFN's X's and O's with Paul Allen from yesterday. Still no definitive word on Jefferson's status. Vikings and Saints, noon Sunday in New Orleans. Kevin Falmas, MNN Sports.
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16: 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North winds at 7, clear skies in 51. Good morning, we made it to 8 o'clock.
17: Hey,
1: ABC News. I'm Sherry Preston. President Trump says he's going to talk with Russian leader Vladimir Putin about the plague. The U.S. pushing Russia for more answers about the death of a worker at a Siberian anti-plague lab. Here's ABC's Elizabeth Schulze.
17: The World Health Organization saying Russian authorities claim she died from severe pneumonia, not plague. The WHO asking Russia for more information about the cause of the severe pneumonia. And media reports of a second employee with pneumonia of undetermined cause.
1: Israel today is marking 3 years since Hamas launched the October 7th attacks, killing about 1,200 people. The terror group also took well over 200 hostages. A new tropical storm spinning in the Gulf, and now forecasters say by the end of the week, Isaias could be making landfall as the Atlantic's first hurricane this year. Krista Pike, whose execution in Tennessee was botched last week, is now recovered enough that she is awake and talking. This is ABC News. The Nobel Prize in Chemistry has been handed out to two scientists studying molecules that appear alike but aren't identical. Their research has been instrumental in helping to develop many modern medicines that wouldn't have been possible without their discoveries. Some new developments in the battle over Dolly Parton's estate. This just as her new hotel opens in Nashville.
18: Parton's nephew, Brian Seaver, who previously served as her head of security, is now accused of barricading his home to avoid being served with a lawsuit from Parton's estate. Seaver was the family member who officially announced Parton's death in August. Parton's estate is suing him, accusing him of threatening lawyers, business partners, and employees. At one point, warning he could destroy the entire brand unless he was paid.
1: ABC Sophie Flay. Yeah, the new court document filing says three attempts were made to deliver court papers to Seaver, but barbed wire and caution tape was blocking the door. I'm Sherry Preston, ABC News.
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16: 804, clear skies, 51, about 65 for that high later on this afternoon. So to come, we'll do a little more on your forecast. We'll run through some birthdays and anniversaries. If you have one you'd like to get on the list for today, give the front office a call, 847-5624. Becky Mitchell from the Becker County Museum will drive by. We'll give you an update on what's going on at the museum today, coming up on Hodgepodge. Don't forget, coming up tomorrow night here on KDLM, the Wild continue their road trip. They first lost of the season last night, no tee. But they'll try and get back in the win column tomorrow when they take on Tampa Bay. 5:45 for the pregame, 6 o'clock for puck drop. Then Friday night, Laker football on the road as they take on Hutchinson. Gail Daniels with the call, 6:30 for our pregame coverage. Kickoff at 7 right here on KDLM and on TV3. Of course, coming up on Saturday, it's Coffee with the Coaches live from Burger King from 9 to 10 o'clock. Gopher football team on the road to take on the Purdue Boilermakers. It's a 5 o'clock pregame, 7 o'clock kickoff Saturday night. And then coming up on Sunday, the Vikings and the Saints at noon and the Ravens and the Falcons at 7:30 on Sunday Night Football. Our look at local news this hour is brought to you by West Joe's Funeral Home.
22: From the newsroom, I'm Ryan Cunningham. Arvig, headquartered in Purim, says it's distributed more than $130,000 to local K-12 schools over the past year through its Internet School Partnership Program. The program allows Arvig Internet customers to designate a local school to receive support from the company. Arvig says the program has now provided nearly $1.86 million directly participating school districts over the years. ARVIG is also expanding its school partnerships with a new educational program called Let's Talk Tech, part of the company's digital life skills resources. The program provides lessons on online safety and how the internet works. ARVIG volunteers can present the material to second and third grade students at no cost to schools. The Otter Tail County Board of Commissioners has come up with a proposed 2027 property tax levy that would raise the county's net levy by 4.56%. The proposed net levy is at $61.3 million. The gross levy would go up 4.25% to $64.2 million. The board has also decided to propose a 2027 budget of $140 million, which includes inter-fund transfers, the general fund, budgeted special revenue funds, and debt service funds. Residents can comment on proposals for next year's levy and budget before the board makes its final vote December 1st. An ATM on Main Avenue in Callaway vandalized last Sunday around 9:17 a.m. The perpetrator has not been identified. They are accused of covering a surveillance camera and automotive grease, as well as damaging the entryway light by using a pry bar and grinder. They ended up not being able to get into the ATM. And PepsiCo has recalled roughly 122,000 cases of Gatorade sold across the United States because the Food and Drug Administration says it contains undeclared dyes. Minnesota is one of the states. With a check of news this hour, I'm Ryan Cunningham.
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3: Here's your KDLM weatherology forecast. 65 today, under mainly sunny skies, northwesterly winds 10 to 15 miles per hour. Mainly clear skies again, tonight 42. Cloudy skies with a few peaks of sun, tomorrow high temperatures reach up to 61. A blend of clouds and sun and dry, Friday and Saturday, upper 60s, Friday, upper 70s, by Saturday. I'm meteorologist Jennifer Wojcicki, currently 51.
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16: With a look at sports, and for David Kinderman, I'm Joel Koetke. High school volleyball scores from last night. Detroit Lakes in a five-game set as they take down Sartell 3-2. Pelican Rapids over New York Mills 3-1. Frazee over Park Rapids 3-0. East Grand Forks taking down Roseau last night 3-0. Park Christian with a win over LPA 3-0. Moorhead 3, DGF 0. Monaga taking down the Holly Nuggets last night 3-1. Underwood over Battle Lake 3-0. Wadena Deer Creek with a 3-1 set win over Barnesville. And it was Perm over Fergus Falls last night. The Sabres scored three straight goals, including the overtime winner, as they beat the Wild in OT last night 3-2 in Buffalo. Danila Yurov and Max Shabanov each scored their first goals of the season, the second to give Minnesota a 2-0 lead. But the Sabres answered with a pair of third-period tallies and then won it in overtime. Jesper Wallstedt made 25 saves in the loss. Minnesota is now 2-0-1 through three games, grabbing five out of possible 6 points. They're in Tampa tomorrow night for a 6 o'clock puck drop. The Golden Gophers sit at 4-1 overall, 2-0 in the Big Ten after a signature 2014 home win over Michigan on Saturday. It was the first time the Gophers beat Michigan at home since 1977. The Gophers now prepare for a trip to West Lafayette, Indiana, where they will take on the Purdue Boilermakers. Things kick off Saturday night at 7 o'clock. The Timberwolves continue their preseason slate tonight when they face the Indiana Pacers at the Coliseum in Ames, Iowa. Tip-off tonight is at 6 o'clock. And the Vikings will be on the practice field today as they get ready for a trip to New Orleans to face the Saints. The Vikings 4-0 after a gritty 15-10 win over Miami on Sunday, powered by Will Reichert's five field goals. and a dominant defense. Yesterday, the team officially placed left guard Donovan Jackson on the injured reserve after he suffered a season-ending torn meniscus, while left tackle Christian Darrisaw remains in concussion protocol, and star receiver Justin Jefferson is questionable with an ankle sprain heading into Sunday's contest. The two kick off at noon from New Orleans. We'll look at sports, and for David Kinderman, I'm Joel Ketke.
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J&K Marine.

0: Take 27, time for the birthday and anniversary club. We do it Monday through Friday on KDLM. 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As always, we do select one winner at random and get the prize pack. That DQ certificate and that gorgeous birthday bouquet. Let's get to it. Birthdays and anniversaries for October 7th. A pair to tell you about today. Happy birthday to Henrietta Visner. Henrietta, happy birthday from your husband, Russ, and Renta. And one anniversary to tell you about today. Gerard and Darlene Christian celebrate their anniversary. Happy anniversary to the Christians from the entire family and Colleen. That's our list of two. We'll come back and tell you who the lucky winner is next.
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0: All right, whenever we have a pair, we do a coin toss. So heads, we'll do the birthday. Tails, we'll do the anniversary. And, oh, that was a good toss. Landed on tails. Happy anniversary and congratulations to the Christians on the anniversary. You're the birth and anniversary club winner. Enjoy the DQ certificate and the birthday bouquet. We'll come back and do it again tomorrow right here on KDLM. Stay tuned. A Wednesday installment of HodgePodge. Becky Mitchell joins me next.
3: Minnesota families are struggling as Democrats push higher taxes to bankroll rampant fraud. But Michelle Fischbach is fighting to get our money back and cutting taxes for working families, because Michelle Fischbach delivers for us.
4: I'm Michelle Fischbach. With Tim Walz and the Democrats in charge, Minnesota has had the biggest fraud scandal in the country. Those fake daycares in Minneapolis were stealing from all of us who work hard and pay our taxes. I helped pass a law to root out the waste and the fraud and put money back in your pockets. I also cut taxes on tips and overtime, and I cut taxes on senior Social Security, and I helped pass the Farm Bill in the House, delivering real assistance to Minnesota farmers.
3: On November 3rd, vote to stop the fraud and cut taxes. Keep Michelle Fischbach working for us in Congress.
4: I'm Michelle Fischbach, and I approve this message because we have to make life more affordable.
3: Paid for by Fischbach for Congress.

0: Minnesota News Network, I'm Tasha Radel. Democratic state lawmakers are voicing their concerns over proposed health care mergers. There are currently three of them in the review process. Rochester Senator Liz Bolden.
1: Minnesotans deserve transparency. They deserve accountability. They deserve a health care system that puts people first. Any merger must meet that standard. Our communities cannot afford another decision that leaves them with fewer options, fewer services, and fewer voices in the room when those consequential decisions are being made.
0: Minnesota State Community and Technical College says it plans to close its Detroit Lakes campus due to low enrollment. The campus will remain open through at least summer of 2028. The Rochester Area Chamber of Commerce is supporting Google's proposed data center in Pine Island. The chamber says the project would bring jobs, investment, and property tax growth to the region. This is MNN.
2: Army JAG officer, veteran, prosecutor, and lifelong Minnesotan, Ron Schutz has spent his life fighting for Minnesota. Now Ron Schutz is running for Attorney General to restore integrity in government. As a prosecutor, he took on dangerous criminals and put them behind bars. As a trial attorney, he took on big corporations and won. As your next Attorney General, Ron Schutz will stop the fraudsters taking advantage of Minnesota taxpayers, enforce the law, and retire Keith Ellison's pro-crime agenda. Keith Ellison has led a culture of corruption, allowing criminals to steal billions of dollars from Minnesota taxpayers, pardoning a child rapist, and turning a blind eye to fraud at every level of government. If you're tired of paying into the system and watching criminals take advantage of it, on November 3rd, vote Ron Schutz for Attorney General and put an end to Keith Ellison's pro-crime agenda. Paid advertisement paid for by Ron for MNAG.
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4: Here's your KDLM weatherology forecast. 65 today, under mainly sunny skies, northwesterly winds 10 to 15 miles per hour. Mainly clear skies again, tonight 42. Cloudy skies with a few peaks of sun, tomorrow high temperatures reach up to 61. A blend of clouds and sun and dry, Friday and Saturday, upper 60s, Friday, upper 70s, by Saturday. I'm meteorologist Jennifer Wojcicki, currently 51.
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6: Good morning. Welcome into HodgePodge. Today is Wednesday, October 7th. I'm Joel Koepke. Joining me in the studio for our monthly chat, Becky Mitchell from the Becker County Museum swings by. Becky, how are we doing today?
7: I'm doing great. How are you doing, Joel?
6: Well, it's a gorgeous day out. The sun is out. The leaves are changing. Fall is here. Hockey season is underway. So, yours truly couldn't be happier. Of course, we're rolling into the month of October. Lots of stuff going on at the museum. What do you want to start off with?
7: Yeah, well, I mean, I don't know if you've been over to the museum lately, but the Linda Dobert, Remembering the Work of Linda Dobert opened. And boy, we have over 155 pieces.
6: How's the crowds been?
7: Good, yeah. Good, steady. But we have not had a reception yet, and that's coming up on the 17th. So a lot of her family will be present. Both of her kids will be there, Doug and Darla. And we just invite everybody to come in on October 17th from 5:30 to 7:30. And, if you haven't viewed the art yet, it's an opportunity to do that, opportunity to talk to family members and what have you. And I know the Holmes also has an exhibit going on next door, and they have a big show that night, too. So lots going on our little block on October 17th.
6: Tell me about the guided paranormal investigation.
7: Well, you know, when I saw this, I was like, Joel.
6: A ghost. I felt that. Something cold, an apparition. Did you feel that? It just touched my shoulder.
7: A little aura.
6: We're not doing that, though.
7: Yeah. Right? Well, that is exactly what this is.
6: I'm just kidding.
7: You know, a little bit of ghost
6: exactly
7: hunting.
6: Where we're going. Yeah. A little ghost hunting.
7: A little bit of ghost hunting classes. So the Midwest Paranormal Files group is coming in. And, you know, they did some investigations in our old facility.
6: You were telling me about that. And what did they find?
7: They did find that we had some spirits related to some of our artifacts. So, you might want to check out their Facebook page or website, because I think there's some maybe audio of that, but the parrot, you know, the good old parrot from the Lewis Hotel, seems to have a little bit of
6: aura.
7: Yeah, a little aura, really? About it. It does. Hmm. And it happens to be on display right now.
6: Did they bring in their thermal imaging camera to see?
7: Oh, they have all the toys.
6: The parrot just turned orange and now it's red. Definitely. So,
7: there are only a few spaces remaining. They're taking a limited number of people, and both on October 17th. So that's another event happening on the 17th at the museum. October 17th, and then on appropriate Halloween night, you can do a little ghost hunting class with them. So check out their website, paranormalfiles.org, if you want to look into registering for one of those.
6: So I'm going to go out limb here and ask you, what is your theory on ghosts? Have you ever seen one? Have you thought you ever seen one?
7: I don't think I've ever seen one, but I think I have felt the cold, you know, you felt the presence, not necessarily at the museum. I don't really like to think about it at the museum because I am usually the first one there.
6: Of course not. You work there. You're there all the time. You don't want to.
7: And I walk
6: around
7: in the dark like every morning, so I don't really like to think about it there. But we've had a couple houses and what have you that growing up that, yeah, I definitely felt a little presence there.
6: When I was a young boy living down in Albert Lea, Minnesota, I laid down in my room. I don't know. I was like 9, 7. I don't know how old. I was a young kid.
7: Yeah.
6: And I saw what I thought was my mom come in her lime green house frock and lay some clothes at the end of my bed and leave.
7: Yeah.
6: All right. Woke up the next day and looked at the end of the bed and there wasn't any clothes. I went out to have breakfast. And I asked my mom, I said, hey, where are the clothes you put at the end of my bed last night? I wasn't in your room last night. I didn't put anything on your bed.
7: Ooh.
6: And I was just kind of like, oh. So I don't know if it was a dream, right? Because I was pretty young.
7: Yeah.
6: But in my mind, I could have swore that I saw a woman standing at the end of my bed putting clothes.
7: Yeah.
6: So that's my ghost experience, I guess, for lack of a better word. I don't really know.
7: Well, they're friendly nonetheless. If we have them, they're friendly. But yeah, no, they do a great job and they're very knowledgeable. They've done a ton of different, not tours, but paranormal investigations in other locations and what have you. So lots of fun if you're into that sort of thing.
6: Years ago, there was an app that you could download on your phone.
7: Oh, yeah.
6: Remember this?
7: Yes.
6: And it would tell you or show you that there was like an apparition like in the living room, or you'd walk around and all of a sudden it would change colors and go, oh yeah, something's here. Yeah. I remember my kids download this and they're walking around the house, right? There's something in the basement. I'm like, guys, there's nothing in the basement. It's just an app. Well, now it's in the kitchen. Like, no, it's really not. But, you know, it's good fodder for fun. And again, there's a lot of people that I'm not knocking it because a lot of people are way into it.
7: Yeah.
6: Case in point, you're bringing this crew in. So that sounds like a lot of fun. You know, for those of us who've ever been stuck in a steel trap and had to chew a leg off, the legend of Old Three Legs.
7: Old Three Legs. The legend, the story, how do we want to say it? Maybe the capture is maybe a nice way to put it, of Old Three Legs, turns 100 in November. Can you believe that 100 years ago, this area was kind of under this terror of this wolf that was just not behaving, so they felt, as wolves should, and seemed to like to kill just for the thrill of killing. And of course, the fear was that he was going to go after a human. And so they had, national bounties out on him. And I mean, it was just kind of wild. And several years of trying to capture this wolf and big hunters being brought in by the state to try to capture him. And yes, at one point they did trap him in a trap and he chewed his foot off to get out of the trap and still continued to hunt. And then he kind of engaged with some little coyotes that kind of helped him. So the story goes. So the legend goes, if you will. But yeah, that story and that legend, and we get people, especially in the summer months, I would say at least weekly coming into the museum just to look at Old Three Legs. We do have him in the museum along with the rifle that shot him. In the end, it was local hunters that kind of came upon him. You know, he was getting up there in years and what have you, and they were able to kind of end that reign of terror, so to speak. But yeah, just keep in mind when you come in, that mount is 100 years old. So he's looking a little...
6: How long is the mount?
7: How long?
6: Yeah.
7: I would say, you know, he's not as big. Like, you look at the pictures. The picture...
6: It looks like he's like 7 feet long.
7: Well, it looks like he's the size of a deer in the picture in the paper. But he's, I would say, it's shrunk quite a bit. But I would say the mount is maybe 3-4 feet long. Yeah. So, I mean, but he's... You know, as we do when we age, drooping and sagging a
6: just
7: bit.
6: Like the rest of us.
7: And we've consulted with a taxidermist in here in town who's worked on him before, and he's kind of like, there's just not much more we can do. So we need to get him under glass. His enclosure broke when we moved, and so we are currently working on a vitrine, if you would. The official museum term would be a vitrine to put him under and get him enclosed so we can preserve him for as many years as possible. But that kind of then presents itself for an opportunity to have something to be able to take a little bit better pictures with. And so we had an anonymous donor that came forward and really wanted to help see this story stay alive. And it was near and dear to their family's, his dad's heart anyway. And so Hans Gilsdorf is working on a sculpture of Old Three Legs that will be able to have a photo op. So we're going to spend the month of November celebrating Old Three Legs with some classes. We've got ceramic plates and some nail art and unveiling the sculpture November 21st, which is 100 years to the day that he was captured. So that's pretty cool. And working on a kid's book as well. So trying to focus a little more on the lore and a little less on the gore to the story. But.
6: Well, I was doing a little research. So apparently, Old Three Legs, the Grover Amundsen incident. Are you familiar with this?
7: Tell me the incident and I might remember.
6: Well, apparently this was the night that Old Three Legs took down 40 sheep, a cow, and a heifer at the homestead of Grover Amundsen.
7: Okay.
6: And so pretty productive night for Old Three Legs. But no, I think it's just, I was just reading there that... The Amundsens, whose health and mind deteriorated from the loss, he froze to death on a trail while hunting the wolf.
7: Yeah.
6: Yeah.
7: Well, there was another gentleman by the name of Elmer Cox, also was a farmer, that was very, very passionate about trying to

0: And then it's like, well, the postal carrier. And I'm like, oh, you know, well, history's subjective. Remember, let's just remember that, right? So,
1: good stuff. It's always fun to talk about old Three Legs. Give us an update on the Bootlegger Bash.
0: Bootlegger Bash. So we did the Bootlegger Bash for the first time in 24. And then last year we did not do it because we were celebrating the pavilion and its kind of presence in our community prior to the demolition. And so now we are back this year with the Bootlegger Bash on November 12th. It's $50 a ticket. It's one of our largest fundraiser for the museum for to help promote and enhance family programming and help with those scholarships to summer camps and memberships even. And it's so much fun. I mean, it's Prohibition themed. We have all the great, you know, bee's knees drinks and all the, and you can dress up if you want. And we have great artifacts that support such a theme, such as a still and what have you. So November 12th is a Thursday night. You know, we're getting old. And so we're going to start at 5:30 and we'll wrap her up about 9.
1: Perfect.
0: So it's a perfect night.
1: No complaints for me. I think anybody over the age of 45 says, yeah, that's
0: yep, that's right. Hours. That's right.
1: And finally, can you update folks on the Capital campaign?
0: Absolutely. We are still trying. So this is kind of the bring it home campaign, so to speak. We were able to, you know, build and get where we are through some New Market Tax Credit loan, some state funding, and of course the generous funding of so many local donors. But we did kind of end, if you recall, we were building during COVID. And there was a lot of moving targets with prices and what anything electronic during COVID just skyrocketed.
1: A little pricey.
0: Think our whole science center, right? And so we at some point just took a step back because it was such a moving target. It was hard to communicate how much we exactly needed. And now to pay off, to kind of satisfy that New Market Tax Credit loan at the end in 2 years, we need to raise that final $1.5 million. So it sounds like a lot of money, but honestly, Joel, if every household gave $200, like next year and the year after, we'd be there.
1: Yeah.
0: So it is, I mean, this museum is for everybody. We used to see about 1,000 people a day or a year, excuse me, in the old facility. We see over 21,000 people in our new facility. So it is truly utilized by the entire region. And all economic classes, and we just need to bring it home. Let's wrap it up so we can focus on doing more really fun things like celebrating Three Legs for a month.
1: That's right. Becky, appreciate your time with us. If folks have any questions or maybe they'd like to make a donation to the Capital campaign, how can they reach out to you?
0: You can give us a call at 218-847-2938, or you can email us. 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
1: Sounds good. We will chat here again coming up in the month of November.
0: Sounds great.
1: All right, we're going to take our break, come back, and wrap things up on HodgePodge. Don't go away.
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4: A business management expert urges farmers to focus on liquidity and cost control heading into 2027. I'm Erin Anderson, and this is Managing for Profit on Brownfields. A production business management expert says preserving liquidity and managing working capital will be critical as producers face another year of tight margins. Barry Ward with Ohio State University Extension says stronger corn and soybean prices have improved the profit picture for 2026.
5: Compared to where we were in the spring, crop prices are higher. You know, we've got soybeans are about a dollar per bushel higher, corn 50, 60 cents higher per bushel. So in terms of gross and net revenue, that looks a little bit better. However, we're dealing with higher diesel prices that are going to make cost of harvesting a little bit higher. So there's going to be a little offset. But generally, the 26 crop providing farmers had

0: fuel and fertilizer purchased earlier before some of these cost increases in the spring and the summer.
1: But he tells Brownfields.
0: Less positives in 27. Now, when I say decent picture, of course, we've got to get the crop out of the field, and we've got a wet condition going into this harvest period. So we're going to have some challenges and probably some quality concerns. However, you know, going into 27, I think we're still going to have higher crop prices, maybe not as high as what we're going to have this fall. However, you know, we've got elevated cost structures that we're not going to be able to avoid. Fertilizer, fuel prices, machinery and equipment, rents, all are elevated. So it's going to really create some challenges for farmers going into 27 and trying to find some profitability. For this October, we're going to have our PLC payments that are going to be substantial for corn and soybeans and wheat too. So that's going to definitely give us a little bit of a bump in terms of our overall net farm income for this year, for this taxable year. However, as we go and look forward into 27, the picture is a little unclear. You know, we've got prices that are going to be a little bit higher than our PLC reference prices. So likely the PLC program is going to have trouble paying. Our county, however, some possibility, although maybe less so than what we saw here in, or we'll likely see in October of 26.
1: Ward says producers should also be looking at ways to manage production expenses.
0: Those input costs, some other ones, machinery and equipment, those are elevated, and farmers are trying different strategies. Some are extending their trade terms, so they're not really trading in quite as much. So machinery and equipment companies are feeling this a little bit. Repairs costs are a little bit higher for some farms. Land rents and values are higher, so that certainly adds some cost. There's a number of pieces that we're looking at. Chemical prices, depending on what products they're using and how much those products are being tariffed coming into the country. So they're our mixed bag. So right now we're looking at more or less a flat chemical price structure for next year, but that could change. Certainly we look at fertilizer first, because that's one that fertilizer can be managed. We're going to look at encouraging producers to do a little bit more precision soil sampling, looking at those acres or those partial fields that may require P and K and lime, and some areas of the fields that don't. So we may be able to save ourselves some money there, making sure that we are only applying what's needed.
1: He says proactive financial planning could help producers navigate economic uncertainty heading into 2027. I'm Erin Anderson, and this is Managing for Profit on Brownfields.
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3: That is going to wrap up HodgePodge for today. I want to thank Becky Mitchell from the Becker County Museum for dropping by. Coming up tomorrow, Eliza from the Detroit Lakes Public Library. Friday, Crystal Dibley from the FSA. Don't forget, coming up on Saturday, Kids and Parents Expo. That kicks off at 10 o'clock at the high school gymnasium. Goes until 1. And speaking of school, coming up today, it's the annual Freshman Career Expo at the Detroit Lakes High School. Cale Daniels will be there after 9 o'clock. And then during the lunch hour, we're going to send Cale down to the school. And he'll be checking in with some of the students and be hanging out during Dan Lee's afternoon jam, doing some live updates from that. So it's going to be a lot of fun. So check that out later on this afternoon. No sports tonight on KDLM. Coming up tomorrow, it's high school volleyball action as the Yellow Jackets, where are they headed tomorrow? Oh, actually, we don't have I probably should have looked at my schedule. We've got Wild Hockey tomorrow, Tampa Bay, 5:45 pregame, face-off at 6. Friday night, Laker football on the road, taking on Hutchinson, 6:30 pregame, 7 o'clock kickoff. Coffee with the coaches, Saturday from 9 to 10. Gopher football at 7 o'clock, taking on Purdue, pregame at 5. And then coming up on Sunday, the Vikings and the Saints at noon, and the Ravens and the Falcons at 7:30 on Sunday night football.
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4: ABC News, I'm Sherry Preston. It's been exactly 3 years since Hamas launched the deadly attacks that turned into the war with Gaza. ABC News Chief International Correspondent James Longman is there.
5: There is remembrance, there's sadness, but also there is anger. And we're seeing these images of protests across the country. There was a protest today at Hostage Square, which has become famous for the anger that many of the hostage families felt, but there was wider anger in Israeli society about how this could have happened. And there have been so many more questions in just the last few months, actually. Israeli journalists doing a lot of the work to ask serious questions about what Benjamin Netanyahu knew before the Hamas attack happened.
4: The U.S. is leaning on Russia for more information about the death of a worker at a lab studying plague bacteria. Awake and talking, the woman who was supposed to die by lethal injection last week in Tennessee. Two scientists win the Nobel Prize for Chemistry for figuring out mysteries around fundamental principles of compounds. This is ABC News. Protests across France this week, but what are they fighting about? The students demonstrating say it's over a lack of resources at schools nationwide, but it's bigger than that, says ABC's Tom Sophie Burge, who's there.
6: The government's in a bit of a bind on this, the French government, because France has a growing public debt problem. It's now paying more to service its debt than the countries we used to think of being the more kind of crisis-ridden debt countries in Europe, like Greece and Italy. And there's no easy way out of this, because as we move towards that election next year, the political class here is hugely divided. There's no sense that the government can actually find a way of either cutting back public services and getting enough political support to get those changes through, or even raising taxes even more. And that is the sort of background to this.
4: Get ready to bundle up. Federal forecasts now say home heating oil prices could be up more than 30% this winter. If you lose electricity, your bill might also be up, but not quite as much. Sherry Preston, ABC News.
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9: Minnesota News Network, I'm Ted Aylin. Minnesota's new law banning AI nudification technology was blocked by a federal court. The lawsuit challenging the law was brought by Elon Musk's company xAI. The bill's author, Apple Valley DFL Senator Erin May Quaid.
10: The law is still on the books. It's just that the attorney general currently can't enforce or prosecute companies who violate it.
9: Fugitive wanted on federal charges was arrested in central Minnesota. U.S. Marshals arrested 24-year-old Ryan Henry James David Pacheco in Baxter yesterday. Pacheco was wanted on a federal warrant for a supervised release violation and multiple felony charges stemming from a firearm incident in Monoman County. And thousands of Twin Cities residents are expected for a No Kings voter participation event Saturday at the Commons in downtown Minneapolis. Organizers say the event won't be a march or protest, but a nonpartisan rally supporting citizens' rights to vote and encouraging voting before Election Day. This is MNN.
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1: Here's your KDLM weatherology forecast. 65 today under mainly sunny skies, northwesterly winds 10 to 15 miles per hour. Mainly clear skies again tonight, 42. Cloudy skies with a few peaks of sun tomorrow. High temperatures reach up to 61. A blend of clouds and sun and dry Friday and Saturday, upper 60s. Friday, upper 70s by Saturday. I'm meteorologist Jennifer Vujicic-Ski. Currently, it's 52 degrees.
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Cheap Trick, I Want You to Want Me on Classic Hits KDLM. I'm Kel Daniels, and welcome to 9 o'clock on your Wednesday, my friends. On the hour, on the agenda, we got more on the way from Howard Jones, The Beatles, and The Boss. It's Bobby Brown, My Prerogative, on Classic Hits KDLM.

0: 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We got more on the way from Bon Jovi, Men Without Hats, and After the Fire, right around the corner on Classic Hits KDLM.
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3: 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Hi, I'm Barry Schroeder. Rewards serve as incentives. The Bible has much to say about rewards. Jesus spoke at length on the topic in Matthew 6, which records the Sermon on the Mount. He describes three activities which will be rewarded, and then he differentiates between rewards from people and rewards from God. He specifically describes three such activities: prayer, fasting, and giving of alms. And then he explains that if you engage in these activities with a pure heart, God will reward you. But he goes on to explain that if your motive is self-glorification, your reward will be limited to the accolades you might receive from man, but will not result in any response from heaven. In Matthew 6:1, Jesus expresses it this way: "Take heed that you do not your alms before men to be seen of them. Otherwise, you have no reward of your Father which is in heaven." So in Acts 10, a Roman soldier, a centurion named Cornelius, receives a visit from an angel of God who says to him, "Cornelius, your prayers and your alms are come up for a memorial before God." Prayers and alms, two of the things that Jesus declared would be rewarded by God. Galatians 6:9 says, "And let us not be weary in well-doing, for in due season we shall reap if we faint not." It's possible to get weary in prayer and giving, wondering if anyone in heaven is paying any attention. Rest assured, there are very comprehensive records being kept in the archives of heaven, some of which have your name on them. Would you consider a visit from an angel to be a valuable reward for your faithfulness in prayer and giving above and beyond our wildest imaginations, wouldn't you say? And it doesn't take that much effort. What it takes is discipline and faith. Pray on and give on.
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8: Here's your KBLM weatherology forecast. 65 today under mainly sunny skies, northwesterly winds 10 to 15 miles per hour. Mainly clear skies again tonight, 42. Cloudy skies with a few peaks of sun tomorrow. High temperatures reach up to 61. A blend of clouds and sun and dry Friday and Saturday, upper 60s. Friday, upper 70s by Saturday. I'm meteorologist Jennifer Vujicki. Currently 54.
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Jimmy Buffett, Finns on Classic Hits KDLM. Well, the Kids and Parents Expo is coming up soon, my friends, and it's going to be a fun-filled fall day from 10 a.m. to 1 p.m. on Saturday. It's this Saturday, October 10th, at the Detroit Lakes High School. Bring the family along. There's plenty to do. There's got trick-or-treating, games, activities. There's so much. The Kids and Parents Expo is the perfect way to celebrate the season and make some memories. Admission is $1 per person, and that's a donation that goes to the Roosevelt Elementary. So you do something good and have some fun. There will also be food and other items available for purchase. Text the keyword KIDS to 218-847-2001 to get more information about the Kids and Parents Expo and stop on by this Saturday from 10 to 1. We are cruising our way to 10 o'clock. We got Steely Dan and Madonna to bring you there. It's Europe, the final countdown on Classic Hits KDLM.

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1: ABC News, I'm Sherry Preston. Nepal has officially wrapped up its 40-day search and rescue mission following the catastrophic monsoon floods and landslides. 5,000 people are still listed as missing, and more than 1,400 were killed when part of a melting glacier broke free and plummeted down a mountain. Today marks 3 years since the Hamas terror attacks against Israel. Nearly 1,200 people died that day. Among them, Rotem Mathias' parents.
2: There are songs that I listen to, and when I listen to them, I see my parents, and it brings me a smile. Sometimes sadness, but the good kind.
1: There are also remembrances and ceremonies, protests as well, by some who claim Israeli Prime Minister Benjamin Netanyahu knew more about the attacks before they happened. Lawyers for Krista Pike headed back to court. She's the Tennessee killer who survived two doses of a lethal injection drug. She is awake and now talking. This is ABC News. A 10-year prison sentence tossed for an Arizona man who shot and killed another man in a road rage incident. ABC's Jim Ryan says the reason is because of AI, which was used to recreate a victim statement given by the victim who was killed.
3: This is the real Chris Pelkey.
4: Every problem we have, everything we go through, we got to do it with Jesus at our side.
3: Pelkey is dead, but was digitally resurrected to testify at the sentencing of his own killer.
4: I believe in forgiveness and in God who forgives. I always have, and I still do.
3: Having seen the video,
5: I love that AI.
3: Judge Todd Lang sentenced the shooter to the maximum, 10 and a half years in prison. Now the Arizona Court of Appeals has ordered a new sentencing hearing, saying Lang was overly influenced by AI Chris Pelkey. Jim Ryan, ABC News.
1: Longtime Philadelphia Eagles offensive lineman Lane Johnson announcing he's stepping away from the game. He says he's leaving midseason to focus on his mental health. I'm Sherry Preston, ABC News.
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7: Minnesota News Network, I'm Tasha Radel. Democratic state lawmakers are voicing their concerns over proposed healthcare mergers. There are currently 3 of them in the review process. Rochester Senator Liz Bolden.
8: Minnesotans deserve transparency. They deserve accountability. They deserve a healthcare system that puts people first. Any merger must meet that standard. Our communities cannot afford another decision that leaves them with fewer options, fewer services, and fewer voices in the room when those consequential decisions are being made.
7: Minnesota State Community and Technical College says it plans to close its Detroit Lakes campus due to low enrollment. The campus will remain open through at least summer of 2028. The Rochester Area Chamber of Commerce is supporting Google's proposed data center in Pine Island. The chamber says the project would bring jobs, investment, and property tax growth to the region. This is MNN.
9: Army JAG officer, veteran, prosecutor, and lifelong Minnesotan, Ron Schutz has spent his life fighting for Minnesota. Now Ron Schutz is running for attorney general to restore integrity in government. As a prosecutor, he took on dangerous criminals and put them behind bars. As a trial attorney, he took on big corporations and won. As your next attorney general, Ron Schutz will stop the fraudsters taking advantage of Minnesota taxpayers, enforce the law, and retire Keith Ellison's pro-crime agenda. Keith Ellison has led a culture of corruption, allowing criminals to steal billions of dollars from Minnesota taxpayers, pardoning a child rapist, and turning a blind eye to fraud at every level of government. If you're tired of paying into the system and watching criminals take advantage of it, on November 3rd, vote Ron Schutz for Attorney General and put an end to Keith Ellison's pro-crime agenda. Paid advertisement paid for by Ron for MNAG.
5: Here's your KDLM weatherology forecast. 65 today, under mainly sunny skies, northwesterly winds 10 to 15 miles per hour. Mainly clear skies again, tonight 42. Cloudy skies with a few peaks of sun, tomorrow high temperatures reach up to 61. A blend of clouds and sun and dry, Friday and Saturday, upper 60s, Friday, upper 70s, by Saturday. I'm meteorologist Jennifer Vujicic. Right now, 57.

Peter Frampton, Baby, I Love Your Way on Classic Hits KDLM. I'm Kel Daniels, and welcome to 10 o'clock on your Wednesday, my friends. Heading out a little early today, going over to the Detroit Lakes High School for the Freshman Career Expo. Setting up there, we're going to have plenty of freshmen in the area getting on air and doing some breaks. So it's going to be a fun time. It's going to kick off about noon and go till about 3, maybe a little bit on both sides. But looking forward to it. We'll leave you Duran Duran, the Eagles, and Tommy James and the Shondells. It's Bruce Hornsby in the Range, The Way It Is on Classic Hits KDLM.

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Here's your KDLM weatherology forecast. 65 today under mainly sunny skies, northwesterly winds 10 to 15 miles per hour. Mainly clear skies again tonight, 42. Cloudy skies with a few peaks of sun tomorrow. High temperatures reach up to 61. A blend of clouds and sun and dry Friday and Saturday, upper 60s. Friday, upper 70s by Saturday. I'm meteorologist Jennifer Vujicic. Right now, 57.

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1: ABC News, I'm Sherry Preston. Families of 9/11 victims in federal court this morning. They're looking to force the government to release documents they say could link Saudi Arabia to the plot. There are some protests across Israel today against Prime Minister Benjamin Netanyahu, many demanding an inquiry into how much he knew about the October 7th Hamas attacks, which took place 3 years ago today. ABC's James Longman is at the site of the Nova Music Festival, where many were killed or kidnapped.
2: Netanyahu does not seem to want to answer those questions. I spoke to a young group of young people here just a little earlier today, a 16-year-old girl. She said to me, I was 13 when this happened. She was basically saying, my whole life is now going to be marked by this, and we haven't heard one word. We haven't heard sorry. That's what people here want.
1: Lawyers for Krista Pike, who survived two doses of what was supposed to be a fatal execution drug, in court trying to get her death sentence commuted to life in prison. Search and rescue mission after the deadly floods and landslides in the Himalaya ending in Nepal. This is ABC News. There's a sit-in scheduled for today at Cornell University over the alleged gang rape that's said to have happened at a frat house on campus 2 years ago. ABC's Aaron Katursky has new details about the woman named as Jane Doe in her lawsuit and what happened after she came forward.
3: Jane Doe testified before a Cornell panel. According to a transcript of that testimony obtained by ABC News, Jane Doe was unequivocal. I was prostituted and I was held up like bait for a gaggle of men. She said, I remember a dark room with shadows of men in and out constantly, and I remember feeling like there was a joke and I was not in on it. She ended her testimony with a plea to her school. Please make it safer for those I love and the community at large. Remove those boys from campus.
1: Tough to afford a Gucci when you can't afford gas. Luxury brands are seeing less spending. New numbers from Citi show credit card spending on luxury brands fell for a third consecutive month in September, down 6% from a year ago. Sherry Preston, ABC News.
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13: This is Minnesota News Network. I'm John Anderson. A new study from North Star Policy Action shows driverless cars will threaten the livelihood of roughly 12,000 rideshare drivers in Minnesota. The analysis also shows those drivers support $561 million in economic activity, 2,500 additional jobs, and $116 million in tax revenue each year. The fear is driverless cars replace these workers. Much of that money that helps Minnesota businesses and communities could instead become revenue for out-of-state technology companies that own the vehicles. The Minnesota Department of Agriculture has awarded more than $700,000 through the second round of the Beginning Farmer Equipment and Infrastructure Grant Program. This funding will help 91 beginning farmers in 51 Minnesota counties purchase equipment and infrastructure that is crucial to the future of their farm businesses. This is MNN.
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18: Here's your KDLM weatherology forecast. 65 today under mainly sunny skies, northwesterly winds 10 to 15 miles per hour. Mainly clear skies again tonight, 42. Cloudy skies with a few peaks of sun tomorrow. High temperatures reach up to 61. A blend of clouds and sun and dry Friday and Saturday, upper 60s. Friday, upper 70s by Saturday. I'm meteorologist Jennifer Vucic-Ski. Currently 58.

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6: Army JAG officer, veteran, prosecutor, and lifelong Minnesotan, Ron Schutz has spent his life fighting for Minnesota. Now Ron Schutz is running for Attorney General to restore integrity in government. As a prosecutor, he took on dangerous criminals and put them behind bars. As a trial attorney, he took on big corporations and won. As your next Attorney General, Ron Schutz will stop the fraudsters taking advantage of Minnesota taxpayers, enforce the law, and retire Keith Ellison's pro-crime agenda. Keith Ellison has led a culture of corruption, allowing criminals to steal billions of dollars from Minnesota taxpayers, pardoning a child rapist, and turning a blind eye to fraud at every level of government. If you're tired of paying into the system and watching criminals take advantage of it, on November 3rd, vote Ron Schutz for Attorney General and put an end to Keith Ellison's pro-crime agenda. Paid advertisement paid for by Ron for MNAG.
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8: Here's your KDLM weatherology forecast. 65 today, under mainly sunny skies, northwesterly winds 10 to 15 miles per hour. Mainly clear skies again, tonight 42. Cloudy skies with a few peaks of sun, tomorrow high temperatures reach up to 61. A blend of clouds and sun and dry, Friday and Saturday, upper 60s, Friday, upper 70s, by Saturday. I'm meteorologist Jennifer Wojcicki. Right now, 60.
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1: ABC News, I'm Michelle Franzen. Following last week's Treasury announcement that every eligible child now has investment accounts through auto enrollment, President Trump expected to highlight the so-called Trump accounts today at the White House.
2: All children under 18 with the valid Social Security number can participate, but only those born between 2025 and 2028 will get a deposit of $1,000 from the government. A child's family members, relatives, and friends may contribute up to $5,000 into their Trump account each year. Corporations, nonprofits, and local governments may also make tax-deductible contributions of up to $2,500 a year. Karen Travers, ABC News, the White House.
1: Memorials and protests taking place today across Israel, marking 3 years since the October 7th attacks when Hamas terrorists killed Israelis and took some of them hostage, sparking the war in Gaza. Forecasters say tropical storm Isaias has formed in the eastern waters off Mexico. It's slated to become a hurricane and could target the U.S. next week. This is ABC News. A date has been set for the execution of Dadal Hassan, the man who opened fire on fellow soldiers on November 5th, 2009, killing 13 and wounding 32 others. On December 3rd, the former Army psychiatrist will stand before a firing squad. The execution takes place at Fort Hood. New developments in the battle over Dolly Parton's estate.
3: Parton's nephew, Brian Seaver, who previously served as her head of security, is now accused of barricading his home to avoid being served with a lawsuit from Parton's estate. Seaver was the family member who officially announced Parton's death in August. Parton's estate is suing him, accusing him of threatening lawyers, business partners, and employees. At one point, warning he could destroy the entire brand unless he was paid.
1: ABC's Sophie Flay. A company in Utah, the first in the U.S. to get approval for AI to issue prescriptions for acne. Patients can sign up through an app and receive a treatment plan and their prescription. Michelle Franzen, ABC News.
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6: From the newsroom, I'm Ryan Cunningham. Arvig, headquartered in Pahrump, says it's distributed more than $130,000 to local K-12 schools over the past year through its Internet School Partnership Program. The program allows Arvig Internet customers to designate a local school to receive support from the company. Arvig says the program has now provided nearly $1.86 million directly participating school districts over the years. Arvig is also expanding its school partnerships with a new educational program called Let's Talk Tech, part of the company's digital life skills resources. The program provides lessons on online safety and how the internet works. Arvig volunteers can present the material to second and third grade students at no cost to schools. The Otter Tail County Board of Commissioners has come up with a proposed 2027 property tax levy that would raise the county's net levy by 4.56%. The proposed net levy is at $61.3 million. The gross levy would go up 4.25% to $64.2 million. The board has also decided to propose a 2027 budget of $140 million, which includes inter-fund transfers, the general fund, budgeted special revenue funds, and debt service funds. Residents can comment on proposals for next year's levy and budget before the board makes its final vote December 1st. An ATM on Main Avenue in Callaway vandalized last Sunday around 9:17 a.m. The perpetrator has not been identified. They are accused of covering a surveillance camera and automotive grease as well as damaging the entryway light by using a pry bar and grinder. They ended up not being able to get into the ATM. And PepsiCo has recalled roughly 122,000 cases of Gatorade sold across the United States because the Food and Drug Administration says it contains undeclared dyes. Minnesota is one of the states. With a check of news this hour, I'm Ryan Cunningham.
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8: Michael Magny, 55, of White Earth, passed away Tuesday, September 29th in Minomin. Traditional services will be held at the White Earth Community Center Friday, October 9th at 10 a.m., All-night wake services begin Thursday, October 8th at 5 o'clock with a service at 7 and will continue until the time of the funeral on Friday. Burial will be in the Ernest Northbird Family Cemetery in Pennington. The arrangements have been entrusted to the Anderson Family Funeral Home of Minomin.
9: Nancy Brotvold, 74, of Minomin, passed away Wednesday, September 30th at the Minomin Health Center Nursing Home under the care of HIA Hospice. A memorial service will be held at 2 o'clock Friday, October 9th, at the Anderson Family Funeral Home in Minomin. A time of gathering will be held 1 hour prior to the service at the funeral home. Arrangements entrusted to the Anderson Family Funeral Home of Minomin.
7: Barbara Wirtz, 83, of Henning, passed away peacefully at home September 27th. A memorial service will be held Saturday, October 10th at 10 a.m. at St. John's Lutheran Church in Ottertail. Visitation 1 hour prior to the start of service. Arrangements are being provided by the Belmont Carvin and Funeral and Cremation Service of Henning. Rudolph Rudy Anderson, 88, of Blaine, formerly of New York Mills, passed away September 30th at his home in Blaine. Funeral services will be held Saturday, October 10th at 11 a.m. at Apostolic Lutheran Church in New York Mills. Visitation 1 hour prior to the service at the church. Rudy will be laid to rest at the Woodland Cemetery in New York Mills. Arrangements provided by the Carvin and Funeral and Cremation Service of New York Mills. Funeral announcements are brought to you by the David Donahower Funeral Home and the West Jost Funeral Home, both of Detroit Lakes.
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12: With a look at Ag News headlines, I'm Kara Hart on Brownfield. Ag Secretary Brooke Rollins says President Trump's latest action on dyed diesel is aimed at helping farmers navigate short-term economic challenges. A fifth-generation farmer says he plans to increase no-till management this fall to help mitigate the current cost of diesel.
13: If it doesn't have to be tilled this fall, it's not going to get it. Definitely going to hold off on that a lot.
12: Michigan grower Brad Camprith raises corn, beans, and wheat just north of the Ohio border. An ag economist says the ongoing financial uncertainties led to a decline in farmer sentiment in the latest ag economy barometer. A central Illinois farmer says high input costs and volatility are making long-term budgeting a challenge. And the administrator for U.S. EPA's Region 7 says getting the revised definition of waters of the United States right is critical to providing regulatory certainty. For more ag news, markets, and weather, go to brownfieldagnews.com. I'm Kara Hart for Brownfield.
14: Army JAG officer, veteran, prosecutor, and lifelong Minnesotan, Ron Schutz has spent his life fighting for Minnesota. Now, Ron Schutz is running for Attorney General to restore integrity in government. As a prosecutor, he took on dangerous criminals and put them behind bars. As a trial attorney, he took on big corporations and won. As your next Attorney General, Ron Schutz will stop the fraudsters taking advantage of Minnesota taxpayers, enforce the law, and retire Keith Ellison's pro-crime agenda. Keith Ellison has led a culture of corruption, allowing criminals to steal billions of dollars from Minnesota taxpayers, pardoning a child rapist, and turning a blind eye to fraud at every level of government. If you're tired of paying into the system and watching criminals take advantage of it, on November 3rd, vote Ron Schutz for Attorney General and put an end to Keith Ellison's pro-crime agenda. Paid advertisement paid for by Ron for MNAG.
15: This is Minnesota News Network. I'm John Anderson. A new study from North Star Policy Action shows driverless cars will threaten the livelihood of roughly 12,000 rideshare drivers in Minnesota. The analysis also shows those drivers support $561 million in economic activity, 2,500 additional jobs, and $116 million in tax revenue each year. The fear is driverless cars replace these workers. Much of that money that helps Minnesota businesses and communities could instead become revenue for out-of-state technology companies that own the vehicles. The Minnesota Department of Agriculture has awarded more than $700,000 through the second round of the Beginning Farmer Equipment and Infrastructure Grant Program. This funding will help 91 beginning farmers in 51 Minnesota counties purchase equipment and infrastructure that is crucial to the future of their farm businesses. This is MNN.
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19: 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The Wild were in Buffalo last night and blew a 2-0 lead.
20: Kulik to it. He'll center. Open a shot. They score. Owen Power completes the comeback. Wide open in the slot. Sabres stun the Wild, and they win it 3-2 in overtime.
19: Joe O'Donnell last night on the Minnesota Wild Audio Network. Wilder in Tampa on Thursday. The Vikings are headed to New Orleans this weekend. Will Justin Jefferson play against the Saints?
21: He wants to make it back. He wants to play in every game. I mean, he's got very lofty goals, not only for himself, but he's become such a pillar of leadership for our organization. He just wants to be out there setting the tone. I mean, it killed him not to play this past Sunday, and watching maybe some places he could have had an impact on the game, which are all over the tape.
19: Kevin O'Connell on KFN's X's and O's with Paul Allen from yesterday. Still no definitive word on Jefferson's status. Vikings and Saints, noon Sunday in New Orleans. Kevin Falmus, MNN Sports.
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23: Detroit Lakes weather.
22: Here's your KDLM weatherology forecast. Mainly clear this afternoon with daytime highs approaching 65. Northwest winds 10 to 20 miles per hour. Mainly clear skies again tonight, 42, 61 tomorrow. A mix of clouds and sunshine and dry Friday and Saturday, upper 60s, Friday, upper 70s by Saturday. I'm meteorologist Jennifer Vujicic-Ski. Right now, it's 62 degrees.

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1: Here's your KDLM weatherology forecast. Mainly clear this afternoon with daytime highs approaching 65. Northwest winds 10 to 20 miles per hour. Mainly clear skies again tonight, 42, 61 tomorrow. A mix of clouds and sunshine and dry Friday and Saturday, upper 60s, Friday, upper 70s by Saturday. I'm meteorologist Jennifer Wojcicki. Right now, it's 62 degrees.

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1: ABC News, I'm Michelle Franzen. The special prosecutor overseeing the Cornell University case has opened a criminal investigation into the sexual assault allegations. Following new details, ABC's Aaron Katursky has more.
2: Weeks after Jane Doe reported her alleged 2024 fraternity house assault, videos obtained by ABC News show Chi Phi members who were in the house that night but not involved in the group sex telling Cornell University police they heard it was all consensual.
3: What people were saying was that there was multiple consenting adults in this room.
4: There is a consensual act that took place.
1: Sailors on board the USS Abraham Lincoln expected to dock tomorrow in Southern California following a record 10-month deployment. ABC News has confirmed 8 crew members on board attempted suicide since the start of that deployment tied to the Iran war. Tropical storm Isaias has formed in the warm waters off eastern Mexico. It could become a first hurricane of the Atlantic season. This is ABC News. In Arizona, a court of appeals overturned the sentence of a man convicted in the fatal shooting of a driver during a road rage dispute, ruling that the sentencing judge was overly influenced by artificial intelligence.
5: In the punishment phase of Gabriel Paul Horcasita's trial, the victim spoke to the court. Kind of.
6: I was able to be digitally regenerated to share with you today.
5: AI-generated Chris Pelkey forgave his killer, and Judge Todd Lang was moved.
7: I feel that that was genuine, obvious forgiveness of Mr. Horcasitas.
5: The appeals court says two moved. Gabriel Paul Horcasitas' conviction stands. His 10-and-a-half-year prison sentence has been overturned. Jim Ryan, ABC News.
1: Another Nobel Prize announced, this time in chemistry. Two chemists have been awarded this year's prize for their work on molecules, namely how to separate two of them when they appear to be mirror images of each other, but really aren't. In northern Poland, authorities say a 19-year-old at a vocational school attacked a fellow student. Michelle Franz in ABC News.
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14: This is Minnesota News Network. I'm John Anderson. Minnesota State Community and Technical College says it plans to close its Detroit Lakes campus due to low enrollment. The campus will remain open through at least summer 2028. The closure still needs approval from the Minnesota State Board of Trustees. We know artificial intelligence is here to stay, and the University of Minnesota is embracing it. During her annual State of the University address, President Rebecca Cunningham said the university will launch the University of Minnesota AI Hub to help students meet the needs of the workforce and economy.
15: There is no avoiding this change. So we have a choice. We could choose to sit back and let others shape our future. Or we can choose to take control of what we can change and set our own course.
14: Cunningham says other initiatives will prepare students for new challenges in the workforce and continue to grow medical education throughout the state. This is MNN.
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17: Here's your KDLM weatherology forecast. Clear skies this afternoon with daytime highs approaching 65. Winds out of the northwest 10 to 20 miles per hour. Mainly clear skies. Tonight, lows around 42. Tomorrow, high of 61. A blend of clouds and sun and dry. Friday and Saturday, upper 60s. Friday, upper 70s by Saturday. I'm meteorologist Jennifer Wojcicki. Right now, it's 64 degrees.

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5: Here's your KDLM weatherology forecast. Clear skies this afternoon with daytime highs approaching 65. Winds out of the northwest 10 to 20 miles per hour. Mainly clear skies tonight, lows around 42. Tomorrow, high of 61. A blend of clouds and sun and dry Friday and Saturday, upper 60s. Friday, upper 70s by Saturday. I'm meteorologist Jennifer Vujicic. Currently 65.

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1: ABC News, I'm Michelle Franzen. The special prosecutor overseeing the Cornell University case has opened a criminal investigation into the sexual assault allegations following new details. ABC's Aaron Katursky has more.
2: Weeks after Jane Doe reported her alleged 2024 fraternity house assault, videos obtained by ABC News show Chi Phi members who were in the house that night but not involved in the group sex telling Cornell University police they heard it was all consensual.
3: What people were saying was that there was like multiple consenting adults in this room.
4: There is a consensual act that took place.
1: Sailors on board the USS Abraham Lincoln expected to dock tomorrow in Southern California following a record 10-month deployment. ABC News has confirmed 8 crew members on board attempted suicide since the start of that deployment tied to the Iran war. Tropical storm Isaias has formed in the warm waters off eastern Mexico. It could become a first hurricane of the Atlantic season. This is ABC News. In Arizona, a court of appeals overturned the sentence of a man convicted in the fatal shooting of a driver during a road rage dispute, ruling that the sentencing judge was overly influenced by artificial intelligence.
5: In the punishment phase of Gabriel Paul Horcasita's trial, the victim spoke to the court. Kind of.
6: I was able to be digitally regenerated to share with you today.
5: AI-generated Chris Pelkey forgave his killer, and Judge Todd Lang was moved.
7: I feel that that was genuine, obvious forgiveness of Mr. Horcasitas.
5: The appeals court says two moved. Gabriel Paul Horcasitas' conviction stands. His 10-and-a-half-year prison sentence has been overturned. Jim Ryan, ABC News.
1: Another Nobel Prize announced, this time in chemistry. Two chemists have been awarded this year's prize for their work on molecules, namely how to separate two of them when they appear to be mirror images of each other, but really aren't. In northern Poland, authorities say a 19-year-old at a vocational school attacked a fellow student. Michelle Franzen, ABC News.
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2: This is Minnesota News Network. I'm John Anderson. According to the Minnesota Department of Commerce, investments in the state's electric grid are helping communities prepare for severe weather and future energy demands. Assistant Commissioner Lisa Polish says,
3: "The project and these investments show what is possible when federal, state, and local partners work together. We can improve reliability and also build resilience so our communities are better prepared for severe weather or other disruptions."
2: State leaders say similar projects across Minnesota can help communities withstand outages and support future economic growth. Calling all cyclists, the Minnesota Department of Transportation wants to hear from you. MnDOT recently opened a public comment period for its draft of a statewide Bicycle Plus system plan. MnDOT wants to hear suggestions on improving bikeways on trunk highways and routes that cross them, reinforcing its role in facilitating local and regional biking efforts, and responding to emerging trends with e-bikes and other types of bike transportation. This is MNN.
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Here's your KDLM weatherology forecast. Clear skies this afternoon with daytime highs approaching 65. Winds out of the northwest 10 to 20 miles per hour. Mainly clear skies. Tonight, lows around 42. Tomorrow, high of 61. A blend of clouds and sun and dry. Friday and Saturday, upper 60s. Friday, upper 70s by Saturday. I'm meteorologist Jennifer Wojcicki. Currently 65.

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0: Minnesota families are struggling as Democrats push higher taxes to bankroll rampant fraud. But Michelle Fischbach is fighting to get our money back and cutting taxes for working families, because Michelle Fischbach delivers for us.
1: I'm Michelle Fischbach. With Tim Walz and the Democrats in charge, Minnesota has had the biggest fraud scandal in the country. Those fake daycares in Minneapolis were stealing from all of us who work hard and pay our taxes. I helped pass a law to root out the waste and the fraud and put money back in your pockets. I also cut taxes on tips and overtime, and I cut taxes on senior Social Security. And I helped pass the Farm Bill in the House, delivering real assistance to Minnesota farmers.
0: On November 3rd, vote to stop the fraud and cut taxes. Keep Michelle Fischbach working for us in Congress.
1: I'm Michelle Fischbach, and I approve this message because we have to make life more affordable.
0: Paid for by Fischbach for Congress.
2: Army JAG officer,

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5: Here's your KDLM weatherology forecast. Clear skies this afternoon with a high of 66. Northwest winds 10 to 20 miles per hour. 42 tonight. Partly cloudy skies tomorrow. Highs level off around 62. Partly cloudy skies and dry. Friday and Saturday, upper 60s. Friday, upper 70s by Saturday. I'm meteorologist Jennifer Wojcicki. Currently, it's 66 degrees.

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1: ABC News, I'm Michelle Franzen. In Minnesota, federal authorities announcing the arrest of an 18-year-old alleging he was planning an ISIS-inspired mass shooting at the Mall of America. Court records alleging the teen was taken into custody yesterday after allegedly purchasing an assault rifle and ammunition from a confidential source, U.S. Attorney Daniel Rosen.
2: Here, because of their vigilance and diligence, they were able to detect a threat and disrupt it before the defendant carried out his intention to kill, in his words, maybe 30 to 60 people.
1: The World Health Organization says there's still no confirmation from the Russian government on what killed a lab worker in Siberia. It's a suspected case of pneumonic plague, and hundreds of others are in quarantine. Memorials and protests today in Israel marking 3 years since the Hamas October 7th attacks when terrorists killed 1,200 Israelis and took others hostage, sparking the war in Gaza and leaving 70,000 Palestinians dead. This is ABC News. Sailors on board the USS Abraham Lincoln expected to dock tomorrow in Southern California. It follows a record 10-month deployment. ABC News confirming 8 crew members on board attempted suicide since the start of that deployment, tied to the Iran war. Today, Defense Secretary Pete Hegseth on board, speaking to the crew and commending them for their work.
3: I'm the one who signed that orders book twice to extend you also. No, I am. Plead guilty. A, because of the incredible effectiveness that you showcased on the battlefield and the necessity, but also B, the mission required it, and C, because, you know, President Trump had full faith that you would deliver on behalf of the American people, and you did.
1: A Utah company, the first in the nation to receive approval for AI to issue prescriptions for acne. Patients can sign up through an app and receive a treatment plan and their prescription. I'm Michelle Franzen, ABC News.
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11: 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Now Ron Schutz is running for Attorney General to restore integrity in government. As a prosecutor, he took on dangerous criminals and put them behind bars. As a trial attorney, he took on big corporations and won. As your next attorney general, Ron Schutz will stop the fraudsters taking advantage of Minnesota taxpayers, enforce the law, and retire Keith Ellison's pro-crime agenda. Keith Ellison has led a culture of corruption, allowing criminals to steal billions of dollars from Minnesota taxpayers, pardoning a child rapist, and turning a blind eye to fraud at every level of government. If you're tired of paying into the system and watching criminals take advantage of it, on November 3rd, vote Ron Schutz for Attorney General and put an end to Keith Ellison's pro-crime agenda. 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
13: This is Minnesota News Network. I'm John Anderson. Minnesota State Community and Technical College says it plans to close its Detroit Lakes campus due to low enrollment. The campus will remain open through at least summer 2028. The closure still needs approval from the Minnesota State Board of Trustees. We know artificial intelligence is here to stay, and the University of Minnesota is embracing it. During her annual State of the University address, President Rebecca Cunningham said the university will launch the University of Minnesota AI Hub to help students meet the needs of the workforce and economy.
14: There is no avoiding this change. So we have a choice. We could choose to sit back and let others shape our future, or we can choose to take control of what we can change and set our own course.
13: Cunningham says other initiatives will prepare students for new challenges in the workforce and continue to grow medical education throughout the state. This is MNN.
11: Army JAG officer, veteran, prosecutor, and lifelong Minnesotan, Ron Schutz has spent his life fighting for Minnesota. Now Ron Schutz is running for attorney general to restore integrity in government. As a prosecutor, he took on dangerous criminals and put them behind bars. As a trial attorney, he took on big corporations and won. As your next attorney general, Ron Schutz will stop the fraudsters taking advantage of Minnesota taxpayers, enforce the law, and retire Keith Ellison's pro-crime agenda. Keith Ellison has led a culture of corruption, allowing criminals to steal billions of dollars from Minnesota taxpayers, pardoning a child rapist, and turning a blind eye to fraud at every level of government. If you're tired of paying into the system and watching criminals take advantage of it, on November 3rd, vote Ron Schutz for Attorney General and put an end to Keith Ellison's pro-crime agenda. Paid advertisement paid for by Ron for MNAG.
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16: Here's your KDLM weatherology forecast. Clear skies this afternoon with a high of 66. Northwest winds 10 to 20 miles per hour. 42 tonight. Partly cloudy skies tomorrow. Highs level off around 62. Partly cloudy skies and dry. Friday and Saturday, upper 60s. Friday, upper 70s by Saturday. I'm meteorologist Jennifer Vujicic. Currently, it's 66 degrees.

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3: Direct cattle markets were quiet Wednesday, but your hogs were steady. I'm John Perkins with a Brownfield market update. You better build bigger bins. It's just a suggestion, but regardless, be ready to maximize your per acre profits with MX Series corn by Stein. Stein has yield. Soybeans and corn were down on profit taking and harvest pressure. November beans were 5.5 lower at 1297.5. January was 4.75 lower at 1314.5. December corn was 6 lower at 502. March was down 5.25 at 517. Cattle saw profit taking ahead of this week's direct business. December live was down 32 at 223.77, and February was 62 lower at 226.55. November feeders were down 247 at 335.80. January was 142 lower at 330.40. And hogs were lower on cash and wholesale pressure. December was down $1.27 at 69.10. February lean was 140 lower at 69.92. John Perkins, Brownfield.
4: 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Detroit Lakes
5: weather. Here's your KDLM weatherology forecast. Clear skies this afternoon with a high of 66. Northwest winds 10 to 20 miles per hour. 42 tonight. Partly cloudy skies tomorrow. Highs level off around 62. Partly cloudy skies and dry. Friday and Saturday, upper 60s. Friday, upper 70s by Saturday. I'm meteorologist Jennifer Vujicic. Currently 67.

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1: ABC News, I'm Michelle Franzen. An 18-year-old is under arrest in Minnesota after authorities say they stopped an ISIS-inspired mass shooting at the Mall of America. U.S. Attorney Daniel Rosen says Sheikh Dune Mohammed was taken into custody yesterday after he was trying to allegedly purchase an assault rifle from a confidential source.
2: According to court documents, Mohammed pledged his allegiance to ISIS leaders and claimed to have joined ISIS over a year ago. Mohammed allegedly sought martyrdom in carrying out his plans to murder innocent civilians.
1: Memorials and protests in Israel today marking 3 years since the October 7th Hamas attacks. More than 1,200 Israelis were killed, 250 hostages taken to Gaza. That sparked the war that killed more than 70,000 Palestinians. Military crew members on the USS Abraham Lincoln returning tomorrow to port in California following a record 10-month deployment. ABC News confirming 8 sailors attempted suicide during that deployment tied to the Iran war. This is ABC News. Another Nobel Prize announced today, this time in chemistry.
3: Two chemists have been awarded this year's prize for their work on molecules, namely how to separate two of them when they appear to be mirror images of each other, but really aren't.
4: Something happened at the beginning of life that made biology choose only one, and it has been a mystery how this can happen even in principle. Now we know how it can happen in principle.
3: Nobel Committee Chemistry Chair Heiner Linke says many of the medicines we have today would simply not be possible without the scientists' discoveries. Sherry Preston, ABC News.
1: In Fort Worth, Texas, Opal Lee, known as the grandmother of Juneteenth, celebrating a milestone 100th birthday today. Decades, the Texas icon worked to make sure people knew the meaning of Juneteenth. June 19th, 1865, when those enslaved in Galveston learned they were free from slavery. 2 years after then-President Abraham Lincoln issued the Emancipation Proclamation. I'm Michelle Franzen, ABC News.
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10: Army JAG officer, veteran, prosecutor, and lifelong Minnesotan, Ron Schutz has spent his life fighting for Minnesota. Now Ron Schutz is running for Attorney General to restore integrity in government. As a prosecutor, he took on dangerous criminals and put them behind bars. As a trial attorney, he took on big corporations and won. As your next Attorney General, Ron Schutz will stop the fraudsters taking advantage of Minnesota taxpayers, enforce the law, and retire Keith Ellison's pro-crime agenda. Keith Ellison has led a culture of corruption, allowing criminals to steal billions of dollars from Minnesota taxpayers, pardoning a child rapist, and turning a blind eye to fraud at every level of government. If you're tired of paying into the system and watching criminals take advantage of it, on November 3rd, vote Ron Schutz for Attorney General and put an end to Keith Ellison's pro-crime agenda. Paid advertisement paid for by Ron for MNAG.
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14: Minnesota News Network, I'm Ted Aylin. Federal prosecutors have charged an 18-year-old Twin Cities man with obtaining a firearm to carry out an act of terrorism. Authorities say Sheikh Dune Abdullahi Mohammed allegedly planned a mass casualty attack at the Mall of America during an event later on this month. If convicted, he faces a possible life sentence. Minnesota Democratic leaders are addressing health care issues after announced high premiums and proposed health care giant mergers. DFL House Caucus Leader Zach Stevenson of Coon Rapids.
15: If we do nothing as a state, a legislature, I think there's a very real risk of a systematic collapse of our healthcare system.
14: And a global celebration of the University of Minnesota's 175th anniversary is scheduled for Thursday. The celebration spans 5 campuses, dozens of gathering sites across the U.S., and several international locations, including France, China, and Iceland. This is MNN.
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18: Here's your KDLM weatherology forecast. Lows level off around 42. Tonight, under mainly clear skies, northwest winds 5 to 10 miles per hour. Tomorrow, 62. Partly cloudy, tomorrow night, lows around 45. Sunshine mixed with clouds at times and dry, Friday and Saturday, upper 60s. Friday, upper 70s by Saturday. I'm meteorologist Jennifer Vujicic. Right now, it's 67 degrees.

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8: Here's your KDLM weatherology forecast. Lows of aloft around 42 tonight under mainly clear skies, northwest winds 5 to 10 miles per hour. Tomorrow, 62. Partly cloudy tomorrow night, lows around 45. Sunshine mixed with clouds at times and dry Friday and Saturday, upper 60s, Friday, upper 70s by Saturday. I'm meteorologist Jennifer Vujicic-Ski. Right now, 66.

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1: ABC News, I'm Michelle Franzen. In Minnesota, federal authorities say they arrested an 18-year-old and stopped an ISIS-inspired mass shooting targeting the Mall of America. U.S. attorney Daniel Rosen alleges that the teen tried to purchase an assault rifle and ammunition from a confidential source.
2: The level of enthusiasm and commitment toward it, the determination to intervene and disrupt was made, and to do it at the soonest possible time.
1: The World Health Organization says there's still no confirmation from the Russian government on what killed a lab worker in Siberia. It's a suspected case of pneumonic plague, and hundreds of others are in quarantine. The U.S. has formally asked Russia for answers. President Trump traveling to Texas tonight, his third trip to the Lone Star State in the past month to help campaign ahead of the midterm elections. And the attorney for Krista Pike says that they've received a request from a judge to have the state's information preserved. This is ABC News. An Arizona Court of Appeals overturned the sentence of a man convicted in the fatal shooting of a driver during a road rage dispute, ruling the sentencing judge was overly influenced by artificial intelligence.
3: In the punishment phase of Gabriel Paul Horcasita's trial, the victim spoke to the court. Kind of.
4: I was able to be digitally regenerated to share with you today.
3: AI-generated Chris Pelkey forgave his killer, and Judge Todd Lang was moved.
5: I feel that that was genuine, obvious forgiveness of Mr. Horcasitas.
3: The appeals court says two moved. Gabriel Paul Horcasitas' conviction stands. His 10-and-a-half-year prison sentence has been overturned. Jim Ryan, ABC News.
1: In France, student-led protests in recent days have eased a bit, but police remain on the streets monitoring ongoing demonstrations. Students are upset at some of the tactics police have used this week, including stun grenades. On Wall Street today, stocks ending down. I'm Michelle Franzen, ABC News.
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8: From the newsroom, I'm Ryan Cunningham. Arvig, headquartered in Pahrump, says it's distributed more than $130,000 to local K-12 schools over the past year through its Internet School Partnership Program. The program allows Arvig Internet customers to designate a local school to receive support from the company. Arvig says the program has now provided nearly $1.86 million directly participating school districts over the years. Arvig is also expanding its school partnerships with a new educational program called Let's Talk Tech, part of the company's digital life skills resources. The program provides lessons on online safety and how the internet works. Arvig volunteers can present the material to second and third grade students at no cost to schools. The Otter Tail County Board of Commissioners has come up with a proposed 2027 property tax levy that would raise the county's net levy by 4.56%. The proposed net levy is at $61.3 million. The gross levy would go up 4.25% to $64.2 million. The board has also decided to propose a 2027 budget of $140 million, which includes inter-fund transfers, the general fund, budgeted special revenue funds, and debt service funds. Residents can comment on proposals for next year's levy and budget before the board makes its final vote December 1st. An ATM on Main Avenue in Callaway vandalized last Sunday around 9:17 a.m. The perpetrator has not been identified. They are accused of covering a surveillance camera and automotive grease, as well as damaging the entryway light by using a pry bar and grinder. They ended up not being able to get into the ATM. And PepsiCo has recalled roughly 122,000 cases of Gatorade sold across the United States because the Food and Drug Administration says it contains undeclared dyes. Minnesota is one of the states. With a check of news this hour, I'm Ryan Cunningham.
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11: Michael Magny, 55, of White Earth, passed away Tuesday, September 29th in Minomen. Traditional services will be held at the White Earth Community Center Friday, October 9th at 10 a.m. All-night wake services begin Thursday, October 8th at 5 o'clock with a service at 7 and will continue until the time of the funeral on Friday. Burial will be in the Ernest Northbird Family Cemetery in Pennington. The arrangements have been entrusted to the Anderson Family Funeral Home of Minomen.
12: Nancy Brotvold, 74, of Minomen, passed away Wednesday, September 30th at the Minomen Health Center Nursing Home under the care of HIA Hospice. A memorial service will be held at 2 o'clock Friday, October 9th at the Anderson Family Funeral Home in Minomen. A time of gathering will be held 1 hour prior to the service at the funeral home. Arrangements entrusted to the Anderson Family Funeral Home of Minomen.
13: Barbara Wirtz, 83, of Henning, passed away peacefully at home September 27th. A memorial service will be held Saturday, October 10th at 10 a.m. at St. John's Lutheran Church in Ottertail. Visitation 1 hour prior to the start of service. Arrangements are being provided by the Belmont Carvin and Funeral and Cremation Service of Henning. Rudolph Rudy Anderson, 88, of Blaine, formerly of New York Mills, passed away September 30th at his home in Blaine. Funeral services will be held Saturday, October 10th at 11 a.m. at Apostolic Lutheran Church in New York Mills. Visitation 1 hour prior to the service at the church. Rudy will be laid to rest at the Woodland Cemetery in New York Mills. Arrangements provided by the Carbon and Funeral and Cremation Service of New York Mills. Funeral announcements are brought to you by the David Donahower Funeral Home and the West Jost Funeral Home, both of Detroit Lakes.
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16: Here's your KDLM weatherology forecast. Lows level off around 42. Tonight, under mainly clear skies, northwest winds 5 to 10 miles per hour. Tomorrow, 62. Partly cloudy, tomorrow night, lows around 45. Sunshine mixed with clouds at times and dry, Friday and Saturday, upper 60s. Friday, upper 70s by Saturday. I'm meteorologist Jennifer Vujicic-Ski. Right now, 66.
17: 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The Wild were in Buffalo last night and blew a 2-0 lead.
18: Kulik to it. He'll center. Open a shot. They score. Owen Power completes the comeback. Wide open in the slot. Sabres stun the Wild, and they win it 3-2 in overtime.
17: Joe O'Donnell last night on the Minnesota Wild Audio Network. Wilder in Tampa on Thursday. The Vikings are headed to New Orleans this weekend. Will Justin Jefferson play against the Saints?
19: He wants to make it back. He wants to play in every game. I mean, yeah. He's got very lofty goals, not only for himself, but he's become such a pillar of leadership for our organization. He just wants to be out there setting the tone. I mean, it killed him not to play this past Sunday and watching maybe some places he could have had an impact on the game, which are all over the tape.
17: Kevin O'Connell on KFN's X's and O's with Paul Allen from yesterday. Still no definitive word on Jefferson's status. Vikings and Saints, noon Sunday in New Orleans. Kevin Falmus, MNN Sports.
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23: On November 3rd, vote to stop the fraud and cut taxes. 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
26: Minnesota News Network, I'm Chad Allen. An 18-year-old Twin Cities man has been charged with allegedly planning a terrorist attack at the Mall of America. Federal investigators say Sheikh Dun Abdullahi Mohammed expressed support for terrorist organizations and discussed carrying out an attack in an event this month at the mall. He was arrested Tuesday. A new study from North Star Policy Action shows driverless cars would leave roughly 12,000 rideshare drivers in Minnesota jobless. The analysis says if driverless cars replace the workers, much of the income earned by those displaced drivers could become revenue for out-of-state technology companies that own the vehicles. And during her annual State of the University address, University of Minnesota President Rebecca Cunningham announced the creation of a new program called the Workforce Development Accelerator.
27: It will give us the data to design the programs that support the future need of Minnesota employers.
26: This is MNN.
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16: Here's your KDLM weatherology forecast. Lows of aloft around 42. Tonight, under mainly clear skies, northwest winds 5 to 10 miles per hour. Tomorrow, 62. Partly cloudy tomorrow night, lows around 45. Sunshine mixed with clouds at times and dry Friday and Saturday, upper 60s. Friday, upper 70s by Saturday. I'm meteorologist Jennifer Vujicic-Ski. Right now, 60.

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2: Welcome once again to your daily Bible-based devotional brought to you by Christian Fellowship Church. Hi, I'm Barry Schroeder. Rewards serve as incentives. The Bible has much to say about rewards. Jesus spoke at length on the topic in Matthew 6, which records the Sermon on the Mount. He describes three activities which will be rewarded, and then he differentiates between rewards from people and rewards from God. He specifically describes three such activities: prayer, fasting, and giving of alms. And then he explains that if you engage in these activities with a pure heart, God will reward you. But he goes on to explain that if your motive is self-glorification, your reward will be limited to the accolades you might receive from man, but will not result in any response from heaven. In Matthew 6:1, Jesus expresses it this way: "Take heed that you do not your alms before men to be seen of them. Otherwise, you have no reward of your Father which is in heaven." So in Acts 10, a Roman soldier, a centurion named Cornelius, receives a visit from an angel of God who says to him, "Cornelius, your prayers and your alms are come up for a memorial before God." Prayers and alms, two of the things that Jesus declared would be rewarded by God. Galatians 6:9 says, "And let us not be weary in well-doing, for in due season we shall reap if we faint not." It's possible to get weary in prayer and giving, wondering if anyone in heaven is paying any attention. Rest assured, there are very comprehensive records being kept in the archives of heaven, some of which have your name on them. Would you consider a visit from an angel to be a valuable reward for your faithfulness in prayer and giving? Above and beyond our wildest imaginations, wouldn't you say? And it doesn't take that much effort. What it takes is discipline and faith. Pray on and give on.
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16: Here's your KDLM weatherology forecast. Lows level off around 42. Tonight, under mainly clear skies, northwest winds 5 to 10 miles per hour. Tomorrow, 62. Partly cloudy, tomorrow night, lows around 45. Sunshine mixed with clouds at times and dry, Friday and Saturday, upper 60s, Friday, upper 70s by Saturday. I'm meteorologist Jennifer Vujicic-Ski. Right now, 60.

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1: weather. Here's your KDLM weatherology forecast. Lows level off around 42. Tonight, under mainly clear skies, northwest winds 5 to 10 miles per hour. Tomorrow, 62. Partly cloudy, tomorrow night, lows around 45. Sunshine mixed with clouds at times and dry, Friday and Saturday, upper 60s, Friday, upper 70s by Saturday. I'm meteorologist Jennifer Vujicic-Ski. Right now, 66.

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1: ABC News, I'm Michelle Franzen. President Trump in San Antonio campaigning for Republican Ken Paxton. He's locked in a key Senate race against Democrat James Tallarico. It comes as Democrats call for a conflict of interest investigation into the Trump family businesses. The president yesterday announced a more than $6 billion investment with an AI defense company with ties to his son.
2: A Pentagon official provided us with a statement. It says, quote, "No company receives preferential treatment. The War Department always looks for solutions to benefit the war fighter, not any pre-selected entity. Outside affiliations, investors, or political connections play absolutely no role in the department's funding decisions," unquote.
1: ABC Stephen Portnoy. Hurricane season remains active in the Pacific. Tropical storm Simon forming off Mexico's southwestern coast. Earlier forecasters announced a tropical storm. Isaias is strengthening.

0: off eastern Mexico and could become the first named hurricane in the Atlantic. This is ABC News. Sailors on board the USS Abraham Lincoln expected to dock tomorrow in San Diego. It follows a record 10-month deployment. ABC News confirmed 8 sailors attempted suicide while deployed during the Iran war. Defense Secretary Pete Hegseth on board that carrier today. Here's ABC's Louis Martinez.
1: The secretary there trying to boost the morale of the sailors who have been there. And by all means, he got a really good reaction and good response from the sailors aboard the flight deck of the Abraham Lincoln right now.
0: In Los Angeles today, Nick Reiner appearing in court for a hearing. He's charged in the stabbing deaths of his parents, actor and director Rob Reiner and Michelle Singer Reiner. A judge heard arguments on standards for media and whether transcripts should be sealed. The district attorney is pushing for the transcripts to be released in the case. A judge deciding to push the hearing to October 21st so media outlets can file opposition. Michelle Franzen, ABC News.
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9: Here's your KDLM weatherology forecast. Lows level off around 42. Tonight, under mainly clear skies, northwest winds 5 to 10 miles per hour. Tomorrow, 62. Partly cloudy, tomorrow night, lows around 45. Sunshine mixed with clouds at times and dry, Friday and Saturday, upper 60s, Friday, upper 70s, by Saturday. I'm meteorologist Jennifer Vujicic-Ski. Currently, 65.

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7: Here's your KDLM weatherology forecast. Lows level off around 42 tonight under mainly clear skies, northwest winds 5 to 10 miles per hour. Tomorrow, 62. Partly cloudy tomorrow night, lows around 45. Sunshine mixed with clouds at times and dry Friday and Saturday, upper 60s, Friday, upper 70s by Saturday. I'm meteorologist Jennifer Vujicic-Ski. Currently 65.

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5: Here's your KDLM weatherology forecast. Partly cloudy tonight with a low of 42. Winds out of the northwest, 5 to 10 miles per hour. Highs level off around 62. Tomorrow, a mix of clouds and sun. Lows level off around 45. Tomorrow night, partly cloudy. Warmer Friday and Saturday with highs from the upper 60s to the upper 70s. I'm meteorologist Jennifer Wojcicki. Currently 65.